0: donor identification difficult to prove.
1: Fox's Jessica Rosenthal. The New York Times revealed ActBlue's own counsel advised leadership its system may not be sufficient to properly vet donors and keep out illegal foreign contributions. A new round of severe storms has knocked out power to hundreds of thousands in the Midwest, damaging buildings and canceling flights. The National Weather Service says tornadoes have been confirmed in Streeter and Odell, Illinois, outside Chicago. Yesterday, there were twisters in northern Missouri, Iowa, Kansas, and Illinois. At least one person died when trees and utility lines are down. A federal law enforcement source tells Fox a tip that was provided that claimed Nancy Guthrie was in a shallow grave near the Mexico border town of Nogales turned up empty. The location was checked. Nothing was found. 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
6: 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We noticed you've been using us a lot lately.
11: He's here. Now, broadcasting from the underground command post, deep in the bowels of a hidden bunker, somewhere under the brick and steel of a nondescript building, we've once again made contact with our leader, Mark Levin.
12: Hello, America. 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Our number, 877-381-3811, 877-381-3811. Post I read to you about Jamie Raskin, that they should expel him. Now, they won't be able to actually expel him, but they ought to go through the constitutional process under Article 1. Just as they won't be able to remove the president. Takes two-thirds vote of the House to remove a member. Won't happen. Takes two-thirds vote of the Senate to remove a president. That won't happen, but they still impeach him, and Raskin is still threatening to do it. So I said, look, Republicans in the House, go through the process of expelling him. Make him suffer through that. And there's a lot of reasons to do it. You can read it online if you'd like. On all my social media, go to True Social where the president has posted. And he's added his own comments, and I think they're good comments, as a matter of fact. So the Knicks win this game. And then outside, the River to the Sea crowd is rioting. And, of course, they're chasing down Jews if they can identify them and so forth. I mean, is there going to be an end put to this? Not in New York City. You got Mondami. He's the mayor. He likes this. This is what he's doing. This is what he's, you know, doing. You know, Todd Blanche has been nominated to be Attorney General. This is a good guy. He's really a good guy. And he's going to be very much needed. Because if, I'm not saying when, if the Democrats take the House, and if they take it, I blame a number of things, including the woke right, Tucker Carlson, Megyn Kelly, Piers Morgan, Matt Gaetz, Steve Bannon, and the rest of them, for undermining MAGA, undermining the president. Again, you can have a disagreement with the president. We have a disagreement with the president from time to time, but we're very respectful about it. We understand his positions. So we don't attack him or even attack his positions. We just state what ours are. But 95% of the time, it's copacetic and completely copacetic. He loves America. He's a great patriot. And we adore him, don't we? That won't change. That won't change. I've gotten to know Todd Blanche. He's quite good. I mean, really good. He's a really good lawyer and a really good person. And he will do well by our country. He already has his deputy and his acting attorney generally do well by the president. He represents both, president and the country. And he'll know what's coming if they win. And he'll have to deal with it. And he understands the lawfare that was unleashed. But apart from all that, here he is at a press conference today announcing indictments of three illegal aliens who took part in a wide-ranging conspiracy to smuggle more than a dozen children into the United States. More than a dozen. Cut 10, go.
13: Today we are announcing the indictments of three individuals, Maritza Kawik Koch, her brother, Carlos Augustin Kawik Koch, and Gladys Marina Call Chen. This was out of the Northern District of Ohio. All three are illegal aliens from Guatemala who allegedly took part in a wide-ranging conspiracy to smuggle more than a dozen children into the United States by scamming the system and exploiting the loopholes created by the last administration. This is one example, one indictment, but it is not unique. There are over 15,500 super sponsor cases that we have identified along with DHS. And again, these super sponsor cases are when somebody sponsors more than three children, unrelated, and they're unaccompanied minors that come in the United States. I also want to announce today, from the same district in Ohio, the Northern District, the sentencing of another criminal illegal alien who was convicted. Also from Guatemala, he was a 27-year-old man who came to the United States, smuggled in a 14-year-old child by submitting false paperwork and lying on the forms, claiming to be her brother, proceeded to sexually assault this young woman. And these two cases, while only two, help explain how what was going on is really the stuff of nightmares.
12: You know, we've talked about this before, why they were separating parents from their children, because we didn't know if they were their parents. I mean, the left, the Democrats, the media are so disgusting. Mark Wayne Mullen. You know, I've held my opinion back on him just because I wanted to observe him in this position. He's been doing very, very well, I believe. Very well. Cut 11, go.
14: When we start digging into these cases, and you start hearing the absolute horrific things that took place underneath the Biden administration, under true neglect at best and criminal at worst, to allow 450,000 kids to go missing throughout this country. President Trump has made it a point to go find these kids. And because of our partnership with HHS and DOJ, Department of Homeland Security, truly using the best, which the Democrats sometimes want to demonize, because a lot of times this is ICE, this is HSI, this is CBP. These individuals that the Democrats seem to want to defund, but because of President Trump, we finally funded them for 3 years, we're able to push and go find these kids. We found 146,000 kids so far. 146,000 kids. We still have nearly 300,000 missing. We're investigating reports to where some of these kids claim that they were raped 600 to 700 times.
12: Oh, my God.
14: I don't care who you are. I don't care if you have kids, if you don't have kids. I don't care if you're a liberal, you're independent, you're a Democrat, you're a Republican. If you can't stand for law enforcement to go find these kids, who are you? Who are you? Every leader should understand what's going on.
12: Mm-hmm. It went from 320,000 to 100,000 more under the Biden regime. And the Democrats pretend that they're the ones who are compassionate. They don't even talk about this. Hakeem Jeffries never talks about this. Schumer never talks about this. Bernie Sanders never talks about it. It's disgusting. Cut 12, go.
14: And do you know where we're finding the most of them? Sanctuary cities. Because they know they're safe. That's why they're called sanctuary cities. Because of President Trump's leadership, we're going into those sanctuary cities. We have mayors like Mondami in New York who want to say, you're not welcome. As a mayor, he knows what's happening on the streets. He knows who he's harboring, and at this point in abating, by saying that we can't go operate, we're going to. We're going to go find the worst of the worst. We're going to rescue as many kids as we possibly can. We're going to enforce our nation's laws, and we're going to right the wrongs that the Biden administration turned a blind eye to.
12: When we come back after the break, ActBlue, the mothership of collecting all this massive money for the Democrats, dark money in the shadows, taking tons of foreign money, as it turns out. Remember the CEO yesterday? We played some of those clips. She pled the Fifth Amendment even when she was asked her name. Remember all that? Well, the congressman who really started digging into this early on, was Brian Steele. And we'll get to him, Republican of Wisconsin, right after the break. We'll be right back.
15: Mark Levin.
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4: Democrats are about 250 years late to the Tea Party. 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

0: It's the nation's town hall meeting, and you can join in at 877-381-3811.
1: All right. Here we be. Monetary gold. I really want you to listen to this for your own good. Your own good. Even when the economy is bustling along under the Trump economy, we have a massive debt that's been built up over decades. Congress cannot control it. It can't. It won't. And I think our fellow Americans don't want them to control it because it requires some very serious slashing of programs. And so the question is, what do you do about it? It's one thing when the government doesn't act responsibly and fix this, but what do you do to protect yourselves? Well, I'll tell you what I do. I diversify, and I diversify with gold. Some people also use silver. And when you look at the big central banks around the world, they're doing exactly the same thing. Now, even though the dollar is the strongest currency in the world, you're not really measuring the strength of the dollar compared to other currencies. You're measuring the strength of the dollar compared to the dollar. Over the last 20 years, the value of the dollar has gone down significantly. The value of gold has gone up significantly. All right, that's one measure. That's an important measure. The higher the debt goes, the higher gold goes. That's another measure. But diversification is smart no matter what. You don't put all your eggs in one basket. And so, what do? You find the best of the companies. In my view, there's no question it's Monetary Gold. 26 years in the business. 26 years. And Monetary Gold is literally the gold standard for Americans who own gold and silver. 5 stars from the Better Business Bureau. 5 stars from Consumer Reports. And if you have a pension, let's say you have an IRA, a 401k, something of that sort,

0: 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A wireless company that shares your values, Pure Talk. If you haven't switched yet, I know it sounds like it's going to be a pain in the neck. It's going to take time. No, it'll be less than 10 minutes. You can keep your phone and your number if you like I did. Dial #250, say Mark Levin. That's #250, say Mark Levin, and you're off to the races. And you'll be glad you did. Again, #250, and say Mark Levin today. Today would have been my father's 101st birthday. So I want to wish him a happy birthday. Yep. He wouldn't believe what's going on in this country today. Neither would my mother. I can tell you that right now. I'm glad they don't see it. But it is horrendous. Absolutely disgusting. What's going on in this country doesn't look like anything it did 5, 6, 8, 10 years ago. Absolutely not. Let's go to Paul, Smithtown, Long Island. How are you, Paul? Paulo, are you there? Is he there, Mr. Producer?
1: Yeah, there's a Paul here, but it's not Smithtown, Illinois.
0: Smithtown, Long Island.
1: No, it's not Smithtown, Long Island. It's Houston, Texas.
0: Okay, I don't know how they got Smithtown. Lower your radio, would you? And then go ahead.
1: Let me get a microphone in. How does that sound?
0: You sound great. Go right ahead, Houston. Houston, I hear you.
1: Okay, Mark, I'm glad I got a chance to talk to you. I'm not happy with what I'm hearing. Trump's selling us down the river, and if he's going to trust Pakistan and the Crown Prince of Saudi Arabia and Erdogan in Turkey. I don't know who's the fox in the hen house with him, but he's being played for a fool, just like I thought he wised up a couple of days ago when he said he felt like they were playing for a
0: tap,
1: sucker.
0: Tap. Mm-hmm.
1: They're doing it again, and then apparently these three, if not others, that are allies of Iran. And Erdogan in Turkey is as bad as Iran, just about.
0: He really is.
1: He needs to get somebody that get that fox out of the hen house and listen to some sane people like Jack Keane and you know, and turn and listen to Admiral Cooper and Raising Cain, Joint Chief of Staffs, and let him finish the job.
0: Hopefully, in the end, that's what's going to happen. Hopefully they'll force his hand. I don't understand what this commitment to a deal is, and I do know they won't honor it. Maybe they'll honor it while he's president, but as I said, they're not going to honor it ultimately. And ultimately our kids are going to have to go to war to stop it. I really hate to see this. All right, Paul, Houston, Texas. What's that? Well, who do we get from Houston? There was a different Paul. So I screwed up? No, I don't see it. Okay. Now we got another Paul. Now we got Smithtown Paul. How are you, Paul?
2: Very good. Yourself?
0: Very well, thank you.
2: Okay, I want to preface this with a statement saying that this Iranian government is self-appointed heads of state and self-anointed gods. Mm-hmm. And I agree with what you're saying as far as Mr. Trump, our president, which I back 100%, mm-hmm. that he is used to dealing with a business environment where you have a letter of disclosure and then a letter of intent, and then you do business. Mr. Trump, as a businessman, did very well that way. Now, as a president, he has to understand that he's dealing with people that don't respect us as human beings. And what mm-hmm. they will do is they will sign any document understanding that we're a non-entity to them, period.
0: That's a great way to put it, because you're exactly right. We are non-entity to them. We're subhuman to them. And they'd slit our throats in 2 seconds. Doesn't matter to them, as they have slaughtered their own people. You're exactly
2: and
0: right.
2: They will
0: Thanks.
2: Sign any document yeah. understanding that. And it, at the end, at, that's my wife. At the end of
0: Hello
2: the day.
0: Hello there, young lady. You're right.
3: How
0: ahead.
3: Are you, Mark?
0: Let me look.
2: Okay.
0: I'm doing great. Thank you. Hope you are, too. All right, brother. Paul, I got to run. Lovely wife. We salute our armed forces, police officers, firefighters, emergency personnel, ICE, our truckers, the men and women in Ukraine, the men and women in Israel, the men and women in Iran, and you, the American people, the great American people. Thank you. Thank you for being here. I'm deeply blessed to have you, and I'll see you tomorrow.
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12: Strikes are off and a deal on the table. I'm Lisa Lacera, Fox News. President Trump says the U.S. and Iran have reached an understanding to end the conflict after 2 days of U.S. airstrikes.
13: President Trump says a deal to end the war in Iran is close. The news follows a day filled with threats, as Trump himself warned massive airstrikes were hours away.
14: We have a deal that Iran will never have a nuclear weapon, which was the whole purpose of what we had to go through to get this.
13: The president claims Iran is ready to abandon its nuclear program. Iran has spent months telling the world that's non-negotiable. Democrats say the president's on and off again threats show he has no exit strategy. The president says a deal may be signed within a matter of days, with Vice President Vance representing the U.S.
12: Fox's Mark Meredith at the White House. Iran's foreign ministry spokesperson says matters related to an agreement are speculation. Nothing has been finalized. Congress fails to renew the nation's top anti-terrorism tool.
3: The House blocked a temporary extension of FISA Section 702, but the GOP majority failed to muster even 200 yeas for the bill, as 19 Republicans bolted. Still, Republicans claim that Democratic resistance puts the country at risk. The installation of Bill Pulte as acting DNI scuttled a fragile bipartisan compromise to renew FISA. The president nominated Jay Clayton for DNI moments after most lawmakers left the Capitol for the week. This guarantees a FISA lapse.
12: Fox's Chad Pergram at the Capitol. Democrats object to what they say is Pulte's lack of intelligence experience. He's currently the housing finance director. The board of the Kennedy Center is working to try to keep President Trump's name on the building's facade, voting to seek a stay of a judge's ruling that said President Trump's name was illegally added to the building. That's according to the Associated Press. The formal request will be filed tomorrow. 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
0: All right, everybody cares about health, wellness, fitness, nutrition, and so many of us are guessing our way through our health, guessing what foods to eat, what supplements to take, wondering why some things make us feel better than others. 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
23: He's here. He's here. Now, broadcasting from the underground command post, deep in the bowels of a hidden bunker, somewhere under the brick and steel of a nondescript building, we've once again made contact with our leader, Mark Levin.
0: Hello, America. Mark Levin here. Our number, 877-381-3811, 877-381-3811. I do think people are getting exhausted from the back and forth and the back and forth and all the talking to the press and the press talking to the president and on and on and on. Do we have a deal? Don't we have a deal? Am I wrong about that, Rich? No, I don't think I'm wrong about that either. President, again, in the Oval Office. Cut four, Mr. Producer, go.
24: When it comes to nuclear, you said this was just a concept of that agreement. So is this just essentially setting the stage for deeper talks on nuclear?
25: It's a very strong memorandum of understanding. That is a little conceptual, but it's something that's going to get done. And if it doesn't get done for any reason, which I can't imagine that not happening, they want to sign it as much as I do or more. I would say they want to sign it more, maybe a lot more. But it's a very detailed a memorandum of understanding, also agreed to by many other countries that have great influence over them, and everybody wants it done. So it's going to get done.
0: Okay. Cut five. Go.
26: What is your message to the Iranian people?
0: Oh, yeah. Let's hold off on this. This was from earlier in the day, and it's not relevant anymore. Well, there it is. They want to deal more than we do. But we're having to bomb them in the submission for a deal. Right, Mr. Producer? I mean, so it's not that they want a deal so much. And here's Mark's view. I don't give a damn if they want a deal or not. The regime should be destroyed. And notice, at no time do we talk about the Iranian people anymore. I noticed that online. I noticed that from even some of our callers. It's not our problem. We're not going to think about them anymore. And yet we told them, didn't we? Continue to protest. Help us on the way. I know we told them that. Will the deal go through? We're now asking experts. They don't have any idea. I don't have any idea. And so forth and so on. My bottom line is, deal or no deal, they won't honor anything. And one thing you did learn that I learned by listening is that the straits would open within 30 days, which means the money will start flowing into the Iranian regime again immediately. So that's even while we're negotiating during the 60-day period. I don't know why we're doing that. I really hate to see any money flowing into that regime because they're not going to use it for the people. The president and other people say, well, then they'll be able to grow their economy. And they don't think the way we think. Let me ask you folks a question. North Korea survives. Un survives. The grandfather, the father, and now him. Because it's one big concentration camp. He's a fat pig. He eats all he wants. He lives any way he wants. They live like kings. They live like queens. The people are treated worse than animals. Worse than animals. And so that's one of the reasons I think the withholding of the oil, you know, by blocking the strait, of course it's hurt the economy there. But the people who run the regime are doing just fine. They're doing just fine. If we want to create problems for them, again, arm an opposition in Iran. Help create and coalesce an opposition in Iran. We used to be able to do these things. Apparently, we don't do them anymore, or we don't have the will to do them anymore. So that does concern me. It is kind of funny to watch some of these experts and hosts, though, I must tell you, America. They're not sure what to do, so they're sort of, you know, on the line, and where do we stand, and where this is good. I just tell you what I think. You don't have to be vicious and stab the administration, the president in the back, and doing all those things and so forth and so on. I don't do that. I don't do that. I didn't do it with Reagan. I didn't do it with the Bushes. I just give my opinion and tell you where I think we're right, where I think we ought to adjust and change. And that's what I believe. Let's see. Jason Crow, this guy's a real lowlife. He's a Democrat from Colorado. He's one of the people that was encouraging our armed forces not to obey orders from the president. Cut six, go.
2: You know, when we're in a situation where we have to tune into what the Iranians say to get the real information on the status of the negotiations, that's a huge problem, right? Because the information coming out.
0: First of all, listen to this guy. I've told you, and he proves it. They are very sympathetic to the enemy. Not necessarily because they like the enemy, but they hate Trump and they want power. They want to win this November election in the worst kind of way. In the worst kind of way. Go ahead.
2: Is inconsistent at best and misleading at worst.
0: Mm-hmm. Let's hear a real hero, though. That's some punk. General Jack Keane, who will be on Life, Liberty, and Levin Saturday. He's been terrific, and he's right on. Cut seven. Go.
4: I think when you draw back and look at the regime, you know, they took the Straits of Hormuz 2 months ago with the idea that we would participate in negotiations and it would open up in 2 weeks. Well, here we are 2 months and it's still not open. They are not good faith negotiators. They have stalled these negotiations. In my view, even if they sign on a dotted line and we get everything we want on paper, what are they going to do in terms of implementation? They're going to stall it. Mm-hmm. And then they're going to attempt to reverse it. And because we can't trust them. And that's who I think we're really dealing with here. And I do believe we're likely on a path to return to major combat operations. And that will put the regime on a path to its collapse, not just from the military targeting, but also from the economic warfare that we're conducting here.
0: Mm-hmm. I hope he's right about that latter part. He could be, because if the Iranians screw around again, it may necessitate military action, but military action to achieve what? It should be to achieve victory, folks. General Keith Kellogg has been great, too, as far as I'm concerned. Here he is. Cut eight. Go.
5: I think the president's had the patience of Job. He's really done a wonderful job in keeping the patience and extending the negotiations. I think we've reached the point where we're just going to say we're done with these guys. And politically, we say stop the negotiations. Have our team come home, say, you know, our phone number, give us a call. Economically, I've said this repeatedly, you take things like Larock Island, which is the command and control facility in the Strait. You take the island of Karg Island, which is their economic lifeline. So you've got the economic piece. You tell the rest of the world, you're not going to get any oil because we now control the oil. We're now the oil barons. We've talked about it politically. We talk about it economically, political, the negotiations economically. Is Karg Island and militarily? I mean, the Secretary of War and the Chairman of the Joint Chiefs have got this one really well, really down very well. And every time they stick their head up, just keep pounding them. I would reach a point right now, Sean, of saying we're just done with you guys. We're going to go in. We're going to finish the job. Having a protracted war is not the American way of war. It's a war we've been conditioned to in the last few decades where we've done things in Afghanistan or Iraq. We ought to go back to the way we did it in like World War II or World War I, and we just finish the job, total war, obliterate them, and say, when you need to come to the table and you want to talk to us, You got our phone number, but until then we're done. Because right now we're playing their game, not our game. Let's play our game and force them to come to us.
0: And we were doing that in the first weeks of this war. It was spectacular. And that was the hardest part. The hardest part. Spectacular. And then our objective changed. I believe it did. I believe a lot of the Arab countries were whispering in our ear. I believe Turkey especially, which is close to Iran, and he's a genocidal maniac, Erdogan. I believe he was whispering in our ears. I believe the Qataris, who are fairly close to Iran, despite Iran firing into their country, they'll take it. Whispering into our ear, $400 billion in their money to destabilize our country and our country. And I believe there's a lot of actors out there. Pakistan got a pat on the head today. Erdogan got a pat on the head today. What could we do without them? A lot. A lot. I'll be right back.
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0: I have nothing to ask. There's nothing else to know. I see CNN liked one of my posts, didn't it, Mr. Producer? Let's see, which one? Hold on, I will pull it up and read it to you. CNN, nobody watches it. Let's see here. Here's my post. If all these governments have agreed on this deal, it's amazing how all these governments signed up so fast while we were announcing we'd be bombing ASAP. Since it's done, can we see it? And what is this deal? Can we see it? Is that controversial? I don't think so, Mr. Producer. I just said that here, too. Can we see it? I want to see it. And you do, too, right? Because all we have talk right now is, my God, it's great, we got a deal, or, well, we got a deal, I don't know about it. Well, what is it? I mean, I've posited my position, I put my marker down. A deal is a deal that they won't follow, okay? At some point, they won't. But that said, if we're going to talk about the deal, it's hard to talk about it if we don't know about it. And so I think that's fair. I don't have a problem. Congratulations, CNN. How come CNN doesn't put up my other post? Let me read this one. Hold on one second. Let me read what I posted also, Mr. America. Mr. and Mrs. America. Hold on one second. Hold on. Here we are. Ah, how come CNN won't post this one? Can I read this one? I think I can. The House should trigger the expulsion process against Jamie Raskin. Now, you'll never see that on CNN, ever. Jamie Raskin is already leading a plot to impeach the president if the Democrats take the House. He led the prior two impeachments against the president, has pushed for his resignation in the past, also was involved in twisting the 14th Amendment to ban candidate Trump from ballots, objected to the Electoral College votes for Trump in the first election, and was a member of the Pelosi January 6th committee that, among other things, destroyed records before the GOP took over the House. Republicans should move to expel Jamie Raskin from the House. If he can continue to abuse our constitutional system and undermine our electoral process, ironic since he blames Trump and Republicans for doing so, having led every effort described above, then take the necessary steps to charge him under the expulsion clause of the Constitution. Under Article 1, Section 5, Clause 2 of the Constitution, each House of Congress may, quote, punish its members for disorderly behavior, and with the concurrence of two-thirds, expel a member. It's true that it is highly unlikely two-thirds of the House would vote for his expulsion, but the Senate will never muster the two-thirds vote required to convict and remove a president either. That doesn't stop Raskin and his ilk from acting and putting the president through the process. I can think of no other way to push back against this kind of abuse of the impeachment clause by Raskin and the Democrats. What do you think of that? Wow. CNN didn't post that one. Now, I'm not against them posting the other thing I said. I mean, it's public. I put it on X, so it's out there for the whole world to see. I would like to see the details sooner than later on this deal. If everybody signed off on it already, then let's see it. If it's going to be signed over the weekend, I think we, the people, should see it, and then we can discuss it. Sit. All right? We have our friend Roger Zackheim from the Reagan Institute in Washington, D.C. Roger, how are you, sir?
1: I'm okay. I'm happy to be talking to you.
0: Well, Roger, and I'm of two minds of this stuff about deals. First of all, any deal with this regime will be violated. It's just a matter of when, in my view. So after this administration, if they fear Donald Trump in about 2.5 years, they're going to violate it. That's the evidence that they never comply. That's number one. Number two, we don't have any details yet on this deal. We haven't seen anything, let alone how we're going to enforce it. Number three, it's a memorandum of understanding, which means, as I understand, 60 more days of negotiation. But then we read, or we heard the president say, within 30 days, we're going to allow them to sell oil through the Straits. So they're going to immediately be getting funding for the regime. What do you make of all this?
1: You know, it's troubling. it seems different. I mean, I've been listening to you, and we've been talking about this on and off for months now. But this is different because the president's talking about sending the vice president to Europe for a signing ceremony. It seems to be elevating this beyond what we've seen before with a ceasefire or some sort of memorandum of understanding. And for precisely the reasons you just outlined, I mean, Mark, there's no record that this regime can be trusted. There's no record that this will be worth anything more than the paper it's on. And there's so much at stake, and we have a lot to lose at this moment. We have weakened this regime. We've cut them down to size through Operation Epic Fury. We are putting tremendous economic pressure on them with the blockade. So why would we give this up? What are we getting in return is a question we have to ask. And the only thing in my mind, Mark, that would sort of warrant a deal is if we had a deal where the terms would be the opposite of the JCPOA. Really, just the exact opposite of what the Obama administration signed up for. And I'm just not optimistic that's what we're going to see, precisely because the only thing we're hearing is relief of sanctions or some, you know, cash that might be transferred, you know, from the United States across the Straits of Hormuz into bank accounts in Tehran. What we should be listening to, what we should be hearing, is confirmation that there will be zero enrichment, that there is a terms against any missile program, that the terrorist regimes that they support, starting with Hezbollah, will not see any support from this regime. And of course, maybe the first one, is that the straits will be open. Those are the conditions that need to be in any agreement, and that seems not to be discussed at this moment.
0: Don't you find it odd also that if there's a deal and all these countries have signed off on it, why we can't see it right now if they're going to be signing it in 48 hours? And I get the impression this was agreed to, and then the countries were kind of asked to go along with it. That's my sense of what's going on. More with Roger Zackheim in a moment, the Reagan Institute in Washington, D.C. We'll be right back.
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6: It gets more insane by the day. 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They flat out lied, like they lied about Joe's cognitive state.
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9: Fox News. I'm Tom Rigotti. President Trump says the U.S. and Iran have reached a settlement, but it is yet to be official. Fox's Max Gordon reports.
10: We were expecting significant military action against Iran, but in a major reversal, President Trump said that these strikes would be canceled and that the U.S. and Iran had reached a memorandum of understanding, which could be signed in the coming days. Now, there is no specific deal that's been outlined.
9: Trump says Iran has agreed not to seek a nuclear weapon. President Trump resorts to Plan B to replace Tulsi Gabbard as Director of National Intelligence as a key terror-fighting tool is set to expire.
11: The installation of Bill Pulte as acting DNI scuttled a fragile bipartisan compromise to renew FISA. The president nominated Jay Clayton for DNI moments after most lawmakers left the Capitol for the week. This guarantees a FISA lapse.
9: That's Fox's Chad Pergam on Capitol Hill. 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
14: 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Wink Doppler 3X gives the Weather Authority three times the radar power

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1: We're here with Roger Zackheim, the Reagan Institute. He's a good man. You know, Roger, the president has said he's not worried about the midterms, the price of fuel, the stock market, and so forth. Now, in announcing this, he mentioned the stock market and the price of gasoline. And I thought we started this military operation in a very smart and strong way. We essentially defeated much of the military in this regime. I remember General Cooper basically, or Admiral Cooper, was basically saying he needs a couple more weeks to finish out their target list. You're an expert on Reagan. I lived it. Reagan would have, I believe, armed, trained, given air support to the Iranian people. By now, we would have known who's what and organized them and so forth and so on. The president is attacking the Kurds, saying they stole the weapons and so forth. But there's many Iranians that want to overthrow this regime. Why do you think we didn't go that route?
2: Yet. I think at this stage, the president has been straddling between the economic military pressure and seeing if, you know, this new set of leaders, post-Epic Fury decapitation of the Iranian leadership, see what would yield. But, you know, I think where we're headed is eventually, I hope, to do just this. Covert means, clandestine means, with our Israeli model allies to...
1: Let me stop you right there. It seems like abruptly the Israelis were cut out of this. They weren't involved in the bombings with us, even though they were involved in the front end. We went from admonishing the Israelis publicly, pretty brutally, to then taking up the bombing ourselves for two nights in a row, prepared to do it again tonight. And the prime minister said they're not part of the MOU, so they weren't part of any of the discussions or negotiations. But, you know, Qatar is and Pakistan is. I find this a little odd, too.
2: Yeah, I mean, I think President Trump, and I've heard you say this multiple times, and I agree, has been, you know, the greatest friend Israel has had, and proved that with Midnight Hammer and the way they've operated through Epic Fury. And, you know, the tactical stuff, there's disagreements. Israel, at this moment, and I know you agree, should be focusing on the threat from Hezbollah and should be unencumbered. And, you know, President Trump, you know, went forward and backward on that, but ultimately, you know, Israel's taking out Hezbollah targets and pushing their way as far north as they need to go to Beirut to get after that. And the United States, rightfully,

0: thankfully, had to respond to the Iranian regime's attack, taking out, after they took out our Black Hawk, our amazing military.
1: Yeah, but the Israelis rightfully had a response when 11 ballistic missiles were shot into its country as a result of them taking on Hezbollah.
0: 100%, and you know, the president, I mean, he's speaking, it's hard to keep up, but where it landed ultimately is that Bibi did what he needed to do, Israel needed to do, and I hope that will continue. But I think we're going on this MOU, and I think this is sort of the outlook that I'm taking, is, listen, even if you want to make a deal with the Iranians, what we've seen is they never miss an opportunity to miss the opportunity.
1: That's
0: here.
1: Very true.
0: And so they're just going to do something that's going to break this deal. What I would like to see happen is just to accept the cold reality that there's going to be a cold peace here. So let's continue the economic pressure. Let's continue the military pressure until this regime breaks. You know, the pallets of cash that are all talking about, the billions, $6, $12, $24 billion, how about we hold off on the Marshall Plan for Iran until there's a new regime in place?
1: Yeah, but that's not what's in the cards, if I'm hearing this correctly. Now, I don't know if it's correct or not, but in response to a reporter's questions, in 30 days, we would allow the Iranians, the Hormuz would be opened up, and they would be able to go ahead and sell their oil. And that's kind of in the middle of the negotiations, correct?
0: Well, I've heard, watch those clips from the president in the Oval, as we've become accustomed to watching, but that presupposes that the Iranians are actually going to open the straits. And they have yet to show any evidence, any inkling of doing that, because they perceive
1: that. We have to take a picture at a time. And I agree with you 100%. Mm-hmm. And I've been saying this on TV and radio. I agree with you. I'm talking about what the president said, though. He is prepared to allow them to go through the straits with all their oil freighters and all the rest of their tankers and to sell their oil, and that'll bring immediate resources into the regime. Now, if that's the case, I don't think that's a great idea. We're not even done negotiating with them for 60 days, right?
0: Yeah, it would be a lifeline for this regime, the regime that absolutely would take those that funding. It's not going to humanitarian aid. It's not going to sort of help the victims of this with the Iranian people. It will absolutely be fuel for them to continue to attack our interests and the interests of our allies, 100%. And President Trump has to know that these assets are fungible, even if you're trying to direct where they go. So it would be a bad outcome for our interests.
1: All right. So do you see this being signed over the weekend or not?
0: I mean,
1: who knows?
0: I have no idea. I mean, we're in a day today where we were going to see another round of strikes, and then it flipped on a dime to now there's some announcement of a deal, parenthetically a deal that someone in Iran said that they haven't agreed to. I mean, so who knows? But I think what we do know is that whatever is signed cannot be verified, and we certainly can't rely that the Iranians are actually going to make good on whatever promises they're going to make.
1: Well, let me ask you this, because I've been reading everything I can, as you have apparently, and what is the position of Iran tonight? I'm reading three different positions.
0: But that's the point.
1: Yep.
0: When you decapitate a regime, as we did so successfully with Emperor Fury, there are pockets of power and pockets of resistance within whatever remains. And so we're one element, you know, thinks they're speaking on behalf of the government, there's another element at that very moment undermining them. This is a command and control problem. I mean, it very well could be that somebody, you know, and they're on the diplomatic side, thinks they have a deal here and fully intends to comply. But what does that have to do with the RGC and the forces that are firing our military? You know, the forces that fire on a Black Hawk. And that's part of what's going on here. Another reason why you can't deal with these folks is whether or not the ideologues are in control or the ideologues are subverting those who are negotiating, it doesn't really matter in terms of our interests. It means we can't deal with them.
1: All right, Roger Zaka. I'm director of the Ronald Reagan Institute in Washington. Thank you, my friend. Excellent points.
0: Thank you.
1: All right, take care of yourself. no secret that summer's a very expensive time. Might want to take a trip. Air conditioning bills go up. It is what it is. Send your kids to overnight camp or even day camp. Thinking about maybe your kids going to a non-government school, given what goes on in those classrooms or colleges and universities. Well, anyway, and you still have those credit card balances from the past and the interest you're paying on those. And it all gets very, very heavy, doesn't it? And you feel like you're alone. 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
1: When you hear about Israel in the news, it's easy to think of headlines, politics, or another conflict far away. 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

0: Just a little bit here. By the way, that Knicks game last night, which I'm sure you either saw or you've heard people talk about, was incredible. But San Antonio really blew it, didn't they, Rich? The guy should have held on to the ball, right? Should have been fouled. There were a few seconds left. But he takes a shot and he misses it. Then they race down to the other end. The Knicks take a shot, they miss it, and, you know, that follow-up basket, that wasn't easy. He didn't dunk that. I think he was even a little bit surprised it went in, you know? And he came out of nowhere. He flew in. It was unbelievable. But what happened in the streets was horrendous. The River to the Sea crowd is everywhere now in New York City. I told you before what Mondami's up to. To depopulate New York City of the middle class, of the wealthy, the business owners, and the Jews. And to repopulate with Islamist radicals, that's repetitive. Homeless, illegal aliens, and they were out there destroying property. Looked like the third world. In fact, everywhere, there's a concentration of the Islamists. It looks like the third world. No assimilation, of course. It's really hard to stomach. After a Knicks game, it is really hard to stomach. I don't think we're doing enough about it at the local, state, or federal level, quite frankly. You know, while much of the world stays silent, Pastor John Hagee, what a fantastic human being. He's been a steadfast voice for Israel for decades. In his important new book, God's Prophetic Clock, I want you to get this. He lays out the clear biblical timeline we're watching unfold right now. And this book tells you how Israel was reborn in a single day in 1948, just as the prophet said. Jerusalem reunited under Jewish control in 1967. Nations of the earth turning against the Jewish people. These aren't random events. They're the signs from Scripture. Our children and grandchildren are counting on us to understand what's really happening. This critical hour. This book from Hagee Ministries will open your eyes and strengthen your faith. So please get a copy of God's Prophetic Clock. That's God's Prophetic Clock. You can get it right now by calling 855-694-9647. 855-694-9647. Or go to JHM, John Hagee Ministries, jhm.org/Levin, jhm.org/Levin. Or again, 855-694-9647. 855-694-9647. Grab a copy of God's Prophetic Clock. Very, very important. From really a remarkable man, Pastor Hagee. I've told you about our friendship and the friendship with our families and how I call him my pastor. And I'll say again, you'll say, Mark, you're Jewish. Why are you promoting an evangelical pastor? Why do you think? It's called the Judeo-Christian belief system. That's right. He's a remarkable man. And we are dear, dear friends. And it'll always be that way. So here's Jerry Seinfeld. He's out there, Madison Square Garden. Didn't look like he had any security at all, Mr. Producer. And so he was approached by the River to the Sea crowd. And they were yelling at him and screaming at him. And then one of the pukes was apparently another podcaster. Goes up to him. Cut nine, go.
1: What up, Seinfeld? What up? Can we get a free Palestine? Can we get a free Palestine? Come on, give us one free Palestine.
2: It doesn't exist.
0: Ooh, they didn't like that, did they, Rich? What free Palestine? What are you talking about? Does this jackass know what's taking place right now in Gaza? Have you noticed there's no talk about this anywhere? Anywhere. That Hamas is using the same exact hospitals that the IDF had to go into, the same exact schools the IDF have to go into, the same exact mosques the IDF had to go into, and they're now using them as prisons and torture chambers. Prisons and torture chambers. They're breaking bones, they're raping, debauchery, because Hamas wants complete control. There are tribes there, some tribes within the Palestinian community that are trying to fight back. If they think you're part of that, or if they think you're an opponent, or if they think you're just not sworn to them, certainly not enough, they kill you. They're executing people publicly. Where are all these NGOs? Where are all these groups? Where are all the leftists? Where are all the billionaires? Where's all the media? You know, Israel was accused of genocide. Two major reports, one from a left-wing European entity that says, actually, we didn't find any genocide. Another from a group of generals independently looked at it and said, there was no genocide. There was no effort at starvation. Hamas was stealing the food. No, they weren't attacking hospitals and mosques and schools for the purpose of attacking them. They were trying to be very careful, but that is where Hamas kept its weapons. That's where Hamas hid out. And they lost a lot of IDF soldiers fighting the war the way they did. And still, our dear friends, Qatar, pouring $400 billion into this country, our dear friends, the Saudis, our dear friends, the Turks, good friends, beautiful friends, wonderful friends. Outrageous. And here Hamas is slaughtering fellow Palestinians. Not a whisper. Front page of the Slimes? No. First article on Politico? No. Top of the page on Drudge Report? No. Top of the page on Mediaite? No. No. No. The lousy, fraudulent media in this country. And where are the woke rightsters, too?
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4: An attempted strike by Iran. I'm Lisa Lacera, Fox News. A senior U.S. defense official tells Fox Iran tried to fire at commercial ships in the Strait of Hormuz, and U.S. forces shot down two Iranian one-way attack drones. This coming hours after President Trump said the U.S. and Iran had reached an agreement to end the conflict.
7: After two nights of targeting Iranian air defense systems and radars, the president said, quote, discussions had been approved by Iran's leaders. What that means is yet to be determined, though the president has determined, quote, the naval blockade will remain in full force and effect until this transaction is finalized, time and place of the signing to be announced shortly. Iran's foreign minister denied reports of an agreement. Earlier today, CENTCOM disabled a third oil tanker this week in the Gulf of Oman after the vessel violated the blockade against Iran by attempting to transport Iranian oil.
4: Fox's Jennifer Griffin in Washington. The Kennedy Center board is working to keep President Trump's name on the building before a court-ordered deadline to remove it tomorrow.
8: A source tells Associated Press the center's board voted to seek a stay of court ruling that said President Trump's name was illegally added to the center. The judge in the case had ruled only Congress could change the name of the facility and ordered all references to Trump be removed.
4: Fox's Jill Nadeau in Washington. The center's Office of General Counsel sent out an email earlier this month saying letterhead and other documents must use the name the John F. Kennedy Center for the Performing Arts or Kennedy Center. The Supreme Court has ruled Alabama cannot proceed with an execution using nitrogen gas after a lower court ruled the method is unconstitutional. Jeffrey Lee had been scheduled to be executed tonight. He had filed suit claiming using nitrogen amounted to cruel and unusual punishment. America is listening to Fox News.
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11: 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And now,
13: Catalina Lauf, I'm running for Congress in Florida's 19th district.
11: 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Catalina Lauf sold out conservatives in Illinois. She'll do the exact same in Washington.
12: My original inspiration, I always say, was AOC.
11: Catalina might as well be AOC.
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25: 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Right all along.
26: He's here. Now, broadcasting from the underground command post, deep in the bowels of a hidden bunker, somewhere under the brick and steel of a nondescript building, we've once again made contact with our leader, Mark Levin.
0: Hello, America. Mark Levin here. Our number, 877-381-3811, 877-381-3811. That post I read to you about Jamie Raskin, that they should expel him. Now, they won't be able to actually expel him, but they ought to go through the constitutional process under Article 1. Just as they won't be able to remove the president. Takes two-thirds vote of the House to remove a member. Won't happen. Takes two-thirds vote of the Senate to remove a president. That won't happen, but they still impeach him, and Raskin is still threatening to do it. So I said, look, Republicans in the House, go through the process of expelling him. Make him suffer through that. And there's a lot of reasons to do it. You can read it online if you'd like. On all my social media, go to True Social where the president has posted. And he's added his own comments, and I think they're good comments, as a matter of fact. So the Knicks win this game. And then outside, the River to the Sea crowd is rioting. And, of course, they're chasing down Jews if they can identify them and so forth. I mean, is there going to be an end put to this? Not in New York City. You got Mondami. He's the mayor. He likes this. This is what he's doing. This is what he's, you know, doing. You know, Todd Blanche has been nominated to be attorney general. This is a good guy. He's really a good guy. And he's going to be very much needed. Because if, I'm not saying when, if the Democrats take the House, and if they take it, I blame a number of things, including the woke right, Tucker Carlson, Megyn Kelly, Piers Morgan, Matt Gaetz, Steve Bannon, and the rest of them, for undermining MAGA, undermining the president. Again, you can have a disagreement with the president. We have a disagreement with the president from time to time, but we're very respectful about it. We understand his positions. So we don't attack him or even attack his positions. We just state what ours are. But 95% of the time, it's copacetic and completely copacetic. He loves America. He's a great patriot. And we adore him, don't we? That won't change. That won't change. I've gotten to know Todd Blanche. He's quite good. I mean, really good. He's a really good lawyer and a really good person. And he will do well by our country. He already has his deputy and his acting attorney generally do well by the president. He represents both the president and the country. And he'll know what's coming if they win. And he'll have to deal with it. And he understands the lawfare that was unleashed. But apart from all that, here he is at a press conference today announcing indictments of three illegal aliens who took part in a wide-ranging conspiracy to smuggle more than a dozen children into the United States. More than a dozen. Cut 10, go.
27: Today we are announcing the indictments of three individuals. Maritza Kawik-Koch, her brother, Carlos Augustin Kawik Koch, and Gladys Marina Call Chen. This was out of the Northern District of Ohio. All three are illegal aliens from Guatemala who allegedly took part in a wide-ranging conspiracy to smuggle more than a dozen children into the United States by scamming the system and exploiting the loopholes created by the last administration. This is one example, one indictment, but it is not unique. There are over 15,500 super sponsor cases that we have identified along with DHS. And again, these super sponsor cases are when somebody sponsors more than three children, unrelated, and they're unaccompanied minors that come in the United States. I also want to announce today, from the same district in Ohio, the Northern District, the sentencing of another criminal illegal alien who was convicted, also Guatemala. He was a 27-year-old man who came to the United States, smuggled in a 14-year-old child by submitting false paperwork and lying on the forms, claiming to be her brother, proceeded to sexually assault this young woman. And these two cases, while only two, help explain how what was going on is really the stuff of nightmares.
0: You know, we've talked about this before, why they were separating parents from their children, because we didn't know if they were their parents. I mean, the left, the Democrats, the media are so disgusting. Mark Wayne Mullen. You know, I've held my opinion back on him just because I wanted to observe him in this position. He's been doing very, very well, I believe. Very well. Cut 11, go.
1: When we start digging into these cases, and you start hearing the absolute horrific things that took place underneath the Biden administration, under true neglect at best and criminal at worst, to allow 450,000 kids to go missing throughout this country. President Trump has made it a point to go find these kids. And because of our partnership with HHS and DOJ, Department of Homeland Security, truly using the best of the best, which the Democrats sometimes want to demonize, because a lot of times this is ICE, this is HSI, this is CBP. These individuals that the Democrats seem to want to defund, but because of President Trump, we finally funded them for 3 years, were able to push and go find these kids. We found 146,000 kids so far. 146,000 kids. We still have nearly 300,000 missing. We're investigating reports to where some of these kids claim that they were raped 600 to 700 times.
0: Oh, my God.
1: I don't care who you are. I don't care if you have kids, if you don't have kids. I don't care if you're a liberal, you're independent, you're a Democrat, you're a Republican. If you can't stand for law enforcement to go find these kids, who are you? Who are you? Every leader should understand what's going on.
0: Mm-hmm. It went from 320,000 to 100,000 more under the Biden regime. And the Democrats pretend that they're the ones who are compassionate. They don't even talk about this. Hakeem Jeffries never talks about this. Schumer never talks about this. Bernie Sanders never talks about it. It's disgusting. Cut 12, go.
1: And do you know where we're finding the most of them? Sanctuary cities. Because they know they're safe. That's why they're called sanctuary cities. Because of President Trump's leadership, we're going into those sanctuary cities. We have mayors like Mondami in New York who want to say, you're not welcome. As a mayor, he knows what's happening on the streets. He knows who he's harboring, and at this point, in abating. By saying that we can't go operate, we're going to. We're going to go find the worst of the worst. We're going to rescue as many kids as we possibly can. We're going to enforce our nation's laws, and we're going to right the wrongs that the Biden administration turned a blind eye to.
0: When we come back after the break, ActBlue, the mothership of collecting all this massive money for the Democrats, dark money in the shadows, taking tons of foreign money, as it turns out. Remember the CEO yesterday? We played some of those clips. She pled the Fifth Amendment even when she was asked her name. Remember all that? Well, the congressman who really started digging into this early on, was Brian Steele. And we'll get to him, Republican of Wisconsin, right after the break. We'll be right back.
26: Mark Levin.
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26: 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But listen anyway. They know they're probably wrong. Mark Levin is on the radio.

0: Welcome back, America. We're here with Representative Brian Steil of Wisconsin, Republican, who's really been the lead in digging into this Act Blue. Congressman, how are you? Tell the folks, what is Act Blue, first of all?
1: Thanks for having me on. Act Blue is a liberal online donation platform where a large number of Democrats utilize to actually get their campaign donations to fuel their campaigns and a whole host of liberal causes. Since it was created, Act Blue has shuffled $20 billion to Democratic candidates and Democratic causes. It is the behemoth of Democratic fundraising.
0: Mm-hmm. But it's been up to no good, right? What did it do, and what did the CEO have to say about it?
1: Well, for 3 years, I've been engaged in an investigation to figure out if there is fraud at its core in Act Blue. And my concerns have only grown as this investigation has moved forward. It was earlier this week we had the CEO of Act Blue, a woman named Regina Wallace Jones, come before our committee where she continually pled the fifth. But the underlying answer here is that we know that Act Blue doesn't have the fraud prevention standards that are necessary, and in particular, the fraud prevention standards that are necessary to prevent foreign funds from coming into U.S. elections. That's at the core of my concern about what they're doing. And we have document after document that shows that Act Blue has lax fraud standards and prevention techniques. And the hearing we had this week where the CEO continued to plead the fifth only furthered my concerns about what is actually taking place at that online fundraising platform.
0: So the concern is they're taking foreign money. Is there any way to track this? Can the IRS track it? Can other parts of the Treasury Department?
1: It's actually shockingly difficult. And the reason for that is Act Blue has not been doing their part to prevent the fraud from coming in. In fact, we uncovered certain documents at Act Blue that encouraged their employees to make sure that the donations were being processed. One fraud prevention memo, it was labeled Fraud Prevention 101 for New Associates, that said, quote, if an otherwise legitimate donor uses a fake name, we would want to accept their donation, end quote. Meaning, if somebody lies about who they are, Act Blue is looking to take that money. So what the concern is that people were taking and making donations in other people's names, and those funds were moving all the way through. We know some foreign donations made it all the way through into the campaigns. My concern is about the scale in which this fraud was occurring.
0: How are you going to get to the bottom of this? She lawyered up. She wouldn't even agree to her name. It's going to be very difficult, isn't it, to pry more of the facts from them?
1: It has been difficult, although we think that at some point individuals from Act Blue will actually come and tell the truth. Why do I think that? The New York Times broke a major story about our investigation in early April and got a hold of internal legal documents at Act Blue. In particular, Act Blue's outside legal counsel, Covington, a major white shoe law firm, wrote a memo that indicated that Ms. Wallace Jones and Act Blue had intentionally or did mislead or lie to Congress. That's the New York Times reporting about what they believe probably occurred there. The host of attorneys after that left Act Blue. Their fraud and compliance teams departed as well. They know, someone there knows exactly what has been taking place, and it is my hope that they are willing to step up and actually explain to the American people what is occurring. At the same time, the United States Department of Justice very likely has an ongoing criminal investigation based on some of the findings that we've uncovered.
0: Ah, really? Now, you don't know, but you think so? Have you referred some stuff over to them as well?
1: We previously had provided information to the United States Department of Justice. President Trump made public statements about the need for the United States Department of Justice to take action in this regard. And I think it's really important for the American people to know that fraud, and in particular foreign funds, are not inside U.S. elections. I think there should be a profound principle that only Americans are deciding U.S. elections, mm-hmm. and there's no place for foreign funds in our elections. And platforms such as ActBlue have a serious responsibility to make sure that they're following federal law and not allowing foreign money into the U.S. election system.
0: Can you tell, you know, it reminds me of Southern Poverty Law Center in some ways. Can you tell whether these revelations are having an effect on their fundraising? Is it too early to tell? Do you know?
1: Well, you can sure see that the DNC, the Democratic National Committee, is way down in their fundraising since we've begun these mm-hmm. types of investigations. But we also have seen some policy changes at ActBlue, none that they were willing to admit. But through our subpoenas of documents, we have seen the beginnings of changes on the platform. For example, when I began my investigation, ActBlue is not requiring a CVV number, that 3 or 4 digit code on the back of your credit card you have to enter almost any time you buy anything online. It's a fraud prevention measure. They now require that. One of my concerns at the beginning of this investigation was ActBlue was allowing gift cards, a mechanism for an individual to move money but not have it be connected back to the individual's name. And so they no longer accept those. So all of this is to say shining light on this is productive, but it's going to be far more productive for us to get to the bottom of this and to show the American people exactly what has been taking place in ActBlue over the past number of years.
0: Accepting foreign money, is that criminal? Should be, right?
1: It is criminal to take foreign money if you're a federal candidate and to knowingly launder those funds is a violation of law. It's, again, my belief of why our oversight investigation may lead to further actions taken against ActBlue.
0: Mm-hmm. All right. Well, keep us informed because I'm very interested in this, Congressman, and thank you for the great job you're doing, Brian Steele, Republican, Wisconsin. What are some of the towns in your district?
1: We are the southeast corner of Wisconsin, so the southern suburbs of Milwaukee, down through Racine and Kenosha, and then over and across to Janesville and Beloit. So it's the heart of the manufacturing district of Wisconsin with some great, beautiful areas along Lake Michigan.
0: Is that Paul Ryan's old district?
1: It is. It is, and then redrawn by Democratic Governor Tony Evers to become one of the more competitive districts in the United States.
0: Yeah, you have a tough race every damn 2 years. That can't be fun. All right, well, thank you. Come back. We'd love to have you. Just stay on top of this. This is a very big issue, and we appreciate you doing it, sir.
1: Thanks for having me on.
0: My pleasure. You take care of yourself. That ActBlue is the mothership. You hear what he said? They've raised $25 billion. Billionaires all over the place. Billionaires! The Democrats don't mind billionaires as long as they're funding them. And, of course, washing the money through these other organizations and so forth. I guarantee you not a single Democrat wants ActBlue investigated. Not one. And yet, it is, as I said, the mother, $25 billion, Rich, that they've poured into other PACs and campaigns and so forth. I mean, that is crazy. And the allegation, what's being reported, is that they've taken foreign money, which is illegal, and they've done everything they can, I think, to fight efforts at transparency. So Congressman Steele is doing everything he can to get to the bottom of it. And the CEO, as we pointed out yesterday and played the clips, she kept pleading the Fifth Amendment. We'll be right back.

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1: Taking on the left? 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
5: Fox News, I'm Ted Linder. President Trump announcing that the U.S. and Iran have come to a great settlement, a deal to end the war in Iran, and claims it's being finalized.
6: They will not only not have, they will not purchase, develop in any way, any shape, in any way, shape, or form, a nuclear weapon. They will not have a nuclear weapon.
5: The U.S. blockade on the Strait of Hormuz will immediately be lifted when the documents are signed, possibly this weekend, the president says, in Europe. And the opening of the Gordie Howe Bridge connecting the U.S. and Canada delayed Thursday due to what the Windsor-Detroit Bridge Authority called outstanding issues. Canada's Prime Minister Mark Carney telling reporters Wednesday it'll take a few more weeks.
7: For a bridge that is going to be in place and serve Canadians, Americans, others for decades, the question of a few weeks is time well spent.
5: The bridge will connect the two countries via Detroit, and it's jointly owned by Canada and Michigan. America's listening to Fox News.
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0: It's the nation's town hall meeting, and you can join in at 877-381-3811.
1: All right. Here we be. Monetary gold. I really want you to listen to this for your own good. Your own good. Even when the economy is bustling along under the Trump economy, we have a massive debt that's been built up over decades. Congress cannot control it. It can't. It won't. And I think our fellow Americans don't want them to control it because it requires some very serious slashing of programs. And so the question is, what do you do about it? It's one thing when the government doesn't act responsibly and fix this, but what do you do to protect yourselves? Well, I'll tell you what I do. I diversify, and I diversify with gold. Some people also use silver. And when you look at the big central banks around the world, they're doing exactly the same thing. Now, even though the dollar is the strongest currency in the world, you're not really measuring the strength of the dollar compared to other currencies. You're measuring the strength of the dollar compared to the dollar. Over the last 20 years, the value of the dollar has gone down significantly. The value of gold has gone up significantly. All right, that's one measure. That's an important measure. The higher the debt goes, the higher gold goes. That's another measure. But diversification is smart no matter what. You don't put all your eggs in one basket. And so, what do? You find the best of the companies. In my view, there's no question it's monetary gold. 26 years in the business. 26 years. And monetary gold is literally the gold standard for Americans who own gold and silver. 5 stars from the Better Business Bureau. 5 stars from Consumer Reports. And if you have a pension, let's say you have an IRA, a 401k, something of that sort, they're experts on helping you with that, getting actual physical gold into those pensions. I encourage you to really check them out. I said Consumer Reports, I meant Consumer Affairs. 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

0: been to some of our calls. Dan, Bluefield, West Virginia. You notice everybody loves West Virginia now? People are moving to West Virginia because it's a free state. It's a great state. On the Mark Levin app. Dan, how are you?
1: Doing very well, Mark. Thank you so much, sir.
0: My pleasure. You're on.
1: Let me turn off the white noise right behind me.
0: All right.
1: I have to have the AC on. It's one of those portable ones. Hey, I'll jump right into it, Mr. Levin.
0: Yeah.
1: You and I have talked on the phone several times in my life. Mm-hmm. Coming to reality with the Republican Party and now the MAGA Party started at about 2010 when I moved back to the East Coast from Denver. It was pretty rough for quite some years. I was recovering from alcoholism. I got my recovery, Mark. And I got more wisdom, more wisdom from you than any other teacher in my life.
0: You're very kind.
1: To blow smoke up your wazoo either. But I really want to say I really appreciate you, Mark. You may have forgotten me, but I was the guy who lived in storage units.
0: I remember you. You're a good guy, and I appreciate it.
1: Okay, well, I appreciate that. And I just can't tell you enough. I've gotten such an education from you, Mr. Levin, that no money could have ever paid for the conscious contact that you've helped me have in politics. It's just amazing what I've learned
0: from
1: you.
0: You're
1: very kind. And I wanted to remind you, Mark, if I may, real quickly, because there's other people who want to visit with you. I wanted to remind you, September 9th of 2015, do you remember that date?
0: 2015 rings a bell. It does. Remind me.
1: Well, we protested against Obama.
0: That's right. On the Capitol lawn there.
1: Correct. And I had the privilege of not only seeing you and hearing you discuss what is and what is not, but all the other people who were there that really nice September day. It was a great day. It was dry.
0: And that's the first time I met Donald Trump.
1: Me too, sir. Me too.
0: Yeah.
1: Yep.
0: And he came there attacking Obama and the Iran deal.
1: Correct.
0: Yeah. I remember. I played that the other day, I think, last week or 2 weeks ago. That was a lot of people, great patriots. I really remember that. I enjoyed it, and I remember you very much.
1: Well, thank you so much, Mark, for all you do, sir. I know you, you're so humble, you don't wear it on your sleeve, so I appreciate that.
0: Well, you're very kind. You take care of yourself, and don't be a stranger, Dan. Thank you. You know, most of the time, every now and then when I talk to the president, you know what he says to me, Mr. Producer? You don't understand what a big voice you have. You don't understand how powerful you are. And I said, Mr. President, I don't think of those things. He said, you remind me of a great golfer. I said, how do you putt so well? He said, I don't think about it. I said, well, who was that? He said, Tiger Woods. You know, when I'm online, they say I'm a has-been, you're a boomer, nobody listens to it. You've seen that, right, Rich? Crazy. Crazy. Toxic as hell. Let's go to Ralph, Fresno, California, the great KMJ. And I want to tell you, KMJ is a longtime affiliate. It's a big station in a wonderful part of the country. God bless you guys. Go right ahead.
2: Thank you, Mark. You are absolutely a blessing. You know, you are truly the great one. I've been listening to you for decades, too.
0: Thank you, sir.
2: Well, I just wanted to say that, yes, sir, this MOA is startling to me. You know, they are stall artists. Iran, they're just going to stall. And I'm just praying that Donald Trump, our dear president, would recognize the window of opportunity we had to take Iran down, to get rid of the IRG, get rid of these mullahs. You know, they're Sharia extremist fanaticals, and they believe they have to summons the 13th Imam by creating a catastrophic and cataclysmic event. And so that's where we're at, and they're stalling. And there's 80 million Iranian, or should I say Persians, that want to be set free, and we kind of made a promise to them. that we were coming to help them. And if we just sign this deal and allow this regime to go forward, everybody loses. If we could take them down, it would change the entire dynamics of the Middle East.
0: You're right.
2: And it's just so important that we do this now.
0: And we're here at the precipice. He's brought us to the precipice, but we can't seem to get in into the over the finish line here. But you know what? The Iranians, that is the regime, is its worst enemy. So maybe they'll blow it. Time will tell, but I agree with you 100%, brother. 100%. Thank you, Ralph. Boy, I don't think I've had this much, these many compliments in a long time, Mr. Producer. Actually, all the callers are always great. They're always great. Let's take another call here. Cena, Rockville, Maryland, the great WMAL. How are you?
3: Hi, Mark. Can you hear me?
0: Sure.
3: I say thank you for taking my call. I am an Iranian American of Jewish descent. I left Iran as a 13-year-old in 1979 on the onset of the revolution when the great Shah Pahlavi was the king of Iran. Mm-hmm. And us Jews really had it really good then. And I, first of all, I appreciate you being the voice of many Iranians. That is, you know, that goes without saying. You have a huge fan following all over of Iranians. And I want to echo what the caller just said before, that the regime is of the DNA of deceit and cheating, mm-hmm. and they will never, ever come. But I want to say that I trust President Trump in mm-hmm. what he has set out to do. Because even today, this morning, he talked about the 40, 50,000 Iranians that were just recently killed and they were not armed and all that. So I really think that he's aware of everything. I don't think he doesn't.
0: Let me just say this, Cena. I trust him too. It's the Iranian regime I don't trust. And when he's out of office, I do not trust the Democrat president. I do not trust some of these Republicans. I don't think they will have the fortitude that he does, and that's my big worry. 4, 5, 6, 10 years out, they violate that deal, and they will. They will. They're the enemy. What are we going to do about it? And in the case of the Democrats, we know what they'll do about it. It'll be worse than appeasement. They'll subsidize them. And he's the only Republican that's ever done anything about it. So that's my concern. All right, my brother, we're going to take a hard break. I really appreciate it. We have great callers here, and we're going to keep doing it. We'll be right back.
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0: You know, this song, Philadelphia Freedom, was written 1976 by Centennial. And now we have the 250th anniversary of our independence, the Declaration of Independence, to be precise. 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A wireless company that shares your values, Pure Talk. If you haven't switched yet, I know it sounds like it's going to be a pain in the neck. It's going to take time. No, it'll be less than 10 minutes. You can keep your phone and your number if you like I did. Dial #250, say Mark Levin. That's #250, say Mark Levin, and you're off to the races. And you'll be glad you did. Again, #250, and say Mark Levin today. Today would have been my father's 101st birthday. So I want to wish him a happy birthday. Yep, yep, yep. He wouldn't believe what's going on in this country today. Neither would my mother. Tell you that right now. I'm glad they don't see it, but it is horrendous. Absolutely disgusting. What's going on in this country doesn't look like anything it did 5, 6, 8, 10 years ago. Absolutely not. Let's go to Paul, Smithtown, Long Island. How are you, Paul? Paul, Paulo, are you there? Is he there, Mr. Producer?
1: Yeah, there's a Paul here, but it's not Smithtown, Illinois.
0: Smithtown, Long Island.
1: No, it's not Smithtown, Long Island. It's Houston, Texas.
0: Okay. I don't know how they got Smithtown. Lower your radio, would you? And then go ahead.
1: Let me get a microphone in. How does that sound?
0: You sound great. Go right ahead, Houston. Houston, I hear you.
1: Okay, Mark, I'm glad I got a chance to talk to you. I'm not happy with what I'm hearing. Trump's selling us down the river, and if he's going to trust Pakistan and the Crown Prince of Saudi Arabia and Erdogan in Turkey, I don't know who's the fox in the hen house with him, but he's being played for a fool, just like I thought he wised up. A couple of days ago, when he said he felt like they were playing for a sucker,
0: mm-hmm.
1: They're doing it again. And apparently these three, if not others, that are allies of Iran and Erdogan in Turkey is as bad as Iran, just about.
0: He really
1: and
0: is.
1: He needs to get somebody that get that fox out of the hen house and listen to some sane people like Jack Keane and. Mm-hmm. You know, and turn and listen to Admiral Cooper and Raising Cain, Joint Chief of Staffs, and let him finish the job.
0: Hopefully, in the end, that's what's going to happen. Hopefully, they'll force his hand. I don't understand what this commitment to a deal is, and I do know they won't honor it. Maybe they'll honor it while he's president, but as I said, they're not going to honor it ultimately. And ultimately, our kids are going to have to go to war to stop it. I really hate to see this. All right, Paul, Houston, Texas. What's that? Well, who do we get from Houston? There was a different Paul. So I screwed up? No, I don't see it. Okay. Now we got another Paul. Now we got Smithtown Paul. How are you, Paul?
2: Very good. Yourself?
0: Very well. Thank you.
2: Okay. I want to preface this with a statement saying that this Iranian government is self-appointed heads of state and self-anointed gods. Mm-hmm. And I agree with what you're saying as far as Mr. Trump, our president, which I back 100%, mm-hmm. that he is used to dealing with a business environment where you have a letter of disclosure and then a letter of intent, and then you do business. Mr. Trump, as a businessman, did very well that way. Now, as a president, he has to understand that he's dealing with people that don't respect us as human beings. And what mm-hmm. they will do is they will sign any document understanding that we're a non-entity to them, period.
0: That's a great way to put it, because you're exactly right. We are a non-entity to them. We're subhuman to them. And they'd slit our throats in 2 seconds. Doesn't matter to them, as they have slaughtered their own people. You're exactly
2: and
0: right.
2: They will
0: Thanks.
2: Sign any document yeah. understanding that. And it, at the end... that's my wife. At the end of
0: Hello
2: the day,
0: there, young lady. You're right.
3: How
0: in.
3: Are you, Mark?
0: Let me look.
2: Okay.
0: I'm doing great. Thank you. Hope you are, too. All right, brother. Paul, I got to run. Lovely wife. We salute our armed forces, police officers, firefighters, emergency personnel, ICE, our truckers, the men and women in Ukraine, the men and women in Israel, the men and women in Iran. And you, the American people, the great American people, thank you. Thank you for being here. I'm deeply blessed to have you, and I'll see you tomorrow.
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9: Iran targeting ships in the Strait of Hormuz. I'm Lisa Lacerra, Fox News. A senior U.S. defense official tells Fox U.S. forces shot down 2 Iranian one-way attack drones though traffic flow in the strait continues. This coming hours after President Trump announced a breakthrough with Iran.
10: There is no specific deal outlined. Iran's foreign ministry says Iran has not yet reached a final decision on an agreement and that any matters relating to a deal are speculation. Although tonight the Iranians are also acknowledging that large large parts of an agreement have been finalized and that Qatar and Pakistan are actively working as negotiators.
9: Fox's Max Gordon in Dubai. President Trump confirming Housing Finance Director Bill Pulte will continue as acting director of National Intelligence while announcing a new nominee to the post this afternoon.
3: He's running it for a short while we get a very talented person, Jay Clayton, in, as you know. Jay Clayton's an incredible talent, head of Sullivan and Cromwell. He was head of the SEC.
9: It's coming as Democrats and some Republicans had voiced concerns over Pulte's lack of intelligence experience and voted against the extension of the Foreign Intelligence Surveillance Bill in protest of the choice in the House today. Federal authorities investigating after the numbers 8647 were found marked into the grass west of the Washington Monument. The term 86 means to get rid of, and 47 is taken to refer to President Trump.
6: An Interior Department spokesperson tells Fox News that, quote, any threat against the president is taken very seriously by the department, and our U.S. Park Police will investigate this incident and hold those responsible accountable. The U.S. Park Police says they've not yet determined the cause of the discoloration and have collected grass samples for testing.
9: Fox's Rich Edson. This is the same phrase that resulted in the indictment of former FBI Director James Comey after he posted a photo of the phrase in seashells on social media. Comey said he thought it was a political statement, not a call to violence. 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
18: Our nation is back. Bigger, better, richer, and stronger than ever before. 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This July 4th, we will mark 2.5 centuries of liberty and triumph, progress and freedom in the most incredible and exceptional nation ever to exist on the face of the earth. And you've seen nothing yet. 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This is the golden age of America. 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Americans ventured out across the daunting and dangerous continent. We carved paths through an unforgiving wilderness, settled a boundless frontier, and tamed the beautiful but very, very dangerous Wild West. From empty marshes and wide open plains, we raised up the world's greatest cities. Together, we mastered the world's mightiest industries and shattered history's monstrous tyrannies. And we liberated millions from the chains of fascism, communism, oppression, and terror.
19: On the boats and on the planes, they're coming to America, never looking
20: President
19: back again.
20: Honoring the 250th anniversary of this great nation, the birth of freedom as we know it. And the left, of course, they're going to criticize. That's the point to remember. It doesn't matter what he does, they have to criticize. When you understand the game, it makes you less crazy. I can't believe how many people that I think know should know better. They run businesses. They're successful. They make good life decisions. They hire and fire and market and strategize and invest and borrow and run spreadsheets and all these things, and they'll come to me and they're upset that the left is criticizing. Michael, he's just trying to throw a party for our nation. Yeah. And they're still criticizing him. Yes. How about this? You a sports fan? Mm-hmm. Okay. If your team hasn't won a game all year long, last game of the season, home game, nobody's going. Do they still show up and play the game, or do they just call the game? Well, show up and play the game. That's of course. Why? Because that's what you do. They're professional baseball players. And they still sell Cokes and hamburgers? Yeah. And the announcer still announces? Yeah. And the ump still goes out and calls balls and strikes? Wendy's not overruled by the. Yeah. And they still stripe the field? Stripers still strike? Yeah. And the parking lot, yeah. Why do they do those things? Because that's what they do. Nobody shows up and says, I can't believe they're going to play a baseball game. They ain't got a chance in hell of making the playoffs. How come them to still play a baseball game? You don't question that. Yeah, Michael, but that's entertainment. Oh. You've got to understand it is all kabuki theater, or you're going to make yourself crazy. But I can't understand. They won't give Trump credit for nothing. Why would they? Why would they give him credit? Because he can't do everything wrong. Do you think they've honestly assessed whether he's done something wrong or not? Do you think they've honestly assessed whether it's good for the country? These are people who told you that Biden was the best president we ever had. Why can't you let this go? Why can't you be smarter than them? Because when you rage over this, you're not any better than them. You're the audience member of a sporting event that is rigged. As long as you understand you're in this for the entertainment, as long as you understand that your diet of sports has reduced because you supplemented with a diet of politics, as long as you understand that you don't go home and watch Fox News in the evening to learn what's going on, but to be enraged, as long as you understand that that is now a part of who and what you are, and that the issue is going to change by day. Sandy Peterson at one point wrote down the top issue in the country every day for the year. And you go back and read it and you go, wait a second. That was the biggest thing in the country for a minute. And literally nobody, they never found Nancy Guthrie or the person who killed her, to my knowledge, or whatever happened to her. And it amazed me. Hey, what do you think about Nancy Guthrie? Not a damn thing. But it's not important to me. But Michael, she's a human. I can point to you. There's 100 other people missing or more that you don't care about. You were told to care and you did. I don't follow those rules. But just for kicks, it's fun sometimes to point out how ridiculous they are. So we're told that Trump is dishonoring the office because we're going to have these, you know, we're going to have UFC fight. We're going to have his concert. First of all, Joe Biden had a topless trannies event on the lawn of the White House. Yeah, chicks with, exactly. Goobs with boobs. Yeah, he did that. He did that, and there is footage of it. It is undeniable. There were certain magazines who were celebrating. This is a great idea. This is wonderful. Look at this. We finally arrived. Yes. Okay. Well, the match, the UFC, that's ridiculous. That's dishonoring. Do you understand that pugilism is as American as apple pie? Teddy Roosevelt staged boxing matches inside the White House. Not only did he stage them, he himself fought in them. He was completely blinded in one of his eyes because he had a detached retina. And back then, you didn't have Jeff Whitsitt who could just replace your retina. Our founding fathers dueled with pistols. You should know which one of them died doing so. We were once a proper nation that carried Bibles and guns, didn't tolerate nonsense, didn't allow people to spit on the cops, didn't allow people to break into our country. Those were the good old days, Michael. Why can't they be the same good old days today? Well, everybody would be upset. Again, why do you care? Because you don't want them to criticize. Let's be honest. Most people don't want to be criticized. It's the not wanting to be criticized that is the decline of this country, the being nice. I'll tell you something. 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
1: Then they have to represent you. And until we get back to that, you will go on defending the people who are not representing you. And then you wonder why nothing ever really changes.
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0: dots you see here are the stage. We have a shot coming up tonight of me speaking, and you'll see people after people after people. It's nothing but wall-to-wall people for as far as you can see, and it's only this section. I'll point it out to you as this right here. It's an awesome, awesome shot. You'll see the perspective of the crowd very well. This is Dan of Dan's Bake Sale, the guy I'm pointing to, and we have a little bit of him. These are mounted cops. These guys got me to that stage. Can we go back to this monitor here? Let me show you something. If you can get a close-up here, let me grab my rainforest pointer. I don't often use this, but I want to show you something. Well, I used to use this pointer a lot. And people said, hey, you're distracting us with the pointer. You're the show, not the pointer. Use your finger. And just a little change of pace. Now, can we get a close-up here, Chet? Come on in. These two things here are the stage. I was hidden out in this building here. This is where I was, ladies and gentlemen, so as to protect me from the throng, from the mob. And I had to get from here to here and still be alive so I could make a speech. And we did it with these guys on horseback. These guys, this is not a shot of that, but I was sandwiched in between them with a wall of cops, and everybody was very cooperative, and that's how we got it done.
1: You know, his flair for showmanship, the tongue firmly planted in cheek, as he would say. You know, Trump does this. If you love Rush, you take what he's saying literally. If you hate Rush, everything he says simply affirms what you already knew. He's a blowhard, blustering, self-important, narcissistic fool. So he's really serving everyone in the process. Everyone. He's doing everyone a favor. He's doing his enemies a favor. He's giving them a focus to be angry about. And that becomes, in and of itself, that becomes an activity. That becomes a thing that they do that fills their time. You've seen this with Donald Trump. You've seen it with anyone who becomes a focal point for MAGA or the Tea Party or Christians or Americana. You see how the more people love you for what the left hates, the more they have to hate you. And the incredible thing about Rush, I mean, I'm trying to think. You know, we've had people who, we have a term for this now, trolling, right? Which is where you do things for the sole purpose of upsetting the other side. And we had people who did that to some extent. But long before Trump, Rush was doing this. And he was reveling in it. He was enjoying it so much. And there's something fantastic about that. And today, it's not as noteworthy. But nobody was doing that back then. Nobody was engaging in what we would now call trolling in a way that your supporters could cheer for it, and you're making your in it. You're just giving them more to be angry about than Rush did. There's more to this. There's much more to this coming up.
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11: 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Right, all along.

0: Okay, if you just tuned in, another exciting hour of our tribute to Rush Limbaugh. Every day we'd like to think is a tribute to Rush Limbaugh. Our show is a tribute to Rush Limbaugh. We wouldn't be here if Rush Limbaugh hadn't saved the AM dial, so everything we do is a tribute to him. 33 years ago, a small town in Colorado, Fort Collins, Colorado, became known as Rushstock. 93, when 35,000 people poured in for a bake sale. A 24-year-old by the name of Dan Kay, who was working at a flea market, called in to Rush's show. He wanted a subscription to Rush Limbaugh's newsletter, but his wife told him, we don't have $29.95 per month to pay for it. And I guess that was the per month. Was it per month? Was that for a year? Maybe that was for a year. Okay. And his wife said, no, we don't have that kind of money. That's real money, and we don't make that. So I think he probably thought Rush would say, well, here, I'll send it to you free. And he said, have a bake sale. So the guy did, and Rush showed up. Rush then showed a video package, this is on his TV show, of that day when Rush shows up.
1: Let's just put this whole thing in perspective. We've got a package, an overview package. It'll start out with lines of traffic trying to get into Fort Collins, aerial shots of the crowd, some stuff from the bake sale randomly put together. This is a good two-minute overview, so let's get started with this. Take a look.
2: Two, three, standing down.
3: Rush Limbaugh's fan.
2: To acquisition.
3: Limbaugh's addition.
2: We'll make some money.
3: It rages, honey.
2: We're baking cookies.
4: Thank you. Thank you.
1: Hey. At EIB 1, I'm pulling in.
5: Once again, I present to you, Rush Limbaugh.
1: Thank you. Thank you, everybody. Thank you. Thank you. I see proud Americans. I see people who've probably been here for a while, met a lot of people you didn't know, you've met a lot of new friends, and you're happy today, right? From the bottom of my heart. I want you to, I appreciate this more than you can possibly imagine. I really do. You all have done such a change around in my life, and I want to encourage you to continue to be yourselves and to be happy, and above all, don't get down. I know the dominant media culture makes it look like what you and I believe in is a minority, but it isn't. We are the majority of thinkers in the country.
0: It's hard to estimate crowd sizes. They say 35,000 people. And, of course, that became a big deal in Trump's first. Remember the pea hat, the female anatomy hat? I'm not going to say the word. I don't use that word. I also don't use the C word. I don't like the word, if I'm being completely honest. I will refer to the P word if somebody is being a sissy, a baby. Like, come on. Like, you're getting your feelings hurt over that. You're such a... But I'll usually just say a wussy with a W instead. But anyway, that became a big issue. I've always thought crowd sizes were overrated. But anyway, Rush talked about how they came up with an unofficial number for how many people were there. It's a lot. How about this? It's a whole lot.
1: Chip, Chet, I do that all the time. We've got, our director's name is Chet, and one day I called him Chip, and so we all call him Chip or Chet. Now, Chet, put an aerial view up here. Anyone will do as I talk about the crowd size. The official estimate that was reported first from Associated Press was 20,000 or more. So it was at least 20,000. Then the figure was upped to 35,000. NBC on Saturday night said 25,000, 35,000, 45,000 or more. And today, on Monday, we got our official estimate from police officers and sheriff's departments on the scene. They're saying anywhere from 35 to 75,000. Here's why it's tough to count. In the first place, nobody really knows what the capacity of that Old Town Square is. This is the first time anything like this has ever happened. But we've got some good indications. In the first place, they have a football stadium there that seats about 50,000 to 60,000 people. It's Colorado State. It may be more than that. The parking lot there It can handle 30,000 cars. That parking lot was full. And you know that more than one person came in each car. We also had 25,000 copies of the Limbaugh letter that we gave away. We did not give anybody more than one, and we didn't give everybody one. So there are at least 25,000 there. We figure that at least three times that many came by that that didn't get. We figure we gave one away to one of every three people there. An eight-hour event. And it's at any one time, it may very well be that in that square area, 20 to 30,000 people is the max you can get in there. But this was an eight-hour event, and people were coming and going all day long. They came by bus, they came by train, they came by car, they came by camel caravan, they take the hoof express. They walked in, they came from the United Kingdom, they came from Guam, they came from Angola. Bo Snerdly ran into some people from Angola. They were, I mean, from all over the world. And there was a 25-mile traffic jam on I-25 trying to get in, which we have footage we'll show you. There was a 7-mile bus caravan to get in. Now, that doesn't happen with a crowd of 20,000 people. Now, I'm not quibbling about the crowd. I'm not trying to make a big deal about numbers, but I am interested in the truth. We are in relentless pursuit of the truth here.
0: To no one's surprise, the crowd, unlike those at Democrat events, was very well behaved.
1: Now, this is another thing, too. Most events, like a three-hour rock concert, a baseball game or something, and the crowd comes, they expect a 30-minute or three-hour show, and they get what they want or not get what they want, but they leave. 8 hours, and there was no show here. It was just a bunch of great people, happy, content, prosperous people, people on their way to prosperity, people who have the same values, the same goals, the same objectives, and they just wanted to get together with one another, and they did. And that was what sustained them. It was just a giant neighborhood that was generated by my radio and television shows. It was just a sight to behold. And so the crowd, I think, was significantly larger than what has been reported, and it was the most well-behaved crowd of its size. It was an amazing thing. Cops all said that they've never seen a more peaceful group than this. Everybody in the city was surprised, because normally what they get in there is crowds that cause trouble and make a mess out of things, and this group didn't do that.
0: Now, that is an important point. It's qualitative, not quantitative. The size of the crowd is irrelevant, in my opinion. It's the type of people who were there. You get a lot of people to show up for an Antifa event or a P-Hat event or Black Lives Matter. If you were a business, you wouldn't want them as customers. That is why talk radio as a format has become the most profitable, most coveted format. It's not because of me or Clay and Buck or Sean or Glenn or Jesse Kelly or any of these other folks. It is because you are the customer that every business wants. You're a pleasure to do business with. This is the basis of the economic model of talk radio. That's why talk radio stations are booming. Not because of us, but because of you. And that's the truth. There is a business to most everything. And you are the coveted customer of every person who is sponsoring my show and everyone else on this network. 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
10: Deal or no deal? I'm Chris DeMeo, Fox News. President Trump announcing a new peace deal with Tehran. Fox's Jill Nato reports.
11: The president says the U.S. and Iran have agreed on a memorandum of understanding, and it means Iran will never be able to get a nuclear weapon. He told reporters at the White House,
12: "It'll be done pretty quickly. They want it every bit as much as everybody else wants it."
11: The president said the agreement may be signed as soon as this weekend.
12: The whole Middle East is happy, and long beyond the Middle East, the strait will open as soon as we have it signed.
11: The president had been threatening another round of strikes against Iran in retaliation for the downing of an American military helicopter earlier this week, but those strikes have been put on hold. In Washington, Jill Nato, Fox News.
10: The president, meantime, is nominating U.S. Attorney Jay Clayton to be Director of National Intelligence.
13: The president felt the pressure that was coming from Capitol Hill, including from a number of Republicans that were not happy to see Bill Pulte in the Director of National Intelligence position. He was named as acting DNI. What this does is set up the nomination for Jay Clayton, the U.S. Attorney for the Southern District in New York. He was also the chairman of the SEC, the Securities and Exchange Commission, during the president's first term. I think it was 2017 to 20. He is well-known around Washington, obviously in the legal circles. Also, it served, I believe, on the board of American Express. The question, of course, here is, will this propel Congress to move quickly on this nomination? Tulsi Gabbard, who had been confirmed for this job, obviously was going to be replaced, and she had announced that she would be leaving, the president going in a different direction.
10: That's Fox's Mark Meredith. The U.S. Supreme Court denying Alabama's emergency request to execute inmate Jeffrey Lee using nitrogen gas. The court let stand lower court rulings that temporarily blocked the nitrogen protocol, citing that it violates the Eighth Amendment's ban on cruel and unusual punishment. 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
27: Our nation is back. Bigger, better, richer, and stronger than ever before. Less than 5 months from now, our country will celebrate an epic milestone in American history, the 250th anniversary of our glorious American independence. This July 4th, we will mark 2.5 centuries of liberty and triumph, progress and freedom in the most incredible and exceptional nation ever to exist on the face of the earth. And you've seen nothing yet. We're going to do better and better and better. This is the golden age of America. Americans built this nation from 13 humble colonies into the pinnacle of human civilization and human freedom.
0: James Tallarico came out and opposed voter ID laws. And he did so because he said Texans don't have driver's licenses. This is a subject I happen to know a fair amount about because the law went into effect in 2014 and the first Secretary of State who implemented the law happened to be my wife, and that's why she traveled to all 254 counties to speak in every black church that would have her, every Spanish language church that would have her, every white conservative church that would have her, every high school, every college, you name it. It was a whirlwind of explaining that there are 7 forms of identification that are permissible to be used to vote. And if you do not have one of those, then it is absolutely free to you. The state will pay for it, for you to go to the nearest DPS station, and they will make you an identification. Don't we want poor people to have welfare if anybody's going to have welfare? Do you know that you have to have ID to have welfare, to get welfare? Do you know why? Because otherwise we'd run out of welfare. If you go to get the government cheese and you show up and go, hey, I need some government cheese. We need ID. I don't have none. Give me some.

0: Anyway, okay, well, here's some. 5 minutes later, he'd be like, more government cheese, please. No, you were here. No, got to give me more. There'll be no way to stop it, right? You run out of government cheese in 5 minutes. So you have to have ID. If you don't have ID, they'll take you and get you ID so you can get your welfare. If you don't have ID, you can't get your welfare. You can't live in Section 8 housing. You can't get your government cheese. You can't go to school. You can't ride the bus. You can't do anything. You are as off the grid as it gets. Well, nobody ever said, hey, wait a second. Why are we requiring identification to get welfare? Why are we requiring identification to get a monthly check to live in Section 8 housing, to get your government cheese? Because everybody understands that it's the absolute best. You got to give the Democrats credit. They've got us arguing over whether the sky is blue. They have got us arguing over the most ridiculous. It's so absurd and so blatantly obvious. Well, how come we had to have ID? How could you function without it? How would it not be the case that people would just vote 10 times? It's almost as if that's what they want, right? So, Tallarico says he's against voter ID. You know, leaving aside his creepy sexual stuff, whether he did or didn't from sixth grade to ninth grade, the fact that his church that he's so proud of has transgender books and graphic books in there, the fact that they scream out when the Apostle Paul is mentioned, they scream out villain at the church. It's a freak show. It's not a church. It's a perversion of a church. It's a weird freak show. Leaving all that aside, this really matters because we're talking about an individual who does not share your values, you wonder, why couldn't we close the border? Everybody said we got to close the border. Even the Democrats would say, oh, yeah, we're for closing the border. We're all for closing the border. Got to have a closed border. But only if we can get comprehensive immigration reform. You make things so complicated that they can't be done. This is like an adult taunting a kid, right? Goofing around. Yeah, we'll do immigration reform. We'll fix the border. Yeah. Yeah. I mean, I don't know. And then the other thing you do, you make it so complicated it can't be done. Because if it's so complicated it can't be done, then we'd love to. We'd love to. It's going tomorrow if you just can't do it. Yeah, it can. Trump proved it. That's it. Close the border. Boop. We don't even talk about it anymore. So Tallarico has talked about voter ID as racist. Because these poor, dumb black people. I will be so glad when black people stop letting white liberal politicians treat them like imbeciles. Because they do. They do. It's insulting. It's terrible. Nobody, you know what it leads people to do? Think that black people aren't smart. Think that black people are not capable. Because that's how the Democrats talk about them. And nobody argues otherwise. We made this bit 8 years ago about black people voting. 8 years ago. It's just as accurate, if not more, today.
1: 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From the long Byzantine single-file line to the alien complexity of the voting machine. Just think about those two buttons and that big dial with the finger pad. It goes clockwise and counterclockwise. Yes, voting is hard for anyone. Now imagine you are black. After navigating the confounding labyrinth of a line, you step into the mysterious booth, and before you is a futuristic world of confusion. No more. No more. Today is National Teach a Black Person How to Vote Day. 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

0: Let's call this segment Telling the Truth. An old-fashioned telling the truth. Saying things that are not normally said. I really enjoy being around old people. I go visit my dad at the old folks' home all the time. And one of the things I like is that old people, if you ask them a question, they'll tell you the truth. Hey, do I look fat in this? You really do. Hey, what do you think of Miss Johnson? She talks too much. She's always trying to impress people. If she wasn't worried about that, maybe people would like her more. Wow. Okay, I like it. A fellow named John David Klein worked at Channel 5 News back in the 80s. He sat down with the owner of a local candy store, and he asked the man how he liked owning a candy store. And the old man answered rather honestly what it was like to deal with the general public. And you might think, well, that old grump, you never owned a store. You never had to deal with the general public, because you'd understand some of what he says.
1: But let's go back to the old-fashioned candy store. Cheech Vanieri has run his store since he retired as a longshoreman 10 years ago.
2: What's the nicest thing about owning a place like that?
3: It's a headache.
2: What?
3: It's a headache.
2: Oh, I said, what's the nicest thing about it?
3: There's nothing nice about it.
2: Well, what
3: you
2: about
3: work.
2: Well, what about all this, you know, the wonderfulness of meeting the neighbors and being this sort of, part of the community?
3: It's all bull. It's all bull. Too many headaches there. People come in, they're crazy when they come in. They don't know it. They're not awake in the morning.
2: Yeah.
3: They come in and they don't know what they're doing in the morning.
2: And so what do they do?
3: They come in, they leave you a $10 bill, they walk out, you have to call them back. They don't know what they're doing. They're half asleep in the morning, yeah.
2: So this is not a terrific life, running a candy store?
3: No. Why don't you buy it?
1: So if you're thinking of buying that candy store when you retire, Cheech says Miami Beach is better. And I'm John David Klein, Channel 5 News.
0: Now, mind you, if your immediate reaction, as most people do, is to say, yeah, things have gotten really bad. This was in the early 80s. Dealing with people in and of itself, it's a real challenge. And when you're a retail establishment, you don't get to choose who comes in. Every time I see one of these videos of some thug or some big fat woman who goes into a fast food store, fast food restaurant, and they forget her ketchup, or she orders the supersized number 5 and they're out of fries, and she loses her mind at them and begins throwing things and tearing the place up. And you think to yourself, why would I want to do that? And then it crosses your mind that we're really lucky that there are people who want to do that, because you wouldn't want to do it. And I can assure you, I don't want to do it. And then you notice how many industries now are dominated by first-generation immigrants. And a lot of people will say, yeah, that's because you don't need to make excuses. There's money available, a small business association loan, if you want to get into that. You want to get in the convenience business? You want to get in the convenience store business? The highest rate of armed robbery. You want to get into that? You want to staff that thing 24 hours a day? Are you willing to get into the hot sheet motel business and live in the back? And 24 hours a day, when the ding-ding comes, you get up while you're asleep. You get up, walk to the front. You don't know what you're going to see. And there's a couple ready to pay you whatever for an hour. And you take their money and give them their key and hope they don't go in there and burn the place down. Hope they're not using meth in there. These are very unpleasant truths. I told you this segment is the unpleasant truth segment. Part 2. Adam Carolla posted a video of a woman with advice for other young women looking for a husband. She says, and I love this, don't marry a rich man. Marry a man can fix things. Well, I'd love to say I'm glad my wife made this decision, but I can't fix anything. I got to hire somebody to fix most everything. And people will send me emails like I'm a bad person now. You wouldn't have known that if I didn't tell you that. I'm giving credit to guys who can fix things. Here's what was said.
4: Forget marrying rich. Marry the man who can fix the garbage disposal at 10 p.m. on a Tuesday night. That's generational wealth in this economy. Because nothing will humble you faster than realizing that people will charge you $500 just to show up. They don't even fix the issue. They'll stand there with their little clipboard like, yep, that's gonna be expensive. Meanwhile, a handy husband hears a weird noise at night and activates like a sleeper agent. You don't even have to explain the issue. They'll just hear a noise and go, yep, that's the motor. A man who knows how to solve problems? Priceless. Marry the man who looks at your Pinterest board and says, yeah, I can build that. Nothing hotter than a man who knows his way around the hardware store. People are stopping him and asking him for project advice. That's why I laugh when people say marry for money. No, marry somebody who refuses to pay somebody else for labor. Because in this economy, the sexiest thing that a man can say is, don't worry, I got it.
0: It's interesting, isn't it? Because there are two types of men on each extreme. There's was it Thurston Howell? Lovey. Oh, Lovey. Thurston couldn't do anything. And then you've got the guy who can do everything. Now, maybe he messes some stuff up, but he is unafraid. If you got a guy who can fix things and does fix things and keeps the house rolling so that anything's broken, he gets up, even if he doesn't want to fool with it at that time, and gets his hands dirty to fix it, that's the kind of thing we should be grateful for. And since we're on the subject, fellas, if you got a woman can cook, I hope you are expressing your gratitude to her for that. Because I will tell you, she is worth her weight in rubies. My wife hadn't cooked a lot when she came to this country, but she knew food was important to me. She knew my grandmother was the gold standard. So she got right up under my grandmother's armpit and my grandmother's little trailer. My grandmother couldn't even pronounce her name. Her name is Nandita, or Nandita, as most white people would say. N-A-N-D-I-T-A. My grandmother called her Donita because she couldn't pronounce it correctly. But she was so flattered that some woman wanted to learn how to do what she does. And my wife would say, can you give me the recipe for that hot water cornbread? She'd say, Donita, I don't have no recipe. I just do it. So my wife said, well, let's do it together. And she made notes. And now I have recipes on everything my grandmother did because she never wrote anything down. Lord knows. It was a pinch of this and a dash of that. Like Julia Child. I would love to see a chart of the number of people who now invest in gold and silver. First time investors, and see what that looks like over the last 20 years. Because 20 years ago, I knew very few people who did. Now, including myself, a lot of people. 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
10: Fox News, I'm Ted Lindner. President Trump announcing Thursday the U.S. and Iran have come to a great settlement, a deal to end the war in Iran, and claims it's being finalized.
11: They will not only not have, they will not purchase, develop in any way, any shape, in any way, shape, or form, a nuclear weapon. They will not have a nuclear weapon.
10: The U.S. blockade on the Strait of Hormuz will be immediately lifted when the documents are signed, possibly this weekend, according to the president in Europe. And the New Mexico Department of Health announces Santa Fe County woman has died from the plague. Officials say the State Department of Health is the first case of human plague in New Mexico this year. The State Department of Health says it'll work to conduct an environmental assessment to determine any ongoing risks. And the Carolina Hurricanes are now just one win away from the franchise's second ever Stanley Cup championship. They defeated the Vegas Golden Knights Thursday night 4-2 to take a 3-2 lead in the series. Game 6 will be in Vegas Sunday night. 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
2: 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You're screwed. What I witnessed at least 10 times over a three-day period is just a crazy person on the corner. And that's who you get stabbed by. That's who just randomly decides, I'm now going to hurt somebody.
1: Trey Radel, afternoons at 5 on 92.5 Fox News. Right, all along.

0: It was on Jay Shetty's show, S-H-E-T-T-Y. It popped up. I never know why. The algorithm said it was something I would be interested in, and I was. And it's of a woman named Dr. Vonda Wright, and they talked about how lifestyle can rejuvenate your aging cells. A lot of people are looking for the fountain of youth. Always have been, El Dorado or wherever else it is. Here was the quote that got my attention.
1: Our pluripotent stem cells, which we have not only from our bone marrow, but in every cell, are actually less young. That being said, lifestyle can rejuvenate those. And we've done our own, that's part of my research, having done those studies.
0: Let's play that again. I am very mindful that our medium is audio only. And if you do what I do, which is glance out the window while I'm playing something or look in the rearview mirror or look down to see if the air conditioning's on in your truck or your SUV, you don't hear exactly what was said. And I know this because people will say, hey, you said that. And I said nothing of the sort. But because they've missed context, then I've said exactly the opposite often. But anyway, so I want you to listen carefully to this because I think this is, if true, it's important to our lives and it's a launching point for a conversation. Go ahead.
1: Our pluripotent stem cells, which we have not only from our bone marrow, but in every cell, are actually less young. That being said, lifestyle can rejuvenate those. And we've done our own, that's part of my research, having done those studies.
0: And then they went through a 5-point health initiative. And I like things, I like lists, I like things numbered, I like them simple. I read a lot about health and wellness. And some people don't. Some people see that as silly, and some, and that's fine. That's fine. I'm not asking you to buy in. But I like to share things I learn. And I like to challenge myself. Some of it's bunk, I get that. Some of it's paid for, I get that. But here were the 5 tenets of aging and health, and I'm sharing them with you now. Number one, walking is not just exercise. It's literally medicine for your brain. Forget calories. When you walk, you're doing something far more interesting. You're changing how your brain works. Movement pumps blood to your brain, keeps it healthy, and actually helps protect your thinking and memory as you get older. How you move really does shape how you think. That was the point of the 5 that got my attention. Because almost everybody can walk, even if it's slow. And you will find that if you go for a walk after dinner, if you live in a safe neighborhood, you live out in the country, even if you just walk from your house up to the road and back, what a difference that makes. And they're showing through studies, it's not just a question of burning a few calories. It is firing up your engine and hitting the gas pedal, revving it for a little. Rum, rum, rum, rum. It turns out that that's a good thing for your brain, that evening walk. Not a jog. Nobody's going to ask you to jog. That's more of a commitment. Just literally put on your house slippers and stroll outside and go for a 10, 20, 30-minute walk. It's a great time. Meet your friend next door. Gossip. Doesn't matter. Get that brain moving. Number 2, your muscles are basically a longevity organ you have been ignoring. Most of us only think about muscle when we want to look good, but here's what's wild. Muscle tissue works metabolically.

0: just like your heart or liver, Ramon. It helps keep your blood sugar stable, Ramon. Supports your bones, keeps you moving freely, and literally changes how your body ages. That's why once you hit 35, getting outside to walk and doing some strength training is not vanity, it's maintenance. Yeah, I give you a long what? I didn't say it would give you a long organ, did I? Literally changes. Oh, my goodness. Well, in any case, one thing I learned is that if you will strengthen your body, just some basic weights, doesn't have to be big weights, and you will convert some fat to muscle. I'm not talking about showing off and, you know, I'm not asking you to be Schwarzenegger. That muscle will burn more calories. That is your metabolic rate. It will metabolize what you eat, which means a person with, they don't look any different, but one has tone and the other one doesn't. The person with tone has more muscles. I'm not talking about big, bulky muscles. That's, nobody's asking you to do that. That person's body will take the same amount of calories as the guy beside him and burn through those faster and more thoroughly. We are at a point in time in the life cycle of our planet, of our people, of our civilization, of humanity, where we have more food than we need. Most of history was trying to find a way to meet our food needs. We got so good at it that we have way more food than we need, way more available, way more accessible, that lasts way longer, that is way cheaper relative to our wages. No, Michael, it's expensive. It's not so expensive that you don't buy too much of it. We'd like it to be less expensive, but by historical standards, maybe you've not studied. People were, part of why people were lean, now they're putting different things in our food, it's true, but they didn't have the money. They didn't have the money to eat like we do. Many people can eat more food than their body can handle, which means they pack it on as fat, because relatively speaking, it is cheap. If you will do some basic, basic strength training, low weights, not even high rep, you don't even have to break a sweat. You can start very easily, and you don't have to do much. Building strength is building health. There are a lot of old wives' tales, a lot of things that people are holding on to. Oh, that's vanity. No, no. It's much more important to you than going for a jog, which was the old notion of how you were going to get
1: We're going to be changing the name of the Gulf of Mexico to the Gulf of
2: Mr. Michael Berry,
1: which has a beautiful ring.
0: I have watched people who were riding high, who ran businesses, owned businesses, were doing well financially, get hit by the IRS, and it devastated them. 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

0: We're to number three in our list. And number one was walking is not just exercise. It is literally medicine for your brain. Number two, your muscles are basically a longevity organ. Oh, I see where you got that. That you have been ignoring. Build your muscles. Don't have to do bodybuilding. You never worked out before. That's okay. Just lift small amounts of weight a few times. It'll get easier and easier. Number three, belly fat is a message, not just a measurement. It's easy to treat belly fat as a cosmetic problem, but it's actually your body signaling something deeper. Things like chronic inflammation, prolonged stress, muscle loss. Here's the thing. Your body doesn't change because you guilt it into changing. It changes when you create the conditions where it actually feels safe enough to let go. It is hoarding that fat. Burn that visceral fat. And they're increasingly coming to the conclusion that what we used to refer to as a dad bod beer belly is not a beer belly. Well, it is in a sense in that way. It is inflammation of your liver. And that's going to lead to chronic liver disease sooner rather than later. And that's going to cause you all sorts of problems because the liver is what detoxifies your blood. When the liver cannot operate because it's clogged up like a drain that's clogged up and no water can go through, now your toilet is stopping up. Now you're going to have problems. It's also going to mean you're going to have brain fog in the afternoon. It's going to mean you're going to have all sorts of secondary, downstream health problems. It's not that hard. Clean it up. Check it out. Drink less. Not stop drinking. Just drink less. Eat less. You don't have to stop eating. Just eat less. Add a little exercise. You don't have to run a marathon. Most Americans lead a sedentary life. They don't move at all. It's not that hard. Go for a walk. Start with 10 minutes. First day, you'll feel goofy. I saw an interview with Jelly Roll. He'd gotten so big, he lost all his weight. And he said the first day, I think he went for a 10-minute walk. He said, I literally thought I was going to die. And before long, he just added more and more and more. Each day, pushing himself a little further. I admire that. Number four, bad sleep is quietly aging you faster than almost anything else. You can nail your morning routine, your diet, your supplements, but if your nights are a mess, you're working against yourself. Poor sleep throws off fat loss, makes emotional regulation harder, and prevents your nervous system from repairing itself. There is no shortcut around it. This is my biggest challenge. I do 10 days, 30 days sober where I don't drink at all. I can do that. And I do it as a reset. I'll stop smoking for a week, 2 weeks, a month, 3 months. I've done over a year for smoking and drinking. Just a reset when I start thinking I'm doing too much of it. But getting to bed early and getting a full night's sleep, I do it, not every night, but I do it, but it is my biggest challenge. I love to stay up really late and read and prep for the next day. And engage on social media. As I'm reading things, I write things. That is my happy time. And I just have to be more disciplined. Number five, aging is not something that just happens to you. This one's the big one. Aging isn't passive. Every single day, your body is taking notes on how you move, how you sleep, what you eat, how you breathe, how much stress you're carrying around. All of that is actively telling your body what kind of future to build. The body you're living in at 60 or 70, you're constructing it right now. And maybe the most freeing way to think about it, your body is not a machine slowly breaking down. It's a living system that constantly adapts to whatever you consistently give it. I don't believe our bodies were built to live as long as we do. I think that we've managed to live as long as we do through medical advancement, through conquering the predators of the jungle, through plentiful food, through more comfortable sleep, through dealing with vitamin deficiencies. I think all of those things have contributed mightily. But at the end of the day, we're going to live as a people as long as we are committed to living within reason a long and healthy life. Look, Ben Sasse is going to get cancer and die early. It's unfortunate. Those things are going to happen. We're going to have car wrecks. We're going to have accidents. We're going to have cancer and heart attacks and stroke. But for the things you can do, you don't have to live a non-life. A lot of people don't make any effort because they let the great be the enemy of the good. Well, I'm not going to be one of those people that's obsessed with my health, so I'm going to do nothing. And my answer to that is, yeah, but what about your wife and kids? They want dad around. It is the ultimate in selfish to say, well, I'm just going to do what I'm going to do. When it's my time, well, how about this? If you go walking out into the middle of the freeway, it's going to be your time sooner than if you don't walk into the middle of the freeway. Hey, what's he doing? That guy's walking in the middle of a busy freeway. Well, when it's my time. No, I think you're contributing mightily to when it's your time. So that's your health check for today. And if you missed any of those, the guy's site is Jay Shetty, S-H-E-T-T-Y. And the five items were, walking isn't just exercise, it's literally medicine for your brain. There are a lot of our listeners who go for an evening walk. My father-in-law went for an evening walk. And I always found that to be such a civilized thing. After we would have dinner, we'd go out and go for a walk. He always lived on a military base, so it was very safe. We could walk around the military base, and he would talk, and I would talk. We'd talk about books, and it was such a wonderful time. Number two, your muscles are basically a longevity organ you've been ignoring. Strengthen your muscles just a little bit. Get a 3-pound weight. Get a 5-pound weight. 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Tomorrow, do 4. Build up. Number 3, belly fat is a message, not just a measurement. Number 4, bad sleep is quietly aging you faster than almost anything else. And number 5, aging isn't something that just happens.
1: Ladies and gentlemen, Elvis has left the building. Thank you and good night.
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6: 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Thanks, Dave.
7: You bet. Thank you.
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9: Calling off new strikes, I'm Ted Lindner, Fox News. In a stunning reversal, President Trump on Thursday abruptly called off a planned military strike against Iran, declaring that a peace agreement was within reach and that the time and place of the signing would be announced shortly, telling reporters at the Oval Office Thursday.
10: Probably have a signing maybe in Europe, and it's a great thing. Most importantly, we have a deal that Iran will never have a nuclear weapon, which was the whole purpose of what we had to go through to get this. So it was a big, very big thing.
9: Fox's Mark Meredith has more from the White House.
11: The news follows a day filled with threats as Trump himself warned massive airstrikes were hours away.
10: We have a signing soon, and the documents are in pretty final shape. So we'll see.
11: The president claims Iran is ready to abandon its nuclear program. Iran has spent months telling the world that's non-negotiable. Democrats say the president's on and off again threats show he has no exit strategy.
9: President Trump says Vice President J.D. Vance will be there for the signing of the deal. The president also announcing a nominee to serve as permanent director of national intelligence. The move coming after an uproar in Congress over the president's pick for an acting director.
12: Bill Pulte was the president's nominee to temporarily take over as DNI, but Democrats complained he was a Trump loyalist with no intel experience. Senator Mark Warner.
13: Bill Pulte is a national security threat.
12: Democrats had said they won't support the renewal of Section 702 of the Foreign Intelligence Surveillance Act unless Pulte's appointment was withdrawn. But now President Trump is nominating Jay Clayton, the U.S. attorney for the Southern District of New York, who Warner says he respects.
9: And that's Fox's Jill Nato reporting. 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
30: 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Or North Korea.

0: Hey, it's Jason Jones from Mornings on 92.5 Fox News. You know, there's a lot of noise out there right now. That's why I've been spending time with something different. Positively 99. And yeah, that's the name. But once you hear it, you understand it. It's music that lifts you up, keeps you grounded, and just makes your day better. 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
1: Fox News, I'm Chris DeMeo. President Trump says the U.S. and Iran have come to a great settlement to a deal to end the war, and it's being finalized.
2: They will not only not have, they will not purchase, develop in any way, any shape, in any way, shape, or form, a nuclear weapon. They will not have a nuclear weapon.
1: The president says the U.S. blockade on the Strait will be lifted once the documents are signed this weekend. Stanley Cup playoffs, the Carolina Hurricanes topped the Vegas Golden Knights in Game 5.
3: Jordan Staal with the goal in the first period. He has a goal in each of the first five games of this final, becoming one of five players to accomplish that feat all time. Andrei Svechnikov had two goals for Carolina as well, as they come away with a 4-2 victory.
1: Fox's Tony Genualdo, Game 6, Sunday night in Vegas. Carolina can clinch the cup with a win. 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
6: Is the end near? I'm Chris DeMeo, Fox News. President Trump believes that a peace deal with Iran is close. The president canceling plans to carry out further attacks on Thursday. But Fox's Rich Etson explains that Iran's foreign ministry says that there's no finished deal.
7: Senior U.S. defense official says Iran is still trying to hit commercial ships sailing through the Strait of Hormuz. The U.S. military shot down two Iranian one-way attack drones. There have been weeks of assertions an agreement to end the fighting was imminent. The president threatened to seize Iran's Karg Island before the conflict began. About 90% of Iran's crude exports went through the island. Speaker of Iran's parliament responded, quote, wrong strategies and impulsive decisions will reset the entire board for the worse, explode energy infrastructure and markets, and create an endless quagmire that you will be stuck in for years. You will see a different Iran.
6: The president said the Navy's blockade of ports along the Strait of Hormuz will remain in place until an agreement is signed. Democratic lawmakers in the Senate and Democrats, along with some Republicans in the House, have blocked an extension of the government's warrantless surveillance program. So it expires Friday at midnight.
8: The House and then the Senate rejected an extension of FISA 702, while Democrats and some Republicans had demanded reforms, including requiring a warrant to obtain Americans' information revealed by the surveillance. Democrats then rejected an extension over the president's selection of his federal housing finance director, Bill Pulte, as temporary director of national intelligence. Senate Majority Leader John Thune said on the Senate floor,
9: at a time when we're hosting the World Cup, we got 250th anniversary celebrations going on around this country. This is a time of risk for the American people.
8: House lawmakers have left town and are on break until June 23rd. Jessica Rosenthal, Fox News.
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0: People are screaming at each other online. 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We're turning into animals. We can only do what we can do. 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
2: Fox News, I'm Ted Lindner. President Trump announcing Thursday that the U.S. and Iran have come to a great settlement, a deal to end the war in Iran, and claim it's being finalized.
3: They will not only not have, they will not purchase, develop in any way, any shape, in any way, shape, or form, a nuclear weapon. They will not have a nuclear weapon.
2: The U.S. blockade of the Strait of Hormuz will immediately be lifted when the documents are signed, possibly this weekend, according to the president, in Europe. The Carolina Hurricanes now just one win away from the franchise's second-ever Stanley Cup championship. They defeated the Vegas Golden Knights Thursday night 4-2 and take a 3-2 lead in the series. Game 6 will be in Vegas Sunday night. Today marks 10 years since the massacre of dozens at an LGBTQ nightclub in Orlando, Florida.
4: A decade has passed since 49 people were killed when a gunman opened fire inside the Pulse nightclub in Orlando, Florida, and an annual observance is planned.
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4: Hoping for a deal. I'm Ted Lindner, Fox News. In a stunning reversal on Thursday, President Trump abruptly called off a planned military strike against Iran, declaring that a peace agreement was within reach and that the time and place of the signing would be announced. He told reporters at the Oval Office Thursday.
5: Probably have a signing maybe in Europe, and it's a great thing. Most importantly, we have a deal that Iran will never have a nuclear weapon, which was the whole purpose of what we had to go through to get this. So it was a big, very big thing.
4: Fox's Mark Meredith's got more.
6: The news follows a day filled with threats as Trump himself warned massive airstrikes were hours away.
5: We have a signing soon, and the documents are in pretty final shape, so we'll see.
6: The president claims Iran is ready to abandon its nuclear program. Iran has spent months telling the world that's non-negotiable. Democrats say the president's on and off again threats show he has no exit strategy.
4: President Trump says Vice President J.D. Vance will be there for the signing of the deal. The president also announcing a nominee to serve as permanent director of national intelligence. This move coming after an uproar in Congress over the president's pick for an acting director. More details on this from Fox's Jill Nato.
7: Bill Pulte was the president's nominee to temporarily take over as DNI, but Democrats complained he was a Trump loyalist with no intel experience. Senator Mark Warner.
8: Bill Pulte is a national security threat.
7: Democrats had said they won't support the renewal of Section 702 of the Foreign Intelligence Surveillance Act unless Pulte's appointment was withdrawn. But now President Trump is nominating Jay Clayton, the U.S. attorney for the Southern District of New York, who Warner says he respects.
4: America's listening to Fox News.
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2: Fox News, I'm Chris DeMeo. President Trump says the U.S. and Iran have come to a great settlement to a deal to end the war, and it's being finalized.
3: They will not only not have, they will not purchase, develop in any way, any shape, in any way, shape, or form, a nuclear weapon. They will not have a nuclear weapon.
2: The president says the U.S. blockade on the Strait of Hormuz will be lifted once the documents are signed this weekend. The first World Cup game for the U.S. men's national team is tonight.
4: The team faces Paraguay in its opening contest. These two squads faced each other in a friendly last November, which saw benches clear and stoppage time. It should lead to a great opening contest in this World Cup, with the Americans trying to silence the critics.
2: Fox's Tony Genualdo. Stocks soaring yesterday, the Dow finishing up more than 900 points. The NASDAQ and the S&P 500 also ending in positive territory. 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

0: And welcome back, George Norrie, along with Doug Elwell. We're going to take calls with Douglas next hour on Coast to Coast. His website is linked up at coasttocoastam.com. 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
1: The Giants were created by the fallen angels in Genesis 6. They talk about it in the Book of Enoch, the one we got from the Ethiopians. We found a good copy of the Book of Enoch and some Ethiopian churches sometime in the last century. And the Book of Enoch, even though we'd heard about it, mentioned in various secondary sources. We never had a good primary until then. Since that time, we have very good copies of the Book of Enoch, just first Enoch. Second and third Enoch are questionable, I would avoid them, but the first Enoch one is very good. And it talks about how 200 fallen angels came down from heaven and found that women were fair and wanted to have children with them. And so they took women, as many women as they wished, and they gave birth to giants. And these giants began to dominate the ancient world before the flood.

0: On the phone with me right now is Dave Meister from Floor Meisters. Dave, welcome to the show. Let's talk a little bit about your remodeling of your wood showroom.
1: Thanks, Jason. Yeah, we are remodeling the wood showroom. We're doing inset in wood by Mirage. It's absolutely gorgeous, and we can make it the width, the length, the way you want it.
0: That sounds beautiful. I also heard that you got a whole bunch of rolls of carpet. Is that true, Dave?
1: Yes, we did. We got at least 20 rolls of carpet in. We have some Berbers, some plushes, and then we have a couple of them that are so unique, I can't even explain it. You got to see it to believe it.
0: Well, if you want to see it to believe it, you got to make your way over to Floor Meisters right now. 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Thanks, Dave.
1: You bet. Thank you.
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7: Not a done deal yet. I'm Chris DeMeo, Fox News. President Trump believes that a peace deal with Iran is close. The president canceling plans to carry out further attacks on Thursday. But Fox's Rich Etson explains that Iran's foreign ministry says that there is no finished deal.
8: Senior U.S. defense official says Iran is still trying to hit commercial ships sailing through the Strait of Hormuz. The U.S. military shot down two Iranian one-way attack drones. There have been weeks of assertions an agreement to end the fighting was imminent. The president threatened to seize Iran's Karg Island before the conflict began. About 90% of Iran's crude exports went through the island. Speaker of Iran's parliament responded, quote, wrong strategies and impulsive decisions will reset the entire board for the worse, explode energy infrastructure and markets, and create an endless quagmire that you will be stuck in for years. You will see a different Iran.
7: As the president said, the Navy's blockade of ports along the Strait of Hormuz will remain in place until an agreement is signed. The U.S. plays its first World Cup match tonight.
9: Team USA will begin its quest for a World Cup tonight in front of their home fans at Los Angeles Stadium as the team faces Paraguay in its opening contest. These two squads faced each other in a friendly last November, which saw benches clear and stoppage time. It should lead to a great opening contest in this World Cup, with the Americans trying to silence the critics. Star Christian Pulisic told reporters Thursday that he knows what his team is capable of.
10: We're a really good team. We're able to compete with anyone, and we want to be a real force in this tournament.
9: Kickoff is scheduled for 9 p.m. Eastern on Fox. Tony Genualdo, Fox News.
7: President Trump nominating Jay Clayton as Director of National Intelligence yesterday. Clayton would replace Tulsi Gabbard, who resigned last month. The president urging the Senate to confirm Clayton as soon as possible. 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
4: Fox News, I'm Ted Lindner. Today marks 10 years since the massacre of dozens at an LGBTQ nightclub in Orlando, Florida.
5: A decade has passed since 49 people were killed when a gunman opened fire inside the Pulse nightclub in Orlando, Florida, and an annual observance is planned.
4: And as Fox's Tanya J. Powers, President Trump announced on Thursday the U.S. and Iran have come to a great settlement, a deal to end the war in Iran, and claims it's being finalized.
6: They will not only not have, they will not purchase, develop in any way, any shape, in any way, shape, or form, a nuclear weapon. They will not have a nuclear weapon.
4: The U.S. blockade on the Strait of Hormuz will immediately be lifted when the documents are signed, possibly this weekend. The Carolina Hurricanes now just one win away from the franchise's second-ever Stanley Cup championship. They defeated the Vegas Golden Knights Thursday night 4-2 to take a 3-2 lead in the series. Game 6 will be in Vegas on Sunday night. 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
1: Democrats are about 250 years late to the Tea Party. 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

0: And welcome back to Coast, George Norrie, our final segment with Doug Elwell. Doug, the Hall of Records, what do you think they consist of?
1: The Hall of Records appears to be a large area beneath the Sphinx, and possibly compartments inside the Sphinx, too. There's various drawings showing what the people think is the Sphinx is comprised of, and it appears to be partly hollow. That's probably why somebody tried to dig into the head, because they were looking for a doorway. It would have to contain information stored in a data medium that would be long-lasting. I suggest that it was crystals made of sapphire, because sapphire is the second hardest stone next to diamond, and it's also made of crystal, meaning it can hold data. We actually have crystal hard drives, they're called optical drives, that can actually be used to store data, similar to CD-ROMs, except they're multiple layers and can hold huge amounts of information. CD-ROMs are actually plastic with a covering of aluminum oxide dust on the top, which a laser is then used to write pits to, which then form ones and zeros. Optical hard drives with multi-layers have transparent layers of crystal, which allows you to write to multiple layers of the crystal, maybe thousands or millions of layers, providing much more data storage. A large crystal like what the Tzohar stone mentioned in Genesis 6:16 probably is. It's probably, it says it's actually a cubit in diameter, which is almost 20 inches, plus the layers of aluminum oxide comprising the crystal, which would have to be transparent.

0: My name is Adam. 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
4: Calling off the strikes, I'm Ted Lindner, Fox News. In a stunning reversal Thursday, President Trump abruptly called off a planned military strike against Iran, declaring that a peace agreement was within reach and that the time and place of the signing of that agreement would be announced shortly, telling reporters Thursday at the Oval Office.
5: Probably have a signing maybe in Europe, and it's a great thing. Most importantly, we have a deal that Iran will never have a nuclear weapon, which was the whole purpose of what we had to go through to get this. So it was a big, very big thing.
4: Fox's Mark Meredith has more from the White House.
6: The news follows a day filled with threats as Trump himself warned massive airstrikes were hours away.
5: We have a signing soon, and the documents are in pretty final shape. So we'll see.
6: The president claims Iran is ready to abandon its nuclear program. Iran has spent months telling the world that's non-negotiable. Democrats say the president's on and off again threats show he has no exit strategy.
4: President Trump says Vice President J.D. Vance will be there for the signing of the deal. Today marks 10 years since the massacre of dozens at an LGBTQ nightclub in Orlando, Florida. Fox's Tanya J. Powers.
7: A decade has passed since 49 people were killed when a gunman opened fire inside the Pulse nightclub in Orlando, Florida, and an annual observance is planned. The Pulse Remembrance Ceremony will feature performances from local artists, including the Orlando Gay Chorus, and a special presentation by the city's Poet Laurie. A candlelight ceremony and reading of the 49 names will conclude the event. At the time of the massacre in 2016, it was the deadliest mass shooting in U.S. history. Recently, city officials unveiled updated plans for a permanent memorial that will feature a healing garden, reflecting pool, and tributes to those killed, and will be built on the site of the former nightclub. Tanya J. Powers, Fox News.
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3: Friday, June 12th, 2026. I'm Jessica Rosenthal. Republicans are warning each other against downplaying Graham Plattner's win in the Democratic Senate primary in Maine, especially as turnout appears to have been strong.
0: It's a really heated year. We've had special elections. We've had a lot of primaries that have gotten a ton of attention, but I think that one was sort of unavoidable. If you're in Maine, it was on the airwaves nonstop for, you know, months. And so I think that drove a lot of it. There's a lot of interest.
20: And Lisa Brady, Congress is getting an earful from sports fans frustrated with having to pay to watch games that used to be free. Or just miss them.
21: As these rights have split between so many different services, it definitely has made life harder, not easier for fans.
23: And I'm Brian Kilmeade. I've got the final word on the Fox News Rundown.
24: This week, Maine's Democratic Senate candidate Graham Plattner won the Senate primary.
25: And if you give me the chance, I will be a senator for the people who cannot afford to buy a senator.
24: And even with all the stories about messaging women while married and some concerning stories from ex-girlfriends, along with the now covered Nazi tattoo, turnout was strong. The National Republican Senatorial Committee put out a memo after his win, warning that Republican Senator Susan Collins has won tough races before and can win this one in November, but only if they meet this moment with total urgency. Republican State Representative Laurel Libby said that means focusing on Plattner's ideas for governing.
26: His personal life is a mess, right? We understand that. We've seen scandal after scandal come out. But what I think is incredibly dangerous are the policies that he's looking to advance, taking the extreme green agenda to D.C. that has already made our cost of electricity skyrocket in our state under Democrat leadership for the last 8 years.
24: One woman in Maine who voted for Plattner told Fox News she was captivated after hearing Plattner speak.
27: He's authentic. He's so empowering. And, you know, his message is just incredible. In his policies, I've been a Medicare for All supporter for decades. And the fact that we can get close to that is just so important. Healthcare is my big issue.
24: Turnout was significant. As of Thursday, the count revealed more than 220,000 voted in Maine's Democratic primary, far higher than even the 2020 primary in a presidential year. Plattner had 150,000 votes, more than any previous Democratic U.S. Senate candidate in Maine's history.
0: It's gotten so much attention that normally these primary runoffs don't get as much attention. They're the spring, especially now when you head into summer and kids are out for the summer and people are, their routines are changing.
24: Fox News Sunday anchor Shannon Bream is also the host of the Live in the Bream podcast.
0: But man, this thing has been getting national headlines for months. So I think that drives a lot of it, just the awareness of it. And it's a really heated year. We've had special elections. We've had a lot of big Senate primaries and House races and gubernatorial primaries that have gotten a ton of attention. But I think that one was sort of unavoidable. If you're in Maine, it was on the airwaves nonstop for, you know, months. And so I think that drove a lot of it. There's a lot of interest.
24: After his win, the National Republican Senatorial Committee wrote a memo. In it, they write, it is a fatal mistake to assume Plattner is too damaged to win, that he's outraised the Republican, Susan Collins, every quarter since entering the race. They also write, the biggest story isn't only that Plattner won, it's that Democrats are circling around him and propping him up. Is that such a big part of this? Do Maine voters care, for example, if like Ro Khanna or Elizabeth Warren supports Plattner?
0: Yeah, I don't know so much. Although I think, you know, when you're talking about Elizabeth Warren, you know, being a senator from up in the area, the New England area, I do think those voices they're more familiar with, and that probably has some more influence on them. But I think it would be the reverse would be the issue. If you had top Democrats coming out and saying, this can't be our guy. And we've got a few reps out there and people that are, you know, lower level, at least as far as, you know, consciousness and being big public names who are Democrats elected officials saying this can't be the standard. If this was a Republican, there's no way we would be silent about this person. We'd be wearing them out nonstop. But I feel like Graham Plattner is very much one of those, you know, one of his big selling points that his supporters say is like he's of the people. He's, you know, this blue collar guy that he gets them. He's not a polished politician. He speaks like the average Mainer, is what a lot of folks up there say. So he just may be able to connect better in that way. But Susan Collins, I mean, gosh, just days ago celebrated her 10,000th vote in the Senate. The people of Maine know her. She says, I know them. They know me. She's pulled out some tough races before, so I would never count her out. But it's probably very wise for the senatorial campaign committee to be saying, listen, this is an actual race because of polling, a lot of it, and not, I don't think anything recently kind of meets our Fox standards, but a lot of the polling out there shows them neck and neck.
24: We've, to that point, seen some rating race changes. Sabato Crystal Ball says North Carolina Senate seats now lean Democrat. Alaska and Ohio are now toss-ups instead of lean Republican. This is sort of following some other rating changes earlier in the spring. If the House, though, Shannon, was expected to flip to Democrat, is discussion about the Senate flipping pretty natural, or is this like a five-alarm fire for the GOP?
0: GOP is taking it very, very, very seriously because Texas is way more competitive, for example, than they would have ever wanted it to be. They're having to spend a ton of money there. They feel like they should be in better shape somewhere like Georgia, where there were some really high-profile candidates. They tried to get into the race on the GOP side who said no thanks. You know, Iowa, they're just different places that they feel like they shouldn't have to be worried. But we know people are motivated. Listen, President Trump is not on the ballot. We know he's a huge turnout for MAGA folks, for his supporters. They show up. But he also motivates the left. And so even though he's not on the ballot, his policies are, the economy is struggling by many indicators, at least, you know, by our polling, people show they feel very pessimistic about their own family's financial situation. So all of those things are going to be bad news for the party in control come November. But, you know, when you talk to a lot of these folks on the GOP side, they actually feel bullish. And I try to get them privately, like off talking points, like, okay, I know publicly you have to say that. How do you really feel about some of these races? And they actually feel like they have a much easier path to holding on to the Senate than Democrats do for upending it. But they know it's possible.
24: I'm speaking about those economic indicators. Inflation up now to 4.2% for the month of May. It does appear much related to Iran and energy costs. The president said this week, though, that he loved the inflation, the context being that when the conflict is over, energy prices will plummet, and that it was worth it to stop Iran from obtaining a nuclear weapon. But how does the party grapple with this, especially if inflation keeps going up for a minute?
0: I think that there's been a sense that a lot of the folks on the Hill want the president to talk more about the affordability issue because it's what they hear about when they go home. There aren't necessarily, you know, folks stopping them at the grocery store to ask about the FISA extension, although, you know, that's certainly a concern to people. But they want to know how they're going to pay their gas bills, their grocery bills. You know, it's very consistent. We hear from D's and R's. When they're home, that's the stuff that's real world for people that they're actually hearing about. So there's a sense that they want the president to be doing more of that, doing what he did in Wisconsin, going out with talking with farmers and Heart of America folks who really have concerns. What is he doing to address those? But yeah, he feels very certain that Iran is going to wrap up. We've heard this for weeks, but, you know, we're all hoping for everyone's sake that happens and that there will be such a rebound on gas prices that there will be plenty of time to recover before the midterms. Analysts normally say voters' measurements kind of in June are where they're going to be at unless there's a drastic change in everything. Because even if gas prices, say this wrapped up in a week or two, and gas prices, they take some time to turn around. And then the ripple effect of everything that those gas prices have driven up, the prices of everything else, furniture, grocery, all kinds of delivery items that need to be delivered, it takes a little time.
24: The president also said this week, Shannon, that he no longer loves the USMCA trade agreement between the U.S., Canada, and Mexico. He says we shouldn't have trade deficits with these countries, and he might not renew this deal. Stocks for a number of companies reacted to this, especially auto manufacturers. Is this a goalpost move ahead of negotiations, something deeper and more serious? Do we just have to wait and see?
0: Well, you know, the president is so unconventional. He's a real disruptor with a lot of our international agreements, whether it's on climate or nuclear issues or trade. I mean, he just has been willing to at least signal that he will go to the wall, that he is not joking around, that he is going to levy numbers that change things or blow up agreements he thinks are not America first. So I think if you're negotiating with him, you have to assume that he means it. You at least have to consider the possibility he really means he would walk away from some of these deals he doesn't think are good for us. Now, I think that we've seen he stakes out a really extreme position in some of his negotiations and ends up much more, you know, kind of meeting in the middle on some of these deals and tariffs and trade and those kinds of things. But it gives him a strong opening position. And I think as somebody who loves to negotiate and loves a tough deal, that's generally where we see him start.
24: Before I let you go, I have to ask you, the head of Act Blue went before the House Administration Committee. She repeatedly invoked her Fifth Amendment right against self-incrimination. Just want your thoughts. The Act Blue, this New York Times article reported that her own attorneys told her the way they're raising money may not be entirely kosher, might not be keeping out foreign donations. But she said that she had to invoke her Fifth Amendment right in a congressional hearing because it was the only reasonable response to a highly partisan proceeding. ActBlue isn't charged with anything yet, right? What was this about?
0: Here's the thing is that there's been so much smoke. And some say, okay, that means there's fire. She's saying this is completely partisan. I don't have to answer your questions. But the New York Times is not known to be a GOP front organization. You know, their deep dive into this was not good for ActBlue. It raised a lot of serious questions about her testimony, about what they're doing, about promises they'd made to be better at safeguarding and keeping foreign money out. And there have been various investigations that show people who had no idea that they were, you know, that they were in some way donating, their address was used or their name was used. I mean, there are clearly things in the system that need to be cleaned up. And I think in the past, ActBlue has talked about, you know, we're doing above and beyond and we are changing our systems. But for her to come before us, you know, the lawmakers on the Hill and say, oh, I'm taking the Fifth because this isn't legitimate. I mean, you can only get so far with that. And at some point, you know, Congress likes to compel testimony if they think that they have to take the extra steps to do it. But, you know, she rightly said you can't draw any inferences from somebody taking the Fifth.
24: At another hearing, the head of the Southern Poverty Law Center testified they are facing actual charges that they misled donors about giving money to organizations they considered hate groups in an effort to sort of keep these groups alive. Democrats, though, defended the SPLC and said, listen, they share information they get from paid informants with law enforcement. But legally, does this come down to testimony from actual donors who say in court, wait, I didn't know my money was like going to the KKK?
0: I mean, that could be part of it. But what folks are also saying about that indictment is it outlines things that you don't have to care about where the money was eventually flowing or what the goal was. If you're starting bank accounts with fraudulent information, that in and of itself is one of the things they're accused of doing. That's potential criminal activity. If that's proven, it doesn't have to be that, oh, the money went to, you know, this horrible organization or this or the other. If it's strictly that you didn't follow the law when it came to opening a bank account with the proper information, the proper names, those kinds of things, I mean, that could be the underlying thing that could get them in real trouble if that proves to be true.
24: Okay, Shannon, the World Cup is on. There is a German soccer fan apparently named Freddie whose ex posts are going viral for his apparent love of America. He's discovering things like Waffle House and also apparently loving how large our stadiums are. What would you tell Freddie to go check out if he hasn't yet?
0: My gosh,
24: so?
0: I love Freddie so much. Do we not need the joy and the positivity that is his whole Freddie thing? It's been so much to follow him. I love seeing him show up in different states and just fall in love with all kinds of different American things and see where we're crazy, but where we're good. And I mean, I just think it's so fun. Listen, he did briefly stop in my home state of Florida. I was hoping we might have him there a little bit longer because he could see more of our amazing stuff there. So I would be a big fan of him going back to Florida, and I would give him a personal tour around my favorite sites, having been a born and raised seventh generation Floridian. Freddie, we invite you back. But I love that we're getting to see our country through his eyes because it just seems like pure joy.
24: Fox News Sunday anchor Shannon Bream, thank you.
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7: Good morning. It's Friday, June 12th, 2026. I'm Ted Lindner. This is the Fox News Rundown. Today marks 10 years since the massacre of dozens at an LGBTQ nightclub in Florida. Fox's Tanya J. Powers with the details.
8: A decade has passed since 49 people were killed when a gunman opened fire inside the Pulse nightclub in Orlando, Florida, and an annual observance is planned. The Pulse Remembrance Ceremony will feature performances from local artists, including the Orlando Gay Chorus, and a special presentation by the city's Poet Laureate. A candlelight ceremony and reading of the 49 names will conclude the event. At the time of the massacre in 2016, it was the deadliest mass shooting in U.S. history. Recently, city officials unveiled updated plans for a permanent memorial that will feature a healing garden, reflecting pool, and tributes to those killed, and will be built on the site of the former nightclub. Tanya J. Powers, Fox News.
7: The first World Cup game for the U.S. men's national team is tonight. Fox's Tony Genualdo has a preview for us.
9: Team USA will begin its quest for a World Cup tonight in front of their home fans at Los Angeles Stadium as the team faces Paraguay in its opening contest. These two squads faced each other in a friendly last November, which saw benches clear in stoppage time. It should lead to a great opening contest in this World Cup, with the Americans trying to silence the critics. Star Christian Pulisic told reporters Thursday that he knows what his team is capable of.
7: The biggest stock launch ever is expected to happen today as Elon Musk's SpaceX goes public.
10: SpaceX is listing on the NASDAQ. The company includes the rocket and satellite company and XAI, the artificial intelligence company, all founded by Elon Musk. Jamie Cox is managing partner at Harris Financial.
11: The important point for retail investors, IPOs tend not to be the best investment in the first 100 days.
10: Scott Ladner, chief investment officer at Horizon Investment, says investors are betting on SpaceX's future role in the artificial intelligence revolution.
7: That's Fox's Ginny Cassola. Now I'm Ted Lindner. This is the Fox News Rundown.
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1: I'm Elizabeth MacDonald, and this is the Fox Business Report.
2: The major averages rallied and oil prices fell on Thursday after President Trump said that he was calling off planned strikes on Iran, with the president talking about a tentative agreement. Middle East tensions have rattled markets this week. However, market watcher Lou Bassanese says investors are looking past the Iranian conflict.
3: I think the market has always been a forward-looking beast. It's looking past this war in Iran, and it's looking at the earnings fundamentals. I think looking largely at inflation, that's being driven by a temporary increase in energy prices.
2: The Dow up 930 points, the Nasdaq higher by 640, S&P 500 up 127. Elon Musk's SpaceX is expected to make its Wall Street debut today on the Nasdaq, with its initial public offering at $135 a share, valuing the company at about $1.8 trillion. That's your Fox Business Report. I'm Hillary Barsky, invested in you.
0: This is the Fox News Rundown.
4: Sports has a way of bringing people together. Even Congress, with both sides of the aisle concerned about the rising cost for fans in the age of streaming. Sometimes hundreds of dollars a year and multiple subscriptions to fully follow their favorite team.
5: Seems fundamentally unfair that the league should get billion-dollar deals, the network should get billion-dollar contracts, but the fans are left out in the cold.
4: Maryland Congressman Jamie Raskin is ranking Democrat on the House Judiciary Committee, chaired by Ohio Republican Jim Jordan.
6: 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Like, we haven't reached any type of conclusion. We just know the situation. We know what our constituents and what fans are telling us.
4: A subcommittee hearing this week focusing on the NFL's broadcast model and whether it's abusing a decades-old law by making deals that lock some games behind a paywall.
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4: Jim Hallers, the founder of Tailgaters Pub and Grill and Citizens Grill in Texas, spent a few decades in information technology before the restaurant business and detailed for lawmakers the challenges of navigating changes that affect his bottom line and ultimately his customers.
7: To deliver games across dozens of televisions, we need today additional streaming devices, switching equipment, network infrastructure, and extra internet capacity. 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
4: Hallers says he's not asking Congress to stop innovation, but to weigh the practical impacts, including on small businesses, as they consider the future of sports media distribution.
8: I think one thing that we are seeing across the country is just mounting fan frustration with the fact that they need to subscribe to new streaming service after new streaming service just to follow their favorite team.
4: Curtis Leggett is president and CEO of the National Association of Broadcasters and also testified at the hearing.
8: Congress passed a law back 60 years ago that all of the major professional sports leagues used to pool rights, negotiate league-wide deals with broadcast. It's called the Sports Broadcasting Act of 1961.

0: years is the leagues are using that exemption to hide games behind paywalls on Netflix, on Amazon Prime, on YouTube TV.
1: I just want to back up for a second to that Sports Broadcasting Act of 1961, because in layman's terms, when you're talking about pooling things, what does it mean? It essentially said, go ahead, negotiate and decide, you know, which broadcast network is going to get which things, and it's okay to do this, even though otherwise it could be considered collusion.
0: Yeah, in some ways, I think it's even a little bit simpler than that, right? Which is that sports leagues, almost by definition, to put a product on the field, need to have some antitrust relief in order to coordinate the product, right? You have two teams playing against one another. They are coordinated in terms of the players available, whether it's through free agency, whether it is through drafts. So there's always this tension between the competition that happens on the field and the competition within the business, because inherently the teams need to coordinate with one another, and that's what leagues do. But as it relates to media distribution, there's no doubt that the league gains a lot of power by pooling the individual rights of every one of its teams and selling it collectively to media companies. So whether that is the broadcast networks, which the SBA is explicitly designed to provide an antitrust exemption to enable, NBC, CBS, ABC, and Fox, the benefit to viewers is that those games are entirely available for free over the air. So it's a win-win. But as this antitrust exemption is being misused, in our view, by enabling additional negotiations with streaming services, that same public interest bargain doesn't exist.
1: What about the NFL's argument that it's trying to reach younger audiences and that, you know, most of its games are still available for free on local television?
0: Well, there's a couple of elements to that argument. First and foremost, we are not suggesting that games shouldn't be available on streams. You know, many of the major broadcast networks also allow access through streaming services in order to reach those same younger audiences. The difference, though, when a game is put behind a paywall on Amazon, Netflix, or YouTube, is that there's no other way for the viewer to get the game. Whereas when it's available on broadcast, it is available for free, and there's a reach there that the league's just not getting through any of those other mediums. You know, the league's also argued, and I think this is what you are alluding to, that locally, even when the game is streamed, it is available within the DMA, the designated market of the teams that are playing on broadcast as well. But that disenfranchises the vast majority of fans. So, for example, I'm a New England Patriots fan. Two games this season are going to be exclusively on Amazon Prime. You know, within the Boston market, that game will also be available to viewers in that market through their local broadcast station. But there's a whole swath of New England Patriots fans across Vermont, New Hampshire, Maine, Connecticut, who aren't going to have that same access. And certainly myself as a viewer down here in Washington, D.C., is not going to be able to get the game on broadcast. So the fan is suffering here, and the costs continue to go up just to follow your favorite team.
1: Yeah, subscription costs don't just impact the fans either, right? It's a small business impact. It's other ripple effects. What is the bigger picture that you want lawmakers to consider?
0: Well, one of the interesting facets of the recent House Judiciary hearing that I participated in on this topic was that I sat next to a restaurant owner, and he made the case as to how restaurants are having a more and more difficult time providing sports fans on a Sunday with access to all the games they want. That's both because of the technological infrastructure that these restaurants are being required to invest in, new infrastructure now, as well as the cost of those packages. So again, for the fan that either wants to gather in their living room to watch their favorite team or go down to their favorite sports bar on a Sunday, they're being hit in both directions, that these costs of streaming, and that's what it's being driven by, versus the broad accessibility of games on broadcast.
1: You also made an interesting point at the hearing about

0: the reach of local broadcast stations in terms of support for the community and other things that they do in the community. And if they're essentially losing revenue by not being able to show as many games, not having access to them, and presumably the advertising revenue that goes along with that, then it can hurt their local community.
1: This is a really important point. Now, broadcasters do so much more than just air sports, but these premier sporting events are the chief revenue driver through advertising dollars, through carriage dollars that support a local broadcast television station. So that television station is investing in local journalism, emergency services, coverage of your city hall. All of that is fueled by the revenues that come from sports. And so really that's the secondary harm here. As these premier sporting events migrate away from freely accessible broadcast television and behind streaming paywalls, the business model that really underpins the economics of local journalism and local broadcast is suffering as well.
0: There has already been more than a decade of litigation over the NFL Sunday Ticket package, accusing the league of violating antitrust laws with that, essentially an all or nothing package. Yeah. Could the outcome of that class action lawsuit ultimately settle all of this?
1: That lawsuit is specific to the Sunday Ticket. And so that's really the streaming and the carriage of out-of-market games on Sunday Ticket, now through YouTube TV and a streaming package. I think one of the most significant elements of that lawsuit is really the light it shined upon. What fans are really looking for here is, you know, the NFL at times has represented that the Sunday Ticket is about super serving the avid fan that wants to watch every game. But the actual evidence shows that the fan that really purchases the Sunday Ticket is the fan that wants to watch their singular team. Yet there's no offering on the Sunday Ticket to just have a single out of market team that you want to follow every single week. So I do think the legal outcome here will resolve some of this, but I'm not sure that it will necessarily directly address the question of whether the antitrust exemption, the Sports Broadcasting Act, is being misused to enable negotiations with streaming services. Congress has a really important role here because of the fact that Congress enacted this law. So while the leagues may want to redirect the question and characterize this as, you know, business to business negotiations, the reality here is Congress has a major role because Congress enacted this law in 1961 and the law is still on the books. And so by affirming the intent of that law and then using the power that Congress has as an oversight body over the law enforcement agencies that are in place at the Justice Department, at the Federal Trade Commission to enforce our antitrust laws, I think just drawing attention to this issue is exceedingly important. We've already seen that the Federal Communications Commission has opened up a proceeding looking at this challenge of premier sports moving from broadcast television over to paid streaming services. We know the Justice Department is looking at this. Multiple members of Congress have very publicly engaged on the issue. And the House Judiciary Committee, what I felt being on the other side of the questions, is overwhelming concern about the harm being done to fans and overwhelming want for an answer as to what role Congress can best play to resolve this issue. And we're going to continue that conversation.
0: If we set the fees aside just for a moment, do you have any sense that viewers are enjoying the experience of streaming sports in general versus only having the option to use traditional broadcasting?
1: I think that that's a really important point, which is viewer frustration is not just the cost. It's also the challenge of, you know, entering your password, authenticating, the the challenge of going service to service rather than just seamlessly flipping through the channels on your traditional television or even cable dial. So, look, there's no doubt that the fan experience is a frustrated one right now. As these rights have split between so many different services, it definitely has made life harder, not easier for fans. And an important step here that Congress can take is reaffirming their role, their authority, and ensuring that the Sports Broadcasting Act is being applied as it was intended to.
0: Curtis Leggett, President and CEO of the National Association of Broadcasters, thank you very much for your time.
1: Thank you.

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13: Fox News, I'm Chris DeMeo. President Trump says progress has been made in talks to end the war with Iran, citing what he calls a great settlement.
14: The president said, quote, discussions had been approved by Iran's leaders. What that means is yet to be determined, though the president has determined, quote, the naval blockade will remain in full force and effect until this transaction is finalized.
13: Fox's Jennifer Griffin. President Trump announcing his next pick to serve as Director of National Intelligence.
15: He's nominating Jay Clayton, the top federal prosecutor in New York's Southern District. Clayton previously served as chairman of the Securities and Exchange Commission.
13: Fox's Mark Meredith at the White House. It comes as Congress is at odds over FISA, an act allowing the government to spy on American devices to collect foreign intelligence. That job oversees the coordination of 18 intelligence agencies. 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

0: is the Fox News Rundown. Now a look at sports.
1: The Carolina Hurricanes taking Game 5 of the Stanley Cup Final on Thursday, defeating the Vegas Golden Knights 4-2 to take a 3-2 lead in the series. Andrei Svechnikov had two goals on the night, and captain Jordan Staal also found the back of the net. Staal scoring in his fifth straight game, becoming the fifth player in NHL history to have a goal in each of the first five games of a final. Goalie Brandon Bussey also got the win for the Canes in his second straight start. Game 6 is back in Vegas on Sunday. A win for Carolina would clinch their first Stanley Cup since 2006. That's your sports on the Fox News Rundown. Tony Genualdo, Fox News.
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3: If you ever want to know why we're the greatest country in the world, the biggest issue in our country yesterday was when a grown-ass man in the President of the United States attended a basketball game. Oh, the horror! And by the way, other than Derek Jeter and Eli Manning, who were those little freaking cretins on the sideline? And if you want to know that our economy is booming, thank you, Donald Trump. Do you see the ticket prices? I believe, and again, it's being reported a variety of different ways, the communist mayor of New York said he got in for $1,000, but like all commies, he's lying through his teeth. Anyway, average price, lowest price, $5,000. The joint was packed with a bunch of little mealy-mouthed white dudes who are hedge fund guys. And, of course, Mike Greenberg, speaking of mealy-mouthed white dudes. But anyway, the joint was packed with thousands more wanting to get in and could afford to get in. Thank you, Donald Trump. For OutKicks, don't at me. I'm Dan Dockich, and this is Fox News Rundown.
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8: There's no question. This summer, soccer will own this country and clearly convert some non-soccer fans and make them supporters. But for soccer to go from major sport to must-watch status, one thing has to happen. The U.S. team has to shine. Think about it. Year 250, red, white, and blue, 4th of July, our birthday, all celebrated while the U.S. team tries to do what they have never done before. And that's get to a Final Four. They've never made it even past the quarterfinals. Only once in history did they get there. That's not good enough in this country. America can't understand not being the best, or at least having a chance to be the best. Especially with the successful pro league, millions playing around the nation, we demand results. This team has got talent. They got experience. Now they got coaching to get over the hump. They got to decide to win for something beyond their careers. They have to play like they want to win for, drum roll please, their country.
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21: Is the conflict with Iran over? I'm Dave Anthony, Fox News. Here's what President Trump said last night.
22: We ended the war with Iran today, and they have agreed never to have a nuclear weapon.
21: He said that while calling into a rally in Georgia for Republican candidate for Governor Burt Jones. Hours after the president said at the White House, a third straight night of attacks on Iran were called off. He had said they'd be more powerful.
23: The strait will officially open as soon as we sign, which could be soon, very soon, maybe over the weekend, in Europe.
21: Now, hopes about a free flow of shipping through the Strait of Hormuz have oil prices down nearly 4%, and the stock market has surged. The Dow gained back more than the 900 points lost in the Wednesday sell-off, but Fox Business's Max Gordon reports from Dubai.
24: There is no specific deal outline. Iran's foreign ministry says Iran has not yet reached a final decision on an agreement, and that any matters relating to a deal are speculation.
21: Weeks after former FBI Director James Comey was indicted, charged with threatening President Trump with an Instagram post showing seashells in a provocative formation on a beach. That same formation's been burned onto a lawn in the Washington Mall.
25: The giant numbers, 86, which is slang to get rid of, and 47, a clear reference to President Trump, who's, of course, the 45th and 47th president. U.S. Park Police are investigating this vandalism. They're taking grass samples. The Department of Interior says those responsible will be held accountable. And here's what the White House says about it. Anyone who engages in or endorses political violence or assassination culture must be condemned in the harshest terms possible.
21: Fox's Doug Luzinner, that vandalism is near where a fighting cage is in place for Sunday's UFC event at the White House on President Trump's 80th birthday. Soccer's World Cup is underway. Mexico beat South Africa in the first match. Then last night, South Korea topped Czechia. Today, Team USA plays its opener against Paraguay. 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
26: First fair everywhere. This is a Wink weather update.
27: Good Friday morning, Southwest Florida. We are kicking things off with partly to mostly cloudy skies. An isolated shower or two closer to the coast, not out of the question. This afternoon, westerly winds will be increasing between 5 to 15 miles per hour. That will force the chance for showers and storms generally east of I-75, mainly focused on our inland communities. Areas of heavy rainfall and lightning will remain our primary concerns. High temperatures are expected to climb into the lower 90s. Factor in that humidity, it's going to be feeling more like the upper 90s. I'm Wink Weather Authority meteorologist Katie Walls.
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2: 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Governor Ron DeSantis appointed me to the Circuit Court bench because he trusts that I am a constitutional conservative who will always uphold the law as written and never legislate from the bench. And as a Circuit Court judge, you can trust that I will always apply the law fairly and consistently based on the Constitution. I currently preside over Unified Family Court, where I serve children and families through some of the most difficult times of their lives. I'm Amanda Levy Reese, and as a Southwest Florida native, I understand the values of our community. 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I also have the support of business and community leaders across Southwest Florida who trust my integrity and commitment to service. I'm Amanda Levy Reese. Being a judge is the honor of a lifetime. I'm asking for your vote to keep a constitutional conservative on the bench. Governor DeSantis trusts me, and you can too. Paid by Amanda Levy Reese for Circuit Court Judge.
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7: Good morning, good morning, good morning. Welcome. It's finally Flippin' Friday on this June 12th, 2026. What a show we have for you on a Friday morning. We're going to sit down one-on-one for the first time with Congressional CD19 candidate Ola Hawatme at 7:05. That'll be interesting. I've been looking forward to that. We've
8: Me
7: been talking
8: too.
7: To Ola at a lot of events.
8: Yes.
7: It got rescheduled once. She'll be joining us today at 7 a.m. The Trump administration blocks a company from shipping a quarter million barrels of fuel to Cuba. We'll talk about that. A big property tax amendment headed in November. And why one city councilman calls it a scam. That's right, calls it a scam. And also coming up later, could you do 50K, right? A 50 kilometer run every day for 50 days in 50 different states. Could you do it, Rob?
8: That's an incredible story.
7: Right. Today we're going to be joined by Brady McDonald, who's actually doing that for Make-A-Wish. He is a Cape Coral resident. I think this story is motivating, and it's inspiring. It's going to be an amazing show today. So please hang out with us as we go through today's news. Up first, though, a Florida company called Vanguard Energy took a deal to ship 250,000 barrels of gasoline and diesel from a Texas refinery to Cuba. That's right. A Florida company made the deal to ship this gasoline and diesel from Texas to Cuba. And better yet, how about lease some storage facilities from the Cuban government? The Trump administration intervened because no license was granted for this scale of commercial transaction with the Cuban regime. There are sanctions that are in place with Cupet. I would say it's Cupet. That's Cuban's state oil company, making unauthorized energy deals even harder. And they've already had sanctions on them, and we've always looked at them as a communist dictatorship. And right now they're facing acute shortages in their fuel. And this is where you understand a couple of things. A Florida company should have known better. We've got more Cuban Americans than anywhere else in the world. It's tone deaf for this Vanguard company, Vanguard Energy, to make this deal. Tone deaf to even think about making this deal. It's now on the radar, and you're going to ship a quarter million barrels of fuel and lease storage from a dictatorship. That's wild to think about. And we could get into many, many different levels of arguments, but not only that, but this puts massive pressure economically on them. And if you give them the fuel, it gives them time. So that's why it's tone deaf. You can't give them the fuel that is actually making it hard for them to function. And then maybe the Cuban people can be liberated if you keep it a tight grip on everything that you have control of going to them.
8: Yeah, this is smart foreign policy that the administration's doing here. And one of the reasons why the regime is failing is because of these energy shortages, right? That's not our fault. That's for operating under communism and depending on Russia and Iran for so many years for all of your energy and oil. We should not release the chokehold on Cuba and cause the internal collapse inside by starving them of energy they should not be getting from us and trying to liberate them that way.
7: Rob, it's not only that, but the Cuban regime is not going to be removed by force, and no one wants that.
8: They won't be.
7: No one wants that. No one wants a ground war with Cuba 90 miles off of our coast. But if you keep economic sanctions on them, you keep the stranglehold on their energy, and it continues to become, rolling blackouts, fuel shortages. I mean, if you go and watch some of the videos that are out right now out of Cuba of people reporting, you'll find people like putting gas in their car with like a bottle of water, or like an empty bottle of water, because they found fuel somewhere else, and they're paying like black market prices for fuel, like you would a rarity in the world, like you would bread in the Hunger Games, the movie Hunger Games. That's the way it is. Fuel is that big of a commodity. And a lot of people might say, well, what about the humanity of the people?
8: Sure, I get the humanitarian side. But what I really think that this does on a deeper level is it empowers the Cuban people to rise up, because the regime is starved of its resources. It can no longer oppress them. So this allows so many avenues for Cubans inside Cuba to rise up through the ranks fairly quickly and retake control of their country.
7: And then if there's any people that, I mean, the Cuban people want this. They want to overthrow them.
8: And I want it too, man. I can't wait for Cuba to be free.
7: Cuba wants this. Like, if you, there's a, you know, I always say that the regime has like, a big part of the island, but the majority is people who don't want the regime.
8: Right.
7: And they will come together, even though they're scattered out across all of Cuba. They'll all come together to fight that regime. And you're starting to see that now. I mean, you're starting to see the riots in the streets, the protests. People are upset about the rolling blackouts. And they already had rolling blackouts. Understand that Cuba has always been the government that says, all right, you can have 2 hours of power today. That's all you're getting. They regulated everything. It's a dictatorship. They want to keep their people held down so that they need something from them. And as long as they need something from them, they can continue to be the way they want to be. So this economic stranglehold we have on them is the best way to get to the solution of the problem.
8: Of course. And it's going to, and I understand the humanitarian thing here, but we have to remember it this way. If we're giving resources to the regime, are they really going to use it for humanitarian efforts, or are they going to reinforce whatever it is they can to fight back with buying and building weapons? It's going to be harder, but we've got to find another way to bring humanitarian aid to Cuba and empower the people from the inside.
7: And the only way we're going to get that is with this pressure. Get the current regime to step down, to step aside, and they're going to feel it. They can't make a deal on the side. They tried to make a deal on the side. It got squashed. We're watching.
8: Yeah.
7: I hate to say it in the words, but Big Brother is watching Cuba,
8: right.
7: And we're not going to allow a tanker to roll near there, and it's not going to happen. And I'm pretty sure President Trump actually said that once, like, we're watching, we're not going to let any oil go into Cuba, and that is the smart play here. It's the best play. And like I've always said, the Trump administration is an administration of chess, not checkers. They don't go here, here, and that's it. They're thinking four moves ahead of the game. I believe that this was a part of a bigger chess game. And it
8: Absolutely.
7: Started all the way back with Operation Epic Fury.
8: In Venezuela.
7: Right, in Venezuela. And then I think actually Epic Fury was before that. Didn't they bomb the...
8: Iran.
7: Right, they bombed Iran. That was the first move. Then Venezuela. Then let's go back to Iran. And by doing Venezuela, we've already strangled Cuba. We'll cross that bridge in a month when it becomes headline news. And now they have. And now we're at that situation. And this all... By the way, this all ties right back to China. And we could get deeper into that, but the real point is getting to this fuel thing, this company, shame on them, shame on them, shame on them. They should have known better. You're a Florida company. Don't help out the enemy.
8: No. And when Cuba becomes free and they leverage the tourism sector, they are going to be so rich because there's going to be an influx of people that want to see it, experience it. Hotel companies are going to go and build resorts there and employ the people on the island who are going to start making a good, reasonable living. I think that there's a bright future in store for Cuba.
7: All right.
8: And I think that this is also, Jason, we haven't talked about this since Venezuela, but I think this is also about hemispherical control.
7: Oh, absolutely.
8: And by starving Cuba from energy from Venezuela, the United States, or anywhere else, we now basically have the chokehold on the last bastion that our adversaries have in our hemisphere.
7: Absolutely. Sitting right there. And it always blew me away that it was just 90 miles away and nobody cared.
8: Right.
7: Like, 90 miles away.
8: Bizarre.
7: You can almost see it. You can almost see it from Key West. Like, you feel like you can.
8: You feel like
7: right?
8: You can.
7: Right? You're like, it's right there. I can almost.
8: It's
7: right.
8: Just over it's just the over horizon.
7: The horizon, right? I'll tell you what's just over the horizon right now is a Bonita Growth is beginning to explode. How would you like to have a brand new entertainment complex there? But at the cost of what? I'll give you the theory behind what's coming to Bonita next on 92.5 Fox News.
0: Taking on the left? Sometimes that's a two-man job. Clay Travis and Buck Sexton.
9: The minute the Democrats have the House, the Senate, and the presidency again, they will put in place all sorts of far left-wing policies. 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
7: Welcome back. This is Daybreak on 92.5 Fox News. Right all along this morning, Oaks Farms, the seed-to-table owner and somebody named...
8: Alfie Oaks.
7: Alfie Oaks, that's right, Alfie Oaks. I always get the Alfies kind of confused in my head sometimes. Is going to take the old Bonita Springs dog track that is currently more nothing more than a poker room and a little restaurant and turn it into Oaks Landing with restaurants and bars, a live music stage. The floor plan for it just looks phenomenal. Pools, playground, game area, the entire works. A family entertainment complex. And this right here is still operates. It's still open today. The Bonita Springs Poker Room is the only legal gambling operation left here in Lee County outside of Immokalee. And if this project moves forward, that poker room goes away. And that's the private owner's right to do that. The private investment with no government mandate, new laws forcing change. It's a voluntary for Alfie Oaks to decide that he wants to take it and progress it. And it progresses what it's doing. Understand, it went from animal betting to poker room to family entertainment complex. That right there is real progress. And anybody who wants to say, oh, well, what about the last, you're going to shrink the last legal gambling operation inside Lee County? Listen, I get it. But if it's his land, he can do what he wants. I always say that about people. When they buy something from somebody else and people go, what are they doing? What they want. They took their hard-earned money and decided to buy something and do what they want with it, and that is his right. And I think it's progress. And anybody that says it's not eliminating gambling completely out of Florida. Florida didn't have to pass any laws to do it. It's what he wants to do. And I think it's a massive area for just a little poker room. Understand, there's still the track sitting there. I always said that that would have been a great concert venue to begin with when it was still a dog track. I said, man, they should be doing shows here and having a great time. I mean, it could legitimately, I mean, it has VIP boxes, the whole setup. It's ready for it.
8: Yeah, it's a large parcel of land that is sitting largely unused. And the Oaks Farms team knows how to build a great business. I've patronized several of Alfie's businesses, Seat to Table, and some of his other restaurants. And I think what this does is this takes the best of everything that Oaks Farms has built into their successful businesses and kind of conceptualizes it in a new way to utilize that
7: right.
8: massive plot of land that could be
7: 12
8: really,
7: acres.
8: Yeah, really big for Bonita.
7: 12 acres.
8: It's exciting.
7: And it's a massive lot. Like, it truly is. It takes up basically the entire skyline of that intersection. And this is, like I said, great progress. And when you think about somebody who built Seat to Table, a very conservative business, you walk in the door, President Trump cut out a stand
8: everywhere.
7: Right there. But what, there's a Trump merchandise being sold outside.
8: He might be Trump's biggest fan.
7: Absolutely. Alfie Oaks says, I met that guy when Trump came to town on the Calusa Sound Center. Calusa Sound Amphitheater?
8: Yeah.
7: No, not the amphitheater, but he was at the convention center right there.
8: Gotcha.
7: And it was a presidential visit, not a campaign visit. I did both. By the way, the one at Hertz Arena, too. I did that one, too. And I met Alfie there, and it was fun to meet somebody who's so conservative and so regular person, like a man with so much money, because he got $700 of my money the first time I ever walked into Seat to Table. I mean, I bought things called big ass shrimp.
8: Yeah, that's what they're called.
7: Big ass shrimp.
8: And they are. They're the size of your elbow.
7: Right. Massive shrimp. They're like lobsters. They're not shrimp. Those are like full grown lobsters. Man, I certainly hope that we have a same conservative playground as well, and we see the same things he does there at Seat to Table inside this place where he could host all kinds of great conservative events for Lee County.
8: Well, it just sounds like it's going to be a cool place to walk around with different themed bars and restaurants and stores and shops and vendors. I mean, absolutely going to be.
7: Have you watched what's going on with Bonita?
8: Oh, Bonita is like,
7: you know,
8: a hidden gem right now.
7: I actually,
8: they're going to be calling us and be like, don't tell them.
7: I actually lived there once. When I first moved to Southwest Florida, I lived in a place called The Colonnades, and it was an apartment complex. Now, I think it's a condo complex now. It may have evaporated. Who knows? It was brand new when I moved in. That's why I moved to Bonita, out of my rat hole apartment into a really nice apartment, because when I first moved here, I lived in a rat hole. Don't want to get into that. But it was so small, so quaint. I mean, they still have the pirate ship there. That was the old seafood store. And now you go through Bonita, you barely recognize an old 41
8: right.
7: that used to be something that was not existent. It's becoming one of the greatest places ever. The Bonita Springs City Council has it dialed in. They know what they're doing, right?
8: They're building that trail, too, oof. Right through downtown.
7: I don't know.
8: And I know that we've talked about
7: I don't like that trail.
8: I'm just saying, though,
7: I don't like the trail. Now, why you got to bring up the one thing about Bonita I don't like, right?
8: Bonita might be Southwest Florida's best-kept secret.
7: True.
8: That's all I'm saying.
7: I agree. And why you got to bring up the trail? When I'm trying to praise them, you wanted to say, what about the trail, Jason? What about the trail?
8: This ties into that.
7: It does. It absolutely does. But the problem with the trail is you're taking it and turning it into a walking path in a place where you can't walk 3 months out of the year on a walking path. You can walk short-term. But you can't take a 10-mile walk on a walking path. And I think you're missing the ball on that trail when it comes to the need for mass transit that's going to be inevitable in this area.
8: Well,
7: inevitable.
8: If this entertainment complex goes in, it's going to drive a lot of traffic to Bonita. And that's one thing that they're going to have to watch out for
7: is
8: that influx of traffic.
7: The sugar stand, the sugar something, the sugar factory, the sugar something. There's another venue there now that is the Sugar Shack, the Sugar Shack. It is a massive place. It's gorgeous. Like, so many live bands play there. So
8: yeah.
7: many different things go there. And so, Bonita, is really growing, and I say good job on this, and I hope they steal this deal.
8: Yeah, I don't know if there's a property like this in Florida anywhere else.
7: No,
8: and that's why it's kind of exciting.
7: Right. I didn't even know that Alfie had bought it and was ready to develop it. I didn't know that he owned it, and that right there shows that he's ready to really take advantage of that spot. And he should take Trackside Donuts that's right there on that corner. He should move them into a spot too, man.
8: Best
7: let them have a
8: apple
7: spot.
8: Fritter
7: right.
8: in the world.
7: Right. They do a great job.
8: Oh, my
7: great local
8: goodness.
7: Spot. Great local spot. But we'll keep you updated. I do know that they are moving forward, and I think City Council likes the proposal, and I think they are moving forward with it, and I think they approved the proposal. I don't know where it goes next, but we'll keep you updated here on Daybreak for sure. Coming up.
8: It actually is heading to the Bonita Springs City Council. It was had a 60 to 90 day continuance at Planning and Zoning.
7: Oh, all right.
8: It's on its way to the council now.
7: Well, there you go. I'm sure Bonita Springs are the old school people are like, we don't like it. Growth is bad.
8: Oh, I think it's
7: growth
8: great.
7: Is bad.
8: I think it's cool.
7: Oh, you want to get into property tax and why one city councilman thinks it's a scam? I'll tell you next on 92.5 Fox News.
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24: Fox News, I'm CJ Papa. 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
25: they have agreed never to have a nuclear weapon, something that we insisted on. That was the whole purpose. That was 95% of it. And they've done it in the most powerful way you can do it.
24: And in the Oval Office Thursday, the president spelled out a potential timeline to complete the deal.
26: It'll be soon. Maybe this weekend.
24: Axios reporting this morning 4 U.S. Air Force planes have been sent to Europe to prepare for a possible signing ceremony between the U.S. and Iran. Oil is down on this Friday morning. U.S. Park Police and other first responders find the grass close to the World War II Memorial at the National Mall vandalized with the numbers 8647 written in that grass. Some believe that's a term that can mean kill the president. 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
3: Good Friday morning, Southwest Florida. We are kicking things off with partly to mostly cloudy skies. An isolated shower or two closer to the coast, not out of the question. This afternoon, westerly winds will be increasing between 5 to 15 miles per hour. That will force the chance for showers and storms generally east of I-75, mainly focused on our inland communities. Areas of heavy rainfall and lightning will remain our primary concerns. High temperatures are expected to climb into the lower 90s. Factor in that humidity, it's going to be feeling more like the upper 90s. I'm Wink Weather Authority meteorologist Katie Walls.
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7: Welcome back. You're listening to Daybreak. I'm your host, Jason Jones, along with producer Rob on this Friday morning. So, property tax is coming up. It's the amendment is on your ballot. Will you vote to eliminate property tax? This is by far the most talked about thing that we've done on the show in the past month. Like, there is chatter every day on every news source on the elimination of property tax. You see it on social media. You're seeing people stand out against it. And when it comes to the city council of Fort Myers, there's one person, Fred Brusson. Is that who I'm talking about, Rob?
8: I think it's Burson.
7: Burson.
8: Fred Burson.
7: Fred Burson. That's right. Fred Burson.
8: It's a Fort Myers councilman.
7: Says this about property tax elimination.
10: He's non-Republican. You know, it's so ironic that Florida is a Republican state.

0: removing half the property off the tax rolls.
1: They're creating a welfare state by removing half of the property off of the tax rolls.
2: Absurd.
1: It is absurd. I'll tell you why, because that is exactly the opposite of what's doing. What they're saying is the majority of the profit from the way that the general public of the most Americans gain their wealth is through home ownership. That's where most Americans gained their wealth. All right. So when your price goes up or your value goes up, who should get that money? Is it rightfully so that it should be the government's money, or is it rightfully your investment, your hard work? You maintain the property. Whose money should that be? It should be yours. So when he says something like it's a welfare state, he's creating the welfare state by taking my money and giving it to the government for other government programs. You're actually doing that. You're taking the money that I earned from my investment and taking it away from me and giving it to a government program that I may or may not agree with. And that right there makes it the welfare. That's the welfare side of it, not the fact that we're going to give our money that we've earned back to the people who've earned it through the home ownership.
2: Yeah, this isn't going to create welfare, right? Genuine tax relief should shrink the government footprint. Not just rearrange who pays the bills or force conditions that centralize power. We don't want that to be the ultimate end result. But the thing is, half of our traffic here, I would say, 35-40%, are seasonal traffic. Those are not homesteaders. Those are snowbirds. They're still paying property taxes on these homes. We're not creating welfare. We're creating relief for the people that make our communities run day to day.
1: Right. And when you look at anyone who owns a second home will have to pay. Anybody over this year, anybody over 150 will still have a tax. There'll still be taxes on your. They're making sure that other things are covered. But Fred also went on to talk and say why he thinks it's a scam.
0: A lot of people think that's self-serving because
1: hold on. This is the scam clip. Sorry, my bad. Wrong one. Here you go.
0: Because at the end of the day, residents will vote in this extra exemption, and then when they get their tax bill the following November, they're going to be disappointed because taxes will not go down. I can give you some examples where bills will actually go up.
1: Oh, the bills will now go up.
2: Because you're not willing to tighten the belt?
1: Right.
2: Is that why? Because you're not willing to budget out the bloat?
1: That's, Rob, that is, there's lawmakers out there right now. And what's crazy is, and I know there's some of you listening right now to Daybreak, and if you want to call in, 239-479-5592, I know you're listening to Daybreak right now, and you're not for it. But understand, if you own a home, right, and I'm not talking to renters, I'm talking about those single homeowners like you and I that own one home. We own one home.
2: Yeah.
1: If my house I bought for $200,000 is worth $500,000 now, does that mean the government should get more money? Think about that before you go and vote for this. Think about how you feel about that particular question before you. I feel like, no, you don't deserve more of my investment. That would be a lot like somebody saying, hey, you did really good on that Tesla stock, Rob. The government is going to need a piece of your profit. It's almost like we are in old mob era, and Vinny is coming by and expecting you to give an envelope on every piece of profit you make in life. And that's the issue with it, and that's why the Republican conservative legislature passed this and said, let's get this done.
2: Right.
1: That's really where it comes down to. Now, yes, there'll still be school taxes on there, and yes, they'll have a way to find that money.
2: And it's going to take us time to maneuver that, right? It's going to take a cycle for us to see how the government responds, how our local governments respond, how our tax bills change, and then we can come back and start tackling the details.
1: Todd, good morning. Welcome to Daybreak from Fort Myers. Some insight you say you have. Give me the insight.
3: Yeah, I guarantee you with 100% certainty that we're going to see a sudden major increase in homestead exemption in Florida if this bill gets passed.
1: But that's what it does.
3: No. What I'm saying is the people that have second homes and investment properties, suddenly those are going to be primary residences.
1: But they can only do it once. You can only do it once.
3: No, that's not true. I personally know of a neighbor of mine who currently has three houses in the same county –

0: and they're all homestead exempt. Tell me how that's possible.
1: Well, that's illegal, it sounds like.
2: We like to call that fraud.
1: Yeah.
0: I'm not saying it's legal. I'm saying nobody's catching them. And right. if I live half the year in New York and half the year in Florida, guess where I'm going to claim homestead exemption if suddenly I don't have to pay taxes on my Florida house? I don't care if I live 8 months in North Carolina and the rest down here.
2: I would like to see the tax receipt, and I bet you it's three different owners. It has to be a different owner. There's no way that one person, and right now, Matt Caldwell is listening going,
1: yeah,
2: no
1: I'm just saying,
2: way in hell. Like, I appreciate your vote, Gall.
1: Yeah, that's Matt Caldwell.
2: Good morning, Gary from Lehigh. Property taxes, we're talking about it. Go ahead.
3: Hey, you know, I'm not the sharpest tool in the drawer when it comes to this particular issue because I haven't been listening close enough, but it seems to me that a specific replacement plan for the money that we're going to throw away by not taking it needs to be in place. Do they have that? Have they explained?
2: Oh, who's they? Are you talking about a city, a county, the state?
3: Yeah.
2: I mean, which one are you talking about?
3: Whoever's implementing this, the county, I guess.
2: Right. All right. Voting on it. It's a state.
3: This is a state thing.
2: Right.
3: This is a state thing.
2: But it affects local. It affects your counties and your cities.
3: These people that we're about to vote on this thing,
2: right.
3: Have they specified how they're going to replace the money?
2: Yeah, with the massive amount of money they already have that they miss budget, that they're going to have to actually crack open the books and start trimming the fat where they're overpaying things and buying things they don't necessarily need at the time. We don't have a money problem. We have a spending problem in this country, and we have had a spending problem in this country, in all levels. It don't matter where you're at. I mean, that's just where I – would you agree as well?
1: Mic drop, baby.
2: Right, absolutely. I mean, that's where it goes. And these – just like Rob said and where Rob stands on this morning, it forces that. It forces that hand. And when you are going to oppose it, ask yourself the question.
1: Right. And
2: who deserves your tidings?
1: And we have to tighten our belts when money gets tight. You have to tighten your belts when money gets tight. Why should our lawmakers and our government not have to tighten their belts when their money gets tight?
2: We came by your garage sale. Notice you sold $800 worth of stuff. We're going to need the piece of that right now. Now, granted, you have to claim revenue for anything that you make money on your taxes.
1: What are you going to do? Throw my feet in concrete and throw me in the Caloosahatchee?
2: Right. Give me a piece of your property, huh? I want a piece of it. Just give me a piece of it. When you put it like that, when you just put it simply like that, you understand what's happening. No one should get more money from your investment going up other than you. And that is where you need to think about this. Mark, go ahead. Last call on this we can take. Mark, go ahead. You're on 92.5 Fox News.
4: Good morning. 100% yes on this, but it'll never pass.
2: Really?
4: The moron voters in Lee County voted, what, to raise our taxes 6 years ago, that half-cent penny tax.
2: Right.
4: And it was all on the claim, oh, it's for the kids. I doubt it ever went to the kids. There's still no proof it went to the kids. And this one, they're claiming the same thing. They're going to take it from the kids.
2: Hey,
4: never going to pass.
2: Right. I appreciate you calling in, man. I'm going to stay optimistic. I want to stay optimistic through this. I feel like I almost have to stay optimistic through this, right? I feel like I can just squeeze one more. Let's try it. Let's see. I got Kevin from Cape Coral. Go ahead, Kevin, former councilman. Go ahead.
5: Hi, how are you doing this
2: morning?
5: We got
2: about 30 seconds, Kevin. Go ahead.
5: Talk fast. Basically, it really boils down to want and need. The problem with these high budgets all across Southwest Florida is because of the property value increases, the politicians have spent money on want, not need.
2: Well, boom, man, that right there. I'll give him the mic drop moment
1: need.
2: There.
1: Tighten
2: right,
1: that
2: right.
1: belt. That's
2: He's
1: what it's
2: right
1: about.
2: On. Thank you very much for that take.
1: We've had to do it our whole lives.
2: I'm doing it right now. What are you talking about? Magnum Minute is up next. I'm doing it during commercial break on 92.5 Fox News.
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1: Hey, everybody. It's Caroline Leavitt, press secretary for the White House. It's time for the MAGA Minute on 92.5 Fox News.
2: The White House is the people's house. It belongs to the people of the United States. The American 250 celebration belongs to the people of the United States. And there are millions and millions of Americans from all walks of life that are not necessarily attuned to politics or the financial markets or anything else, but they love the sport. And every Saturday, if you've got a big event once a month, they're tuning in and they're watching and they host it. For them to be able to see this event with their White House in the background as part of our celebration as a country in our 250 years, I think is a gift to the American people. That's what Sunday is about. It's a gift to the American people. They're going to see their White House in their capital on their nation's birthday celebrating with a historic event. We could have had a band, and we have great bands. We could have done a Shakespeare in the Park production. There are a lot of things we could have done with it, but this one will have people watching probably over, a billion people all over the world. A billion people all over the world will be watching America celebrate its 250th birthday with the White House in the background and some of the best athletes in the world in that octagon. And we're happy to be a part of that, and we're happy to be a part of all the things we're going to be working on together in the years to come.
0: It's wild that the left wants everyone to believe that celebrating America's 250th birthday is somehow political. It's not political. It's patriotic. And the biggest issue we have in America right now is the patriotic level of every American. For some reason, when you're on the right, you can be the biggest patriot in the world. We live with it. We wear it on our clothing line. We talk about it. But when it comes to being on the left, anything that's patriotic is all of a sudden partisan. All of a sudden, you can't love your country at all if you're on the left. And they want to point out things like a UFC fight on the front lawn, which, by the way, I don't have a problem with it. I don't have a problem with them turning the White House into the focal point of America's 250th birthday. If there was something that needed to be the focal point of America's 250th birthday, it's places inside Washington, D.C. Great. We're going to have a great one here. I'm not saying it's not going to be great all across the country. But when it comes to America celebrating that 250 and showing how being a patriot and being patriotic is all about, that's there. The fact that Marco Rubio had to make a statement about anybody having a problem with it is absurd. And it shows that we need to work on being better patriots, and patriotism needs to be taught better, and we need to teach the love of country to all the young ones across the world.
3: And I think we can do that because we can. Patriotism is contagious, right?
0: Right.
3: And if the left can't find themselves inspired, then what we need to do is we need to go out there and celebrate the best damn 250th birthday of this country that we can. And we need to invite them with open arms to come join us in the fireworks and the barbecues and the conversations. And I mean, there, I have so many good memories from 4th of July's past. This is such an iconic one, and I think we're going to remember it forever.
0: Oh, you're absolutely on it. It is going to be a great celebration of America. Watch it Sunday. It's also going
3: I
0: to be
3: can't wait to
0: Trump's
3: see it. And
0: 80th birthday.
3: I don't even really watch the UFC, but I'm excited to watch this.
0: Oh, man, it's going to be a spectacle. That's what I love.
3: I love it.
0: I love the fact that we have so much great entertainment coming up. If you're into sports, it's really your month. Like, this is, I mean, it's
3: a great month for you if you're
0: right,
3: a sports fan.
0: If you're into sports, this is your jam. Like,
3: yeah.
0: You are having it. You got hockey, NBA. You got all kinds of stuff going
3: on,
0: right?
3: World Cup. You got UFC 250 at the White House.
0: Right. This is your jam. It's your jam. But I really want to just one more time. Tell a loved one to be a patriot. Find your way. Go find yourself the most patriotic shirt you can find. I like to wear them on Fridays. I call them Freedom Fridays.
3: Yes.
0: And I think that you should do the same. Wear them. Wear your freedom. Wear your freedom shirt and show everybody how much you love America.
3: Yeah. Jason is wearing a Team USA polo right now in the resemblance of a uniform, a soccer uniform.
0: Right.
3: But it's got stars and stripes all over it.
0: All over it, man. And it says USA right there, bro.
3: There.
0: It says United States on the back. And that is that's patriotism right there. Now, I'm also rooting for them today, so.
3: Yes. I'm excited to watch their game.
0: It's going to be Paraguay, right?
3: Yes.
0: Look, I did it.
3: in L.A.
0: I'm learning a lot. Paraguay.
3: Yep.
0: We're going to be playing them today in L.A. We're going to beat them. We're not worried about them.
3: And World Cup fans can catch the game on Fox Florida, who is carrying all of the World Cup.
0: There you go. Now you know how to watch it, and we encourage it. I'm curious on where we go next, and I'll tell you why. Coming up after the break, it'll either be very riveting or very telling. Both are obviously riveting. More Daybreak coming up next. 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
4: I'm Sam Fisher. As a father of three and a local business owner, I had reached my wit's end with the direction our school district was headed. We had a liberal school board more focused on pushing their woke ideology onto students than actually educating our kids. Parents were ignored, spending was out of control, and student achievement was suffering. It was time for a change. I stepped up, and you elected me to bring conservative leadership and accountability back to our schools. I'm Sam Fisher, and since taking office, I've worked hard to empower parents, improve school safety, support teachers, and refocus our schools on student success, not political agendas. We've also made tough decisions to ensure our district is more fiscally responsible and conservative. We cut unnecessary legacy spending so we can invest more in classrooms and teacher pay rather than expanding bureaucracy. I'm Sam Fisher, and we've come a long way over these past 4 years, but I need your vote because we're just getting started. 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
6: President Trump says the war with Iran has ended.
7: I'm Dave Anthony, Fox News. Telling a rally in Georgia he called into last night for Republican candidate for Governor Burt Jones.
8: They have agreed never to have a nuclear weapon, something that we insisted on. That was the whole purpose. That was 95% of it.
7: But Iran's foreign ministry says it's not a done deal yet, and they won't compromise on their red lines in any agreement. And Fox's Doug Luzader reports.
9: It looks like the U.S. military had to once again come to the defense of ships in the region. According to a senior U.S. official, it appears Iran has attempted to strike a commercial ships transiting the Strait of Hormuz tonight. U.S. forces shot down two Iranian one-way attack drones. Traffic flow through the strait continues. But the president did pull back from another round of airstrikes on Iran that were set to happen last night. He called them off after saying once again that a deal was at hand.
10: Should get done over the next few days. We'll probably have a signing maybe in Europe. And it's a great thing.
7: Oil prices are down more than 3%. Stock futures are rising on this potential deal the morning after the Dow surged more than 900 points, gaining back what was lost in Wednesday's big sell-off. And today, one stock will get launched, SpaceX.
11: And what is expected to be the biggest public offering of stock ever, $75 billion worth of shares. We're expecting a share price of $135. Take it or leave it. That's going to be the number. Ticker SPCX. But the big headline, if all goes according to plan, CEO Elon Musk could become the world's first trillionaire.
7: Fox Business Network's Jerry Willis. A win for President Trump. A federal appeals court ruled his new global tariffs, 10%, are likely legal under the statute he imposed them, undoing a lower court's block. The new tariffs were levied after the Supreme Court angered the president, blocking bigger tariffs, ruling he exceeded his authority. 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
13: First fair everywhere. 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
14: Good Friday morning, Southwest Florida. We are kicking things off with partly to mostly cloudy skies. An isolated shower or two closer to the coast, not out of the question. This afternoon, westerly winds will be increasing between 5 to 15 miles per hour. That will force the chance for showers and storms, generally east of I-75, mainly focused on our inland communities. Areas of heavy rainfall and lightning will remain our primary concerns. High temperatures are expected to climb into the lower 90s. Factor in that humidity, it's going to be feeling more like the upper 90s. I'm Wink Weather Authority meteorologist Katie Walls.
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0: Hey folks, Jason Jones from 92.5 Fox News. I gotta tell you about something that's completely changed my life at 54 years old. 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
20: I'm Judge Javier Pacheco, and one of the greatest honors of my life was earning the trust of Governor Ron DeSantis when he appointed me to serve as Lee County Judge. Governor DeSantis chose me because he knows I am a constitutional conservative who will apply the law as written and uphold the Constitution as our founders intended, not rewrite it from the bench to fit political agendas. Before taking the bench, I spent years handling complex cases in both state and federal courts, which taught me the importance of preparation and discipline as a judge. I'm Judge Javier Pacheco. I was born in Peru and came to America legally at 9 years old when my family fled communist terrorism in search of freedom and safety. That experience taught me just how special America is and how quickly freedom disappears when the rule of law is ignored. That inspired me to dedicate my life to protecting the God-given rights that make our nation exceptional. I'm Judge Javier Pacheco. Governor Ron DeSantis trusted me to uphold the Constitution. And with your vote, I will continue protecting the freedoms that make America great. Paid by Judge Javier Pacheco for Lee County Judge.
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0: Welcome back to Daybreak on 92.5 Fox News. I'm your host, Jason Jones, along with producer Rob. Today, we are going to discuss the Republican primary for Florida's 19th Congressional District. With us this morning, Ola Hawatmay. Let's talk, Ola, first and foremost. Good morning. Welcome to the show.
21: Thank you for having me on.
0: Am I saying your last name correctly so that everybody else out there, because I want to make sure everybody can say it right, Hawatmay.
21: Yes. Not only are you saying my name right, but yeah.
0: Well, great to have you in this morning. It's good to have you here. Tell us a little bit about yourself, where you're from. Tell us about your family. Just give us a little background on Ola.
21: Okay. Well, According to a recent article, no, I'm not an immigrant. My parents are immigrants, legal immigrants. I was born and raised in the greatest country in the world, America. First generation. I'm Catholic, Greek Orthodox. My dad, growing up, taught us work ethic and integrity. And he's 72, still works every day of his life. And I started two businesses on my own, from startup businesses and a nonprofit to give back to our veterans. I've been working with our veterans for over a decade throughout the country. Currently, I work for the U.S. House of Representatives, took a leave of absence, focusing on issues in the district and obviously campaigning in full campaign mode. I'm a philanthropist. Started Makeover for a Cause, working with other nonprofits throughout the country. That is my passion. My passion is to serve before anything. I'm also a real estate investor. So with the property tax issue right now, I totally understand. And that's a little bit of a little background.
0: A little taste. All right. Where was hometown for you? Where were you born?
21: So I was born in New York. I moved out of New York after I graduated college. I graduated from Marist College, moved to Missouri, then moved to Apollo Beach when I was 28. My boys went to Tampa Bay Christian Academy, and I lived there for several years. I got sick, and the Lord Jesus Christ healed me. So I moved back to Missouri. And after my divorce, I started Middle Eastern Christian Women for Trump in Washington, D.C., fighting against Sharia law and against anti-Semitism. And yeah, I had such courage when I think back. But it's you know, when you're first generation and you look at the opportunities that you have, the greatest gift is freedom. That's something you can't buy. And that's something I will never take for granted.
0: If you're just tuning in right now, we're in studio with congressional candidate Ola Hawatme. We're talking about who she is and what she's found. You're a cancer survivor. That's when you said you got sick and the Lord Jesus Christ healed you. Tell us about how that experience changed the way you believe in life.
21: Well, I've always been faith-based. And to be in a situation where, I mean, my parents are extremely strict. So here I am at 21, getting married, basically a stranger, 15 years older than me, and didn't really know him that well. It wasn't a pleasant experience. Let's just say that. And I feel with the stress because I'm the first one to have cancer in the family. So when I was diagnosed, it was such a scary feeling and a scary thought, and I had to kind of go through the process alone. And I remember a week before I was diagnosed, I was at a bowling alley with my son, and the waitress, it was his birthday, she said to me, I used to have gorgeous hair like yours until I was diagnosed with until I had thyroid cancer, my hair all fell out. And instantly, I looked at her with pity. Week later, I was diagnosed with the same. I never told anyone. I didn't tell anyone. I kind of dealt with it, prayed a lot, and was healed. I was misdiagnosed so many times, but and I was so thankful that, and I started giving back. And when I started Makeover for a Cause, it was working with cancer teens, cancer survivors. I created Survivor Fashion Week, where that runway was for cancer survivors, and they would be walking down with ports, and they got the dresses. They got to keep the dresses, and I gave them makeovers, and it just strengthened me to see the confidence and the light that I can show others that exists within them. Didn't tell anyone that I had it. 10 years later, fast forward.
0: Right. You found your passion.
21: I know. Fast forward 10 years later, I had the second one.
0: In a sentence or two, tell me real quick why you decided to run for Congress in District 19.
21: Well, I lived in Venice, Florida. And I remember in August, it was at the golf course in Virginia, in Washington, D.C. And the President Trump, he said, let me know when you want to run Byron Donald's seat. Is open. And I remember it was, you know, it's 30 minutes away from where I lived. And I'm thinking, I was working in Washington, D.C. at the time, and I would see him a lot. And again, my job is to serve. And I know the passion that I have and navigating Washington, D.C. and how we can benefit from it. It was kind of like a no-brainer. Like, I know the issues in Washington, D.C., in Florida 19, and what it takes for it to flourish, and how are we going to utilize the services in Washington, D.C. to benefit our district. So the next week, I saw the president again. I gave him my card, and he said, okay. I talked to Byron Donalds about it, and I decided full force to jump in the race and to figure out exactly what the main issues were. And water is my passion, but there are other issues as well. And how can we maximize the resources in Washington, D.C. into the district? However, last year I spent most of my time in Washington, D.C. Pushing President Trump's big bills.
0: You just mentioned President Trump and Byron Donalds in your last statement, but neither one of them have endorsed you for this position, correct?
21: Nope.
0: All right. So I just wanted to make sure that everyone understood that
21: that
0: statement doesn't necessarily reflect that endorsement by either one of those candidates. Before we get into the issues and what you're standing for, what do you feel is the most important thing to Southwest Florida voters?
21: Well, I feel the number one important thing is water. Water. I mean, clean water. The water that we do have in the district is contaminated. I know that some areas in Cape Coral, our wells are dry. The utility extension project has been on my heart since last August, and securing federal grants for this project, which they are available. I mean, $1.2 billion in the water infrastructure and the big, beautiful bill, and how do we maximize and utilize those funds which are available. So that's what I've been working on with grant underwriters, to secure federal grants for the utility extension project and water resources. That's number one. I know that 75 and traffic, I know Lee County has gone through the process with, there's a process, FD&E study, costs about $5 to $15 million. And once they have that, then we can request funding from Florida Department of Transportation. And I mean, if I was in Congress and I was to ask for an earmark, I would ask for something like highway repair, something, I know the key words, asking for grants like hurricane evacuation to make it a priority. And I know that's a big priority for the district.
0: Well, Ola, we're going to sit down and continue this conversation this morning. If you've got a question, as we are sitting down with congressional candidate Ola Hawatme and this morning and talking about how she is, why we just got done hearing a little bit about her, why she's running. Now we're going to get into the issues that matter to Southwest Florida and how she stands on them. Plus, your questions. You got a question for her? Text it in right now. 239-479-5592. More coming up next. 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
2: Hey guys, Dr. Amy here, your favorite chiropractor. 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And there is a research study that was done that showed chiropractic adjustments can and will regulate your temperature. Now, this is a big deal for women that suffer from hot flashes. And also, recently I've seen a lot of men and women in general that are struggling with temperature regulation because of the heat that we deal with here. What I found is that people who struggle with temperature issues usually have a problem in their cervical spines, meaning your neck, and more specifically that problem is at C1, C2, and C3. If you struggle with hot flashes or just temperature regulation in general and you've never had the top of your spine checked, that's the next step. And if you're wondering if this can help, I want you to know that all we have to do is check to find the cause of the problem. Call us at 239-628-4899. And always remember, your power is on.
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3: My name is Amanda Cochran, and I'm running to be your next elected Lee County Commissioner. 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
0: Welcome back. 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I'm your host, Jason Jones, along with Rob Producer. We're sitting down right now with congressional candidate Ola Hawatme, who is running for CD19 here in Southwest Florida. We learned a lot about who she is and where she's from. And you got a very crowded race. There's a lot of Republicans running inside CD19. What separates you from the rest?
21: Everything. I'm the only self-made that's running. I'm the only mother. I'm the only one with Washington policy experience. That's what separates me from everyone else. I know legislation. I know how to draft amendments. I know how to carry bills. I know how to get co-sponsors. I know how to request grants. I'm not sure if anyone else has started a nonprofit, but, you know, being a philanthropist as well, which I feel is important, because a lot of people say political background is you know, you have to have experience in politics and policy. That is great. But if you don't have a heart for the people, it's hard to stay focused, not compromise, not fold, and be completely for the people working for them.
0: Self-made in which way?
21: I started my own businesses from nothing. I mean, I was my dad, when he came here at 21 legally again, he was the only son of seven sisters. He inherited all of my grandfather's olive farms and fabric stores. He gave that up. He didn't care about money. He wanted freedom. He gave that up to create the American dream. Started everything on his own. I never asked my family for anything. And people kind of assume, because, you know, my family are very well established and they're well respected in New York. Our name's on the Civic Center. My brother's the top doctor. I started everything on my own from nothing. Under the circumstances that I was in.
0: Byron Donalds is a strong voice for our district. We talked to him here regularly on Daybreak. What would you do differently or build upon if you were elected to Congress?
21: What would I do differently? Well, Byron Donalds is doing a great job. What I would do differently, definitely, I mean, that's a really tough question. That's a really tough question because he is doing a great job.
0: Or build upon then, or build upon something that he's doing.
21: Creating more bills and earmarks that benefit and help the people, I would say.
0: Like, for example, which?
21: The bridge. And traffic. I know that he's created some bills that have benefited the people, but creating more that can actually benefit, drafting amendments, working with the people. I know that knocking on doors, everyone loves Byron. A lot of people have asked, you know, it's hard to get a hold of the his congressional office. With me, I mean, I don't think it'll ever be hard to get a hold of me. But again, Byron Donalds is doing a great job. He has big shoes to fill, and I hope to fill them.
0: A lot of talk right now about property taxes. You actually talked about that, being somebody who owns property. Do you own property here in Southwest in Florida?
21: Oh yes.
0: All right.
21: I do own property in Southwest Florida.
0: Where are you living now? Where's home?
21: I live in North Fort Myers. I'm also a real estate investor, so I own property throughout the country in different states. Texas, Midwest, Missouri, New York. I'm a real estate investor and someone that has, you know, as a real estate investor, my investment properties, you know, I bought cash, and when they were auctioned off because, you know, residents or people cannot pay their taxes, and it's hard here in the free state of Florida, which I can understand why people would want to move to Florida. Now with this property tax elimination, like, we do need tax relief. You know, homeowners, especially if you've worked hard, paid cash, you know, your house is paid for, you know, we do need tax relief. But what is going to, where is that revenue going to come from for public safety, for our police, for our firefighters, for our roads? Will we be surprised by other taxes later on, or will we get less services? That is my concern. There has to be balance, and we have to look at, you know, everything in the whole. It may look great in big print, but let's read the fine print.
0: Will you be voting yes or no for property taxes?
21: Yes.
0: All right. Let's talk about President Trump and what's going on in Iran. What do you support? What's going on in Iran right now?
21: I do support President Trump and what he is doing in Iran. He is a negotiator. He is a businessman. He knows what he's doing. We don't know the information that he knows, and he is full force in to protect America and protect Americans, as he always has been. Now it's just getting the job done.
0: Can you name one thing that you don't agree with when it comes to President Trump?
21: No, I agree with everything that he's doing.
0: Where do you stand when it comes to a mandatory 3-day cooling off period for firearms in the state of Florida?
21: Well, I'm for 2A. I'm big time 2A. I carry conceal, so, you know, that in itself should answer that question.
0: But do you think that there should be a 3-day cooling off period for those who buy guns, buy handguns? Do you think a 3-day waiting period for those who buy handguns?
21: I mean,
0: that's the current law. I'm just asking.
21: That's the
0: you.
21: Current law. I mean, that's fine.
0: All right. President Trump is moving forward with a strong America First agenda. And as he does this, he's also moving forward with many different things. And he wants to get the Save America Act passed. What do you think is the key to getting the Save America Act passed?
21: Senate, we need to push pressure on Senate. I mean, I'm there. I was pushing on my boss to vote yes, and we were on we finally got it passed through Congress. And then once it got in the hands of Senate, you know, we have Chuck Schumer, and we have these, God forgive me for saying this, but losers that will, you know, that are against it. However, the same losers that vote against it, you know, they're sitting there on social media posting pictures of going in the gym, but you obviously have to show an ID to go to the gym. But we have to put pressure on Senate. It has to pass. It's urgent to pass. I mean, it's so important to show ID when vote. We're in America.
0: Well, Ola, I really appreciate you coming in and sitting down with us today and having a great conversation. I'll give you the last 30 seconds to go ahead and tell everybody how to find you on the internet and Go ahead.
21: Yes, olaforcongress.com. I truly appreciate you for having me on. Thank you. God bless.
0: Ola Hawatme, ladies and gentlemen. You heard where you can find her on the internet. Thank you again for being here. More Daybreak coming up next on 92.5 Fox News, right all along.
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9: I'm Jim Schwartzel. For too long, Washington has been run by career politicians who know how to talk, hold hearings, and make headlines. But when it's time to solve problems, nothing happens. They don't know how to make tough decisions. I do. I was born and raised right here in Southwest Florida. I've spent my career building businesses, creating jobs, meeting payroll, and when times got hard, I made tough decisions. One thing I've learned is that talk is easy. Leadership isn't. I'm Jim Schwartzel, and as a business owner, I understand what government regulations, inflation, and high taxes are doing to hardworking families and local businesses, because I've lived it myself. Southwest Florida doesn't need another career politician looking for a title. We need a proven conservative business leader who understands how the real world works and knows how to get things done, just like President Trump. I'm Jim Schwartzel, and I approve this message because Southwest Florida deserves a leader who can deliver results, not politics. Paid for by Jim Schwartzel for Congress.
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23: Fox News, I'm Gian Gelosi. President Trump says a deal with Iran is close, but the conflict continues with the U.S. military coming to the defense of ships in the region.
24: According to a senior U.S. official, it appears Iran has attempted to strike a commercial ships transiting the Strait of Hormuz tonight. U.S. forces shot down two Iranian one-way attack drones. Traffic flow through the strait continues, but the president did pull back from another round of airstrikes on Iran that were set to happen last night. He called them off after saying once again that a deal was at hand.
23: It's Fox's Douglas Ader. Elon Musk taking SpaceX public, marking a major day for Wall Street.
25: The IPO is expected to be priced at $135 per share and aims to raise $75 billion, valuing the company at $1.77 trillion.
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26: Good Friday morning, Southwest Florida. We are kicking things off with partly to mostly cloudy skies. An isolated shower or two closer to the coast, not out of the question. This afternoon, westerly winds will be increasing between 5 to 15 miles per hour. That will force the chance for showers and storms, generally east of I-75, mainly focused on our inland communities. Areas of heavy rainfall and lightning will remain our primary concerns. High temperatures are expected to climb into the lower 90s. Factor in that humidity, it's going to be feeling more like the upper 90s. I'm Wink Weather Authority meteorologist Katie Walls.
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0: Well, welcome back to Daybreak on 92.5 Fox News. Right all along, I'm your host, Jason Jones, along with producer Rob. I want to thank one more time Ola Hawame for coming in and sitting down with us for that last half hour. We learned a lot. So Fort Myers is rolling out the downtown streets for a drag show as Southwest Florida Pride is moving from the park where they used to be over there at the Alliance of the Arts Park, and now they're moving to a Saturday, June 13th, in front of the Sidney Bernard Davis Center. And it's all about celebrating LGBTQ pride in a safe public way that lets everyone be themselves. This is especially important as the LGBTQ community has been targeted by online attacks and new government legislation. Cahill says it shows solidarity as community, especially in a climate that we're in, is so much negativity towards our community and legislation against our community because it's illegal. What you're doing is illegal. DeSantis put in specific legislation that keeps minors out of adult live performances, and they're going to do their drag show in front of Sidney Bern Davis Art Center. And with that being said, why did the city of Fort Myers let this go? This is illegal. The city of Naples didn't let it go. I have no problem with the Southwest Florida Pride. Do your drag show inside Sidney Bern.

0: place or semi-public place to a public thoroughfare, I think the conversation changes. I think the rules change. And they're claiming that they want more visibility. In fact, actually, it was we were researching stories about a week ago. I came across a poll that said sentiment for LGBTQ community is dropping in America. People are tired of being force-fed everything gay. They're tired of it. And part of this is now we're going to do exactly what we did in Naples, just now in Fort Myers. They're going to deal with the same legal battle. You're going to get legal counsel in. You're going to get conservatives coming out saying this isn't appropriate for my kids. We shouldn't have grown men walking around in G-strings and thongs or whatever the heck happens.
1: Because it's not appropriate for
0: Because it's not appropriate for kids.
1: Right,
0: and now it's right front and center in the public, right in the middle of Fort Myers.
1: Right. And when you have that, now you have to go, what is the city of Fort Myers thinking? Now, this has been taken over by, looks like, some kind of company that does this for a living. But the Free Festival will be a part of a weekend's worth of events that include rooftop dance parties and a drag brunch with food and drag performances. And downtown, the festival will be bigger footprint with more visibility, Cahill says from this group. They're expecting 1,500 to 2,000 people and bring more businesses down too. The family-friendly festival sprawls across two blocks of First Street and two blocks of Lee Street. The road will be barricaded and police are providing the security.
0: I wonder how many times family-friendly is mentioned in this article.
1: Oh, at least 10. And it's really one of the things that really drove me to bring this to the forefront of the show.
0: It's almost like they're trying to force the optic.
1: Right. You're trying to force the optic that it's okay for my child to come to that, and it's not.
0: No.
1: I get to choose what my kids get to see and where they go and how they function in life because it's my job as a parent to protect them. And this is something I find very much on the ragged edge of being over the line. I don't have a problem with Southwest Florida Pride.
0: No.
1: I do have a problem with it all being in the public streets of downtown Fort Myers.
0: Yes, just like we did in Naples. It's the same thing. You can have your event. You can do whatever you want. You can even have an adult-themed show if it's in a private venue that's age-restricted. I don't care. Kids shouldn't be allowed to come in there. If you're an adult and this is what you want to do for entertainment, great. Have fun. But to take this from
1: a
0: private place
1: that.
0: To a public place just opens up the book of 1,000 different things that we could investigate as issues here.
1: I'm very curious what James Uthmeyer would feel about this and what exactly he would say when it comes to this. This feels exactly what it was like. Now, I don't know the layout. I don't know if this drag this drag show is going to be outside or indoors, but it is one thing that we will definitely want to check on because it doesn't say in the article. It doesn't have a map of or a plan of what is going to be taking place for the entire thing. But this is going to be a drag show, drag queens and more. Singers, dancers, drag queens, and more will perform during the block party Saturday, June 13th in front. There it is. In front of the Sydney and Burn Davis Arts Center.
0: So it is going to be out front in public for anyone to see.
1: Isn't this illegal?
0: I think it is.
1: I am almost positive that there was legislation passed. There was legislation passed against them.
0: They are standing against it.
1: And family's the core of life. Listen. And the family core unit is something that we believe in as conservatives, and when you subject a minor to possibly who is maybe not even related to me, but subject to that, I have to stand up for all of the minors of the world who others won't, because that is unacceptable. And the fact that it's happening is unacceptable. And I just found out that it was going to be in downtown in front of Sydney Verne and basically take over four city blocks.
0: Yeah.
1: That's massive. And I don't have, like I said before, I've never once said a word about it being down at the Alliance of the Arts Park. And that's basically a public venue, too, out in the open. There's no enclosed venue there either. Why are we being tolerant here in Lee County but not tolerant in Collier County? What is the force behind the we're willing to tolerate this sexualization in front of our children here in

0: in Lee County and not in Collier County? I want to know an answer, and I damn sure demand one, and I hope we get one as soon as someone lets me know, and I'm sure I'll find out quickly.
1: Yeah, they're expecting 1,500 to 2,000 people to show up and participate in this, so it's definitely going to be a very busy weekend in downtown Fort Myers. And if you have your kids out, you find somewhere else to go this weekend.
0: Let's really talk about it. Let's talk about the damaging factor. You know, I talked about this when it comes to international travel. Now, let's say this family of four decides to fly into town and they're staying downtown, which, by the way, they would normally stay at the beach, but the beach was maybe a slightly too much expensive, so they're going to date downtown and drive to the beach. There's some great hotels down there. Maybe they're going to stay at the Luminary and they're going to have a great time, right? And Luminary is not a cheap hotel by any means, so they could just stay on the beach, but for the story purposes here. And then they're like, you know what, let's go downtown and have dinner. And then they walk downtown and they go all the way down to Izzy's, and when they get to Izzy's, they see the drag show going on in Sidney Bernard Davis Center right there in front of it, and their kids are subject to that. What kind of image does that give for tourism in downtown Fort Myers? What does that show about downtown Fort Myers? It shows that we are not doing it right.
1: Right, and we have to compete for tourism dollars. There's a lot of really desirable places in Florida to visit. And when people come and spend their money here, we want to make sure that they leave having a great experience, not, wow, I guess we're not going to go there again. They're going to stick some guy in a G-string in my kid's
0: face. Could you imagine if I decided to put up stripper poles across the street?
1: Oh, it'd be
0: with scantily clad dancers, guys and girls on this, like, for, you know, had a separate section. All you gay ladies go over here, I got dudes on poles for you. All you guys go over here, I got chicks on poles for you. It would be shut down immediately.
1: Absolutely.
0: I would never do anything like that. But my point being is that would be shut down instantly. Why is it tolerated the other side?
1: Yeah. It's almost like they think it's because it's Pride Month, right?
0: No,
1: and they want to have their festivals.
0: I don't care about Pride Month when it comes to me personally. It doesn't do anything for me. It's nothing to do with me.
1: No, all it has to do with their community. And,
0: right.
1: And they like to be loud and rambunctious when they do this stuff.
0: There's a massive convention center. Take it all inside. Every bit of it.
1: You could have a hell of a event at a convention
0: center.
1: Right,
0: there are three or four rooms there. You open every damn room, you can get 3,000, 4,000 people in there. Go for it, pay the bill and go there.
1: Yeah.
0: But you want it publicly displayed. You want the kids to see it. You want to push that ideology. You're trying to do that. Trying to say we're trying to make sure people see us and know what we're about. That's exactly what we don't want. And it's your job. It's not your, we don't need you parading for your cause in hope that what, you persuade more people to your cause? It's not an advertising campaign. It's supposed to be a festival to celebrate a certain personal sexuality. Sexuality being the key word. Take your ass inside.
1: Wow. Fired up, this guy.
0: I am. This pisses. I mean, listen, I live a mile, 2 miles, 3 miles from this place.
1: This,
0: like, understand that this is a problem for me. This is right down the road from my house. I could almost ride a bike there.
1: This is the same battle that we had in Naples, and it doesn't surprise me that they're trying to push the limit, even though a precedent was set in Florida that these events should be held inside. What this is going to do is it's going to open the door for a messy legal process. There's going to be another lawsuit like the one in Naples, and that's it.
0: Right. All right, let's get somebody now for the College of Political Knowledge on this Friday morning. You want to win a $30 or $50 gift card if you get a doctorate today? 239-479-5592, 239-479-5592. 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
0: On the phone with me right now is Dave Meister from Floor Meisters. Dave, welcome to the show. Let's talk a little bit about your remodeling of your wood showroom.
3: Thanks, Jason. Yeah, we are remodeling the wood showroom. We're doing inset in wood by Mirage. It's absolutely gorgeous, and we can make it the width, the length, the way you want it.
0: That sounds beautiful. I also heard that you got a whole bunch of rolls of carpet. Is that true, Dave?
3: Yes, we did. We got at least 20 rolls of carpet in. We have some Berbers, some plushes. And then we have a couple of them that are so unique, I can't even explain it. You got to see it to believe it.
0: Well, if you want to see it to believe it, you got to make your way over to Floormeisters right now. 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Thanks, Dave.
3: You bet. Thank you.
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5: 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Catalina Lauf sold out conservatives in Illinois. She'll do the exact same in Washington.
6: My original inspiration, I always say, was AOC.
5: Catalina might as well be AOC.
8: 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Southwest Florida First is responsible for the content of this advertising.
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13: Welcome to the College of Political Knowledge, where we major in facts, not feelings. 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
0: Welcome back to the show. I'm Jason Jones, along with producer Rob, as well as Jacob from Buckingham. Jacob, good morning.
14: Hey, good morning. What's up, fellas?
0: How's it looking in Buckingham today?
14: Clear skies.
0: Clear skies. What do you got going on? You got anything big going on this weekend?
14: I'm thinking about heading out to CS the Key.
0: Whitest sand in the world. Yeah. It's illegal to steal it. Did you know that?
1: Yeah.
0: You cannot steal the sand there. You know what? Because it's very white and fine and very soft, they don't want you to touch it. They want you to leave it right there. And it doesn't burn your skin.
1: Right.
0: That's what makes it amazing. On a hot day, your feet aren't on fire. You come down here, boy, your feet will burn on the sand. Sounds like a plan, bro. I hope you have a great time with it, man. I really, really do. Well, let's see if we can get you some free donuts. Does that sound good, Jacob?
14: I love it.
0: All right, let's go ahead and do it. We'll get you a $30 gift card to Dunkin'. If you get one, you get all four right at a doctorate. I'll give you a $50 gift card to Dunkin'. All right, here we go. Question number one. How many electoral votes does a candidate need to win the presidency? I'm sorry, that's incorrect. The correct answer was 270. 270 to win. All right. President Trump is celebrating his birthday on Sunday. How old will he be?
14: 80.
0: Ding, ding, ding. You got yourself a $30 gift card. Here we go. Let's see if we can... You now have an associate's. Let's move on. Let's see if we can get you a bachelor. Who is the current lieutenant governor of Florida?
14: Nunes.
0: Ooh, I'm sorry. That is incorrect. Jay Collins is the correct answer. All right, still working on that bachelor's degree. It's okay. Congress passed a bill. Congress passed a bill even if the president vetoes it. In order to do... For Congress to pass a bill, even if the president vetoes it, they must get two-thirds of the vote of the House or the Senate or both.
14: The Senate.
0: The correct answer was both. So, but the good news is you did get an associate's degree and you did get hooked up with a $30 gift card to Dunkin', so you can enjoy some delicious Dunkin' this weekend. And I'll put you on hold and tell you how to get all the information, all right?
14: Sweet, brother. Thanks.
0: There you go. Thank you very much. There you go. Got an associate's degree. I was hoping for a doctorate on a Friday, but we did get a doctorate this week, just not on the Friday.
1: Yeah, we got a doctorate
0: Friday.
1: Yesterday, actually.
0: Not on the Friday, though, man. I always want to get it on Friday, and we didn't get it on Friday. No big deal. Well, there you go. Coming up next, what is something very patriotic that you could do this year? If you had to name something patriotic for yourself, what's something that you could do to show your patriotism?
1: Oh,
0: for you.
1: Maybe go and straighten up some graves of fallen veterans.
0: All right, that's good. Yeah, maybe, you know.
1: Something that will beautify the community and recognize those that fought for our freedom.
0: Well, I like that. I like that. How can you celebrate 250? I don't know. Think about the different ways that you can do it so you can be patriotic. But I'm going to talk to one Cape Coral resident who's decided he's going to celebrate 250 by raising $1 million for Make-A-Wish and running 50Ks in 50 days in 50 different states. So 50K a day in 50 different states. Understand how far a 50K is. Way farther than a marathon. And how many times have we seen people running marathons where at the end of the marathon they just fall down, right?
1: Yeah.
0: They're exhausted.
1: 26.2 miles.
0: Could you imagine that person jumping right back up and doing it the next day?
1: How do you know somebody ran a marathon?
0: How do you know somebody ran a marathon? Because they have that sticker on the back of their car?
1: That's right. They'll tell you.
0: Right. They'll tell you. Right. They'll put it right on the back of the car. 26.2. What is it? 26.2. Right. Then 13.1. You get to 13.1 or 2.
1: How do you know somebody
0: ran
1: a half marathon?
0: Right. Maybe this guy will actually have a 50K sticker or whatnot. But he is a great individual that I spoke to on the phone about this mission. He's a Cape Coral resident, and I'm really looking forward to sitting down as you'll meet Brady McDonald coming up next. An ultra runner is what they call this, as he is going to make it happen. 250th anniversary like no other. That's how you be patriotic on a 50 on the 250. That's big. It's major.
1: I mean, that's exceptional athleticism.
0: I had so many questions for him when I was just talking to him on the phone. I said, hold your answers, bro. Your answers are also enough. Are you going to be back in Cape Coral soon? He was like, yeah. I was like, great. Come sit with me on the show. And he's outside right now. So he's going to come sit down with us next. If you're getting ready to jump out of the car, do the right thing and take the phone with you and download the 92.5 Fox News app. You don't want to miss this conversation. He's a hell of an individual, a business owner, a parent right here in Southwest Florida from Cape Coral. It's going to be historic. I'm pretty sure it's record-breaking, if I'm not mistaken. We'll talk more to him coming up next. You're listening to Daybreak on 92.5 Fox News, right all along. Hi, it's me, Jason Jones with 92.5 Fox News. 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
15: A deal with Iran could be signed this weekend. I'm Dave Anthony, Fox News. That's what President Trump says.
16: We ended the war with Iran today, and they have agreed never to have a nuclear weapon.
15: That was during his call into a rally in Georgia for Republican candidate for Governor Burt Jones, hours after the president announced he'd called off a third straight night of attacks on Iran. Fox Business's Max Gordon reports from Dubai.
17: According to Iranian state media, the 14-page draft includes U.S. commitments to lift sanctions on Iran, withdraw troops, and release frozen Iranian funds. But final negotiations still need to tackle nuclear and economic issues. Iran's foreign ministry says much of the agreement has been outlined, but nothing is currently finalized.
15: There was another skirmish in the Strait of Hormuz. A U.S. official tells Fox Iran tried to attack commercial ships, but American forces shot down two drones. Despite that, oil prices are down more than 3% on the potential for a deal. There's another 86-47 formation. Weeks after former FBI Director James Comey was indicted, accused of threatening President Trump in a social media post showing that in seashells on a beach, the new one was found burned into a lawn near the Washington Monument.
18: The Department of Interior is calling this an act of deranged vandalism, with authorities not only trying to figure out who did this, but also what caused the discoloration in the grass.
15: Fox's Alexandria Hoff at the White House. The president's name has to be taken off the Kennedy Center in Washington by today unless an appeal stops that.
19: It's a last-minute legal push to make sure the facility stays as the Trump Kennedy Center. A source tells Associated Press the center's board voted to seek a stay of court ruling that said President Trump's name was illegally added to the center. The judge in the case had ruled only Congress could change the name of the facility and ordered all references to Trump be removed.
15: That's Fox's Jill Nato. The World Cup's underway. Team USA plays Paraguay tonight at Los Angeles Stadium. 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
22: Good Friday morning, Southwest Florida. We are kicking things off with partly to mostly cloudy skies. An isolated shower or two closer to the coast, not out of the question. This afternoon, westerly winds will be increasing between 5 to 15 miles per hour. That will force the chance for showers and storms, generally east of I-75, mainly focused on our inland communities. Areas of heavy rainfall and lightning will remain our primary concerns. High temperatures are expected to climb into the lower 90s. Factor in that humidity, it's going to be feeling more like the upper 90s. I'm Wink Weather Authority meteorologist Katie Walls.
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7: 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Wink, the Weather Authority, built for this.
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9: Welcome back to Daybreak on 92.5 Fox News. I'm your host, Jason Jones, along with producer Rob. Now, imagine this. You get up every morning and you take off for a 50K run. You complete it. You get done. You take a shower. You go to the next state, take a nap, get up, run 50K, take a shower, get in the car, drive to the next state, get out, run 50K, take a shower, and do it every day for 50 days. Now, I think it's an amazing feat. I think it's almost next to impossible for me to think about doing. I don't know if I could do 51-mile walks in 50 days, but actually I'm going to do that. At the same time you're doing it, I'm going to challenge myself to do 1 mile a day for 50 days and just make sure I'm supporting you all the way through the mission. I think that's the way to do it. I'm talking about none other than Brady McDonald, a Cape Coral resident who is doing this through 0 to 100 in the hopes to make 100 wishes for Make-A-Wish. Brady, good morning. Welcome to the show.
10: Yeah, good morning. Thanks for having me.
9: Let's talk a little bit about this. 50K. Have you ever done a 50K before, first off? How many miles is that?
10: Yeah, 31 miles.
9: 31 miles. Ooh. Have you done that before?
10: Yeah. So I started ultra running about 3 years ago. And when I quit drinking alcohol and I signed up for a 50-miler. And that ended up putting me in the hospital for 3 days with rhabdo and severe dehydration.
11: 50 miles?
10: Yeah, that was my first ultra run. Yeah.
9: Wow.
10: That was in the Florida Keys.
9: So you did an ultra run for 50 miles, and since then you've done many?
10: Then my wife said you could never run again because I was in the hospital after that. And so I decided, okay, well, what if I run 100 miles and raise $100,000 for children's charity? So she gave me permission because it was for the kids.
9: Right.
10: So then we did that, and we did a few more 100 milers and DNF'd some, which just didn't finish them from other health issues. And just, you know, it's hard.
9: How long does it take to do 31 miles, 50 Ks?
10: 5 to 7 hours.
9: Are you running nonstop, or do you slow and walk a little bit, or is it a little bit of both?
10: It's a little bit of both, likely. Right. Like, you end up at the end, especially in the heat that we're going to have, you'll end up doing a run-walk, maybe like run 4 minutes, walk one.
9: Right.
10: Try to keep the heart rate down.
9: Try to keep it down because it's so hot. Because it's dangerous when you get to these southern states, and it's because you're doing this in July. Now, what's the hope? You're trying to get 100 wishes, right?
10: Yeah, the goal is to raise $1 million for Make-A-Wish and to grant 100 children a wish.
9: 100 children a wish there. And have you already started the process with this fundraising?
10: Yeah. So we actually, I ran a 300 miler about 8 weeks ago. It's called the Arizona Monster 300. And we ended up raising, the goal there was to raise $300,000, and we raised $304,000.
9: Wow. For that. So, and now 0 to 100, is that your deal? Or
10: it is, yeah.
9: It is. So this is your idea to do 0 to 100, and this is your brainchild. Is it a charity all by itself?
10: No, it's just a
9: mission.
10: It's a personal brand, and you know, just a way that people can connect on how fast we move and how all in we go in the things that we do. And so that's where 0 to 100 was born, was actually when I ran that first 100 miler.
9: So let's, if you're just tuning in right now, we're talking to Brady McDonald. He is a Cape Coral resident, business owner, father, husband, and somebody who is running 50Ks in 50 days in 50 different states. And by the way, that's the 50 states alone in 50 days, if you didn't run at all and you just went to 50 states in 50 days, is an amazing feat all by itself. The fact that you're now going to run a 50K in each one of those states is amazing. Where did the passion for Make-A-Wish come from for you?
10: So we've always helped charities with that help children. You know, my wife actually was ran over by a boat when she was 15, and she lost her arm, and she was granted a wish through another charity similar. And so the charities were always children-related, and when we started looking out for this one, you know, I actually had an vision from, you know, I'm big into my faith. I had this vision of my kids in the hospital, you know, hooked up to the machines and living in fear, and just like I was given this sign to help these types of people, these types of children and families. So, and I did research. I wanted to be partners with the charity, not just giving them the money. I really wanted to be part of it, and that way, because the goal is so big that we're really trying to make it big enough that other people could find the purpose for themselves to come and help or be part of it,
9: right?
10: Raise their own $1,000 or $10,000. Right. And so,
9: like I just said, a mile a day. Do a mile a day every day for 50 days, every time you go. Now, when does this start? What day are you jumping out into the road?
10: Saturday, July 25th. We're starting in Orlando, and then we head north.
9: All right. So are you going to run towards your next state? Is that the plan, or is there a track? Are you going to, like, take off and run towards the next state?
10: So we're doing a 50-part YouTube series. So every single day, we got a full-time videography crew. We have two RVs, one with for the family. My two children are coming, and my wife and the dog.
9: Wow.
10: And then an RV with the videography team and drivers for us.
9: All right.
10: So we're going to be creating these epic YouTube episodes during the run, because running, you know, on a YouTube video is not very exciting. So we're gamifying it. We're running with donkeys. We're, you know, running on treadmills, lobstering. We are running the New York City, like, we're running with Navy SEALs and firefighters and policemen. And
9: you've plotted all this out.
10: Yeah.
9: What are you most excited about? Tell me what you're most excited about.
10: You know, I'm really just, I don't know.
9: Are you going to run through D.C.? Because that's 50 states. It's not its own state. Are you going to run through D.C.?
10: Yeah, we're not going to add that as an extra state, but we're going to do...
9: like part of Virginia or Maryland or something.
10: Yeah, we're going to probably be part of Maryland and end up in the White House, something like that.
9: Right on, man. Yeah. Are you hoping that President Trump will come out?
10: And yeah, he's not reaching us out on the DMs.
9: Right. What's going on there, man? But you know what? Here's the deal. We got to get the message out. Get everybody out there. Get our sister station, Week News, talking about it, so that you can inspire more people to help you get to that level. If people want to donate, where do they go if they want to donate to your cause?
10: They can go to 0to100wishes.com, and on there we have the complete route. There's the link where you could donate. You could create your own sponsorship. If you have a company, you could create it. You could sponsor, or you could donate. And then if you want to participate, every single morning at sunrise, we're going to post the location, and we're going to do a 5K together. So anybody can come out and join.
9: Like, we're in the state that you're in.
10: Correct.
9: Right. That's awesome. And I hope that a bunch of people come out to run with you in the beginning. And I hope people start seeing you run, and they do, like, the I'm going to run a mile with you because I see you there running. And you're cool with that, right?
10: Oh, 100%.
9: Like, absolutely. Like, yeah. Somebody want to see you run by their house in the middle of the country, and they want to run right with you. I think it's awesome that you're taking your family with you, and that you're having that experience. I think it's even better, more awesome that you found that message from up above, basically. So are you confident that you can do 50Ks in 50 days? I mean, the way I explained it when we first started, Brady, run 50K, take a shower, go to bed, get up, eat, run a 50K. Go, I mean, there's going to be very little time. You said it took what? How long did you say it takes? 7 hours?
10: Yeah, 5 to 7 hours.
9: You sleep for 7 hours. It's giving you like 7 hours of free time and clean time and eat time. That's not very much personal time for old Brady McDonald.
10: Yeah, and then there's family and adventure. We're going to try to, you know, make this a really good experience for the children too, right?
9: So, right on. How many pairs of shoes does it take to run 50K in 50 days?
10: I'm thinking probably 6 or 7.
9: 6 or 7?
10: Yeah, and we'll probably have to swap like every day because, you know, be running in basically puddles. Right. It's going to be hot.
9: So 6 or 7, I would almost say you almost need for 50K. I would almost need. Are you going to break them in before you run? Will they be right out of the box?
10: Right out of the box.
9: Oh, no yeah. way, man. What are you worried about? Your feet hurting, man, bro? Come on. All the same brand, all the same color. What kind of running shoes does a guy who runs an ultra marathon wear?
10: I run a New Balance 1080s. Yeah, super cushiony.
9: Well, Florida brand. We appreciate that. I like that about you, bro. I like that, Brady. Brady, pretty much, I got to wish you the best of luck, man. And I hope that you really do. Achieve this mission, and I think the fact that, I mean, you're speaking to everything I speak about, man. You're doing stuff for the kids. You're taking your family with you. You're RVing it, which, by the way, is one of the coolest parts of this thing, because I just think that's so much. Have you ever RV'd with your family before?
10: Never.
9: Oh!
10: Never slept in an RV before.
9: You've never slept in an RV before.
12: You're in for a surprise.
9: Oh, how many hotels are you going to choose on this 50 days? There's a couple of hotels coming. I'm telling you, it's coming, bro. You can only take so hot of a shower in an RV. Don't ever forget that. That's the thing to know. And you've got to space them out, so make sure you get to go first. You're the most important person on there, man. You know what? I do know that you you do a lot of running, man. I really appreciate it. One more time where people can find out more information.
10: www.0to100wishes.com.
9: There you go. Brady McDonald, Cape Coral man, running 50 Ks in 50 days in 50 different states to grant 100 wishes for Make-A-Wish. I call that American grit at its finest. Thank you again, Brady. You have a good day. We'll get more into Daybreak next. Teachers unions, you're being put on notice.
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13: 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Why? 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
16: 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I was in Illinois 14th previously.
15: 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And now,
16: Catalina Lauf, I'm running for Congress in Florida's 19th District.
15: 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Catalina Lauf sold out conservatives in Illinois. She'll do the exact same in Washington.
16: My original inspiration, I always say, was AOC.
15: Catalina might as well be AOC.
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9: Welcome back. 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Right all along. I'm your host, Jason Jones, along with producer Rob. I am mad as hell about this story. Why? Because I participate in this program. But there are now the Florida Teachers Union, the Florida Education Association, FEA, has decided that they want to sue the state of Florida and block $5 billion in school choice funding. And they're not. They hate the voucher program. So that $5 billion to Family Empowerment Scholarship Voucher Program, they say it violates the Florida Constitution. They say it undermines the state's duty to provide uniform and efficient, safe and secure, high quality system of free public schools. Well, it still has the same system. The difference is you just can't count on the money because you're forcing everybody like a monopoly to have to go to your school. As someone who participates in the voucher program, I'm finally excited that actually the parents got some rights. They got to choose where they want to go. And when you're there taking this lawsuit against the voucher program, you're trying to slow down or stop the one reform that actually gave Florida parents some real power over their children's education. You don't like what's going on in your public school? You can't get a good education inside your area? I'm just saying, whatever it may be, you find a way to go to another school. My son goes to a Christian private school because of the voucher program. I think that voucher program speaks volumes for our kids here. And more importantly, for the parents. You got 521,000 students that are currently using these funds. And I will also say, according to an Auditor General report, that there was some accountability issues, including overspending and weak verification. I believe those loopholes have been started to be fixed if haven't already been fixed. And the Education Commissioner, Stassi, defended the program, saying Florida stands unapologetic for putting students first with universal choice. That's what we want. We want that right to send our kids to what school that we think it's necessary. And if we don't want to do that, we want to homeschool our kids. But at no point should the money that's been taken out of my taxes and everybody else's taxes for education just not get used if I decide, or you get to use my kids' allocation if you decide to not go, if I decide to send my kid to a private school based on my own budget. See, if you don't know about the voucher program, let me backstep it a little bit and let you know what it is. So basically, about $8,700 follows your kid inside the Florida budget. If your kid ends up going to North Fort Myers High School, that Lee County will get $8,700 for that kid. For every kid they have on the roll, they'll get like $8,700, and that number fluctuates, but it's less than $1,000 either way. And they'll get that amount of kid that that they'll get that money for every student. Now, what they're mad about is that they couldn't beat it in the at the ballot box, and they couldn't stop this. So the union is going to fight back by trying to have it overturned. Try to stop the parents from having a voice. Try to slow down the fact that your kid doesn't want to go, or you don't want your kid to go to a public school system. When you watch the union push back on this, I can only think one thing. What's your narrative? What's the purpose of this? Oh, that's right. You want it to be back to where public schools was the monopoly for my tax dollars. At no point should my public school be the monopoly for my tax dollars. I, as a parent and as a tax dollar, should be able, as a taxpayer, should be able to decide which where my kid goes. And that's what the Florida legislature did. And the union, once again, is making themselves look bad, making themselves look like they don't have the interest of the parent at all. When we matter, it matters what our kids are taught. It's a thing. Rob.
11: I mean, as teachers seem to get busted every other week, it seems, around here, doing inappropriate things to your kids, and the teachers' unions often seem to be sowing discord through the public school system, parents are wising up, and ridiculous lawsuits like this one are proof that Florida's school choice and voucher program is working as intended, because it stops the bureaucracy.
9: Oh, you know it's working because they're trying to stop it.
11: Of course.
9: Right. Think of the money they're losing because you're choosing as a parent to take your child to a different school. Now, I believe this, the public education system is fixable. I really do. I really do.
11: I think it is too.
9: Not overnight.
11: But I think it's deep-rooted.
9: But I think it's deep-rooted. And the first thing that I think that needs to be done, and you're never going to hear this. You'll never get this done. But if you really want to fix the education system in Florida, you're going to have somebody like Blaise Ingoglia go in and break open the books of every district in Florida. No district doesn't get checked. And you look at everything they're spending money on, and you're going to find out that there's a lot more money there than there is, because I found out that seizure money from gambling heist goes to education, a lottery goes to education, your tax dollars go to education, the half-cent sales tax goes to education. That's a lot of revenue.
11: Yeah. Sure is.
9: It doesn't seem like we should have a deficit for anything.
11: No.
9: Do you know how excited the police departments would be if they know they could get tax dollars from this, tax dollars from that, tax dollars from this, tax dollars from that, tax dollars from this?
11: How would any government agency feel if they could act that way?
9: So the voucher program and the union standing up against it just gives you another reason to want to disband these unions. Get them out of your school. Get them out of the influence of your education, of your educators, and push back the family values, the correct the patriotism, and the correct education. And then when you go through and you break down the budget, you're going to find out you have so much money that these teachers could be making like
11: a lot
9: lawyer
11: more
9: money.
11: Yeah,
9: lawyer money.
11: Especially
9: money.
11: When you start being one of the highest performing schools and you have a reason to ask for that. But if you get the teachers' unions out of the way, there's no cap, is there?
9: Listen, I'm all for putting the teachers like, all right, let's evaluate your kid on the way in, your students on the way in. Let's evaluate your students on the way out.
11: Yeah.
9: If,
11: did they progress or did they regress?
9: Or did they not progress at all? Are they flatlined?
11: Yeah.
9: And then you have a reason to talk to somebody. Well, look. I don't really think you've been doing a stellar job. Have a nice day. Goodbye. But listen.
11: Parents have rejected public school indoctrination. They're tired of the school system being part of the problem. Parents are tired of putting their kids in schools where they're not sure where they're being taught or what they're being taught. You said when you even go check out your kid's school, you're looking for pride flags and all sorts of stuff.
9: I do.
11: It's time to put them in check.
9: All right. And that's what we're doing here. Good job. We'll win this lawsuit. Stassi will knock him down. It's happening. The 5 at 8:35 is coming up next here on Daybreak. And then who's stealing all the signs? Next on 92.5 Fox News.
0: I'm Jada Langford Fleming, and I'm running for re-election to the Lee County School Board because our schools are finally moving in the right direction, and we've worked too hard to let the Liberal Democrats take us backward. For years, parents were ignored, tax dollars were wasted, and woke political agendas took over our classrooms while our students were left behind. That changed 4 years ago. We brought conservative leadership to the school board that empowered parents, supported teachers, protected taxpayers, and put the focus back where it belongs, on our students' academic success. We are realigning spending to support classrooms, improve school safety, strengthen arts and athletics, support teachers, and reduce bureaucracy. I'm Jada Langford Fleming. As a mom, former teacher, and school board member, I understand leadership means making tough decisions, solving problems responsibly, and always putting students first. That's progress worth protecting. I'm Jada Langford Fleming, and I'm asking for your vote to protect the conservative accomplishments we've fought for on the Lee County School Board. Paid by Jada Langford Fleming for Lee County School Board.
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4: Fox News, I'm CJ Papa. President Trump calls off another round of powerful strikes in Iran in his bid for peace, but some of Iran are not playing along.
25: The Gulf still remains on edge, waiting to see what happens. U.S. forces reporting shoot it down two one-way Iranian attack drones that were allegedly trying to strike commercial vessels in the Strait of Hormuz.
4: That's Fox's Max Gordon in Dubai. Iran state media says no agreement is made regarding the nuclear file in the current memorandum, and nuclear talks will take place within a 60-day period after signing. World Cup fever gripping the U.S.
26: A pretty good team. Yeah, I like how they play together. Hopefully we get super, super far.
27: I think we're going to be okay in the group stages. We got a little bit of a tough play with Paraguay.
4: And Stars and Stripes on display tonight, 9 p.m. Eastern in Los Angeles. 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
30: Good Friday morning, Southwest Florida. We are kicking things off with partly to mostly cloudy skies. An isolated shower or two closer to the coast, not out of the question. This afternoon, westerly winds will be increasing between 5 to 15 miles per hour. That will force the chance for showers and storms, generally east of I-75, mainly focused on our inland communities. Areas of heavy rainfall and lightning will remain our primary concerns. High temperatures are expected to climb into the lower 90s. Factor in that humidity, it's going to be feeling more like the upper 90s. I'm Wink Weather Authority meteorologist Katie Wolf.
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6: 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Veteran
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15: Here's the deal. I'll run, but only as your VP, because the truth of the matter is the vice president's residence is a lot cooler. It's a lot easier job, too.
9: That's Hunter Biden on Gavin Newsom's podcast talking about being his vice president because he would rather live in the vice president's house. And all I kept hearing the entire time was, what? The Biden crime family wants to stay in an elected office? Thanks, but no thanks. Take your crime family on. It also shows how bad, and I mean bad, the Democratic bench is. That may be their best shot. And if that's their best shot, ladies and gentlemen, please allow me to introduce to you President J.D. Vance. Because neither one of them got any shot at beating J.D. Vance.
11: No.
9: That ain't happening, right, Rob?
11: Oh, absolutely not.
9: Right. I just want to go ahead. Hunter Biden, you were high on cocaine when you said that. I know it.
0: Number four.
1: So the liberal can believe what the liberal wants to believe, and we can agree or disagree. But if a black conservative feels a certain way, they got to be a sellout to their community. They can't believe there's a better strategy to the economy. They can't believe there's a better strategy to addressing border issues. They can't believe there's a better strategy for affordability.
9: That's Stephen A. Smith talking about black conservatives and how the black Democrat will say that they can't believe what this guy's doing. This guy's an Uncle Tom. What's he all about? It's like you can't have that point of view if you're black. That's the thing that they like to push, that racial divide narrative that you cannot be, even though Byron Donalds is probably one of the greatest congressmen ever and one of the most intelligent people I know, and he's a black conservative. And when I tell you very intelligent, next time you're at an event,

0: And, like, he'll have some kind of thing about it. He's that much of a brainiac. And when you hear what Stephen A. Smith and how they feel a certain way and get called a sellout when they stand up for what is right, you know, family, faith, and freedom, it's just crazy to think.
1: Number three.
2: I promise you, you do not want to get in a fight with a trooper. They are the Marines of our state law enforcement. They will take you down. So we are going to continue to surge. We've already been able to prevent a lot of these gatherings from happening, both in the Clearwater area as well as other locations of the state. So as we go through summer, we're going to be promoting public safety more so than ever, and we will be prosecuting where we need to.
0: Well, there you go. That's Florida Attorney General saying you do not want to mess with a state trooper. If you fight a state trooper, they are the Marines of the Florida law enforcement. And I love that analogy.
3: Yeah, because if you you decide to FAFO, you're in for a very, very bad day.
0: Who's the Army? If they're the Marines of Florida law enforcement, who's the Army? The county sheriffs?
3: You could say that. You could also say Department of Wildlife.
0: No, Department of Wildlife, I think, would be Coast Guard. FWC, they do the water. They do the water. So Wildlife would be Coast Guard, right?
3: Okay.
0: Or the Navy, right? Or the Navy, right? But then you got to really get down to it. Who's the Air Force?
3: Who do you think it is?
0: I don't know. I have no idea when it comes to that. But, you know, really, it's wild to think that what's going on. It just is.
1: Number two.
4: But you know what I would concede? If we no longer talk about Donald Trump and all that he did and all the many Republicans in D.C. and were consistent, then let's go with Platner. But we can no longer, with intellectual integrity, continue to attack character when it suits our partisan whims.
0: Wow. Sarah Haynes from The View calling for consistency when you are attacking character because you want to go with Platner, who has the worst character on the planet, has Nazi tattoos, sexting conversations, and still did very well in his election. Very well. Very well in that Democratic run.
3: What are they thinking?
0: Right. We want that guy. That's the guy we want. We want the guy that looks like he's going to drive up in a white van with a little circle window in the back.
5: That's our guy.
0: Like that guy is a strange bird, to say the least. But when you have Sarah Haynes, The View, that is calling for consistency when you are going to attack character when it suits for partisan, I think that's amazing. As we may be able to see one day, just maybe one day, common sense slide into the left. Because common sense says you can't attack one for one thing and then ignore it from the other.
3: I know you're optimistic, Jason, but common sense from the left, you're reaching for the stars, brother.
0: Sometimes you got to reach, bro.
1: Number one.
6: You know, I know we got this weaponization fund, but I think maybe we need to establish a fund for those that have Trump derangement syndrome and get counseling. Maybe we ought to provide some counseling for all the nut jobs out there that think Donald Trump is the worst thing. Donald Trump is the best thing to happen in this country in 100 years. He was born a very special baby. I bet you the doctor said, I can tell this is a very special baby. Right?
0: People are losing their mind. That's Representative Troy E. Neals. He's out there basically saying he was a special baby when he was born. I kind of agree. I feel like the docs were like, look at this boy. He's going to be a special one. But they called me a special baby for different reasons. But nonetheless, they still called me a special baby. So I have a lot in common when it comes to my relationship with President Trump. Because, you know, if this Troy guy is right and he was a special baby, we were on the same wavelength. But I think what this really shows is that they are feeding the TDS. The right is feeding the TDS and the left is eating it up. As soon as he said this, they went after his remark. He's calling him a baby.
3: It's because they are babies.
0: Ooh, they're calling him a baby. Oh, he didn't bring up TDS, did he? Now I've got it. Now I can't get rid of it. I think that's the bigger picture here that you need to realize, that the left will take anything they find, even when it criticizes them, actually, and try to turn it into criticism for us. It's a horrible idea.
1: The 5 at 8:35.
0: Who's got one? Who listening right now has got one? Somebody listening to this show has one or knows somebody that has one. And we're talking about allegations.

0: alligator Alcatraz signs. I cannot believe that we found out that we are stealing alligator Alcatraz road set. The Collier County is directing people to alligator, the sign that directs people to alligator Alcatraz, the temporary immigration detention facility. That sign has been stolen multiple times over the past year. One sign has been reportedly taken three or four times.
1: This is hysterical.
0: The Department of Transportation refuses to answer how many times the actual sign has been stolen. And the Florida Department of Transportation keeps on replacing them at your tax dollar money. So I'm trying to figure out, who do we have to send a bill to? Because one of you people have an alligator Alcatraz sign hanging in your game room, hanging in your bedroom, hanging in your garage.
1: And you know what? They're kicking their feet up right now, and they're like, you know what? That's right, Mr. Jones. You know I got that, looking right at his alligator Alcatraz sign.
0: Right, right.
1: This is so funny. And whether it's a vandal or a protester or a super fan who just wants a piece of Florida history.
0: You think it's a protester? How boring is that?
1: I don't know. You know what? They'll do anything that they can to stop. The article seems to lean towards vandals. I think that this is just super fans trying
0: Mementos.
1: To get a piece of it.
0: Well, we got a phone call right now. I bet you that guy's calling
1: might,
0: in to say he's
1: he
0: got one.
1: He might have it.
0: Don't tell your name. If you got one and you've written stole one, don't tell us your name. We don't want you to get arrested.
1: The fact that it just takes mere days for them to replace this sign is the most badass Ron DeSantis flex ever.
0: Right. It keeps getting stolen. Make 50.
1: Keep
0: make
1: there.
0: 50. Make
1: them close
0: make
1: by.
0: 50. And as soon as it disappears, put it up an hour later.
1: Yeah.
0: I think I love it. I love everything about it. And by the way, if they are stealing signs, that's not stealing. That's vandalism. Also, if you're stealing, and also if you're stealing it for memento, it's also vandalism. It's theft. It's illegal. It might be on the borderline of grand theft, depending on how big the sign is.
1: I know they won't tell us the count, but I bet you there's somebody at FDOT that has a running count. There's somebody. Maybe the guy in charge of procurement.
0: The guy who has to do that sign. That's probably somebody's district. Like, they work that area. He's like, if I had to put this sign up again, I'm just going to cut it down.
1: Yeah.
0: But be done with it. Oh, man. You know when you're going to find out who has them is when it's finally over and they close Alligator Alcatraz.
1: Yep.
0: We're going to find everybody who has
1: You'll
0: one of these.
1: See them everywhere.
0: You're going to see them everywhere. It'll be in people's living room. It's like a centerpiece behind their couch. But what that shows you something else. Florida, if it's the either way, if it's the protesters stealing it, that means it's working.
1: Right.
0: And if it's people that are keeping it as mementos, that means what? That means they love it so much they want a trophy. Southwest Florida loves it so much that they want to put a poster of it on their wall. By the way, I want one.
1: So do I.
0: Really bad. Right behind me, broadcast live every day. That's where I want it. I'll go get it this weekend. No big deal.
1: They're going to just put a new one up anyways.
0: We'll give you the wrap coming up next. 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
0: Welcome back to Daybreak. You're listening on 92.5 Fox News, right all along. I'm your host, Jason Jones, along with producer Rob on this Friday morning. Get ready to get on out of here. Enjoy your weekend. I get to coach my son's hockey team for the first time tonight. I'm going to do recreational hockey coaching. I'm by far not a hockey player or a hockey expert.
1: I'll be interested to hear the story of this when you're done on Monday.
0: We're going to win all three tonight, just so you know.
1: All right.
0: All three tonight. Winning all three.
1: Love it.
0: With a bunch of kids I've never met. But we're going to do it. We're going to do it. We're going to make great things happen. It's going to be great. And then you're actually, tomorrow night, you're going to be out at the Women of Distinction event. Women of Distinction, Lee County. It recognizes women for their contribution across civic, cultural, and philanthropy, human services, environmental, and professional efforts. It's a conservative organization called the Women of Distinction. If you want to go, you can go. Tickets are available. It's from 6 to 10 tomorrow night at the Celebration Barn in Alva. That's when they do the Women of Distinction Kindness Awards, and it's, there's always a big name that wins the Woman of the Year Award, and they don't release that. No one knows that. You can't, you know, there's very little way to get the inside on
1: that.
0: We
1: will find that out together.
0: Right, but all you have to do is check out Women of Distinction of Lee County, and you can get yourself a ticket. But one drop of kindness can flood the world. That's their theme this year. And you know what? It's going to be a great event. I have done the event myself a bunch of times. I'll be doing another event with Lee BIA and Builders Care.
1: Okay.
0: So I'll be working with Builders Care this weekend. You'll be doing the thing with but that's where I've prayed with all the women Republican. I've done a prayer circle with all the ladies of the Republican Party.
1: So it's a pretty profound event.
0: It is. It is very. It is very big, and it's very. It's a moment. Like, you really feel the power.
1: Fantastic.
0: Of the Republican woman.
1: I'll have to dress to the nines for the ladies.
0: There you go. Do it. It's their 10th annual Women of Distinction Kindness Awards there at the Celebration Barn in Alva. Tickets are available at womenofdistinctionleecounty.net. You got anything big going on this weekend, buddy?
1: No, I've actually got another women's event that I'm doing. There's a Flag Day thing for the women's club at Longshore Lake.
0: Wow.
1: That I'm going to be participating in as well.
0: I drive out 5 p.m. on Saturday night. I'm gonna drive out. I'm driving to D.C., man.
1: Yeah.
0: Elevating
1: week, elevating right. Women all weekend.
0: Are you going to be okay if I don't make it back for, you know, if I'm at Donald Trump's birthday party on Sunday? You know when you go to
1: birthday
0: party, right?
1: I guess we'll find out. If I got to get in that chair, if I crash and burn, we'll know if I'm cut out for this or not.
0: I'll be here, bro. I'll be here. I definitely will. I personally look forward to each and every Monday, because it's always great news. Like, we always have great stories to talk about on Monday morning. And I thought we would have – I've got some kind of bone. I was talking to you about this last night during our final meeting. I said I got some kind of feeling that something big is going to happen.
1: You did.
0: And I thought it was going to be today, but maybe it's tomorrow. But I do have this – wild feeling about something that big is going to happen.
1: We are,
0: good thing.
1: Yeah, we are close to a breakthrough in a deal with Iran. I know that that's kind of been sort of floating in the background as we've been getting along here in Southwest Florida. So all sorts of interesting
0: things. Skip, you got a way to make money with Alligator Alcatraz? What? Tell me.
8: Jason, good morning. I think the smartest thing to do is to produce the heck out of these signs, right? You can produce them in a variety of sizes, desktop, behind the couch, whatever. And then sell some limited edition ones with the governor's signature.
1: Oh.
0: And James Uthmeyer's signature, too, right?
1: I'd buy
0: it. Right. I love it. I love that. I would buy it, too.
1: I'd buy it.
0: You know, he brings up something that I've really thought was important that we should do more of, and that's the ability to basically sell items for profit for our state, for our counties, have a but the problem is it takes money to make money.
1: It does.
0: And people are all like, oh, you're going to waste $50,000 of taxpayer dollars
1: to go make $250,000. Sure,
0: right.
1: I wouldn't say it's a waste if I can.
0: I'm buying
1: bring
0: that
1: it back
0: sign
1: fivefold,
0: today.
1: Man. I'd love to buy.
0: I bought
1: sign.
0: An Alligator Alcatraz cup as soon as they came out. Just so you know,
1: yeah.
0: As soon as they hit the stores, they had that store on the Lee GOP site. I was slinging money. I spent probably $100 there.
1: I love the idea of the governor's autograph and A.G. Uthmeyer's autograph on it. I don't know. Maybe if you sponsor a deportation, that's the sign you get.
0: I'm thinking about doing that business myself. I'm thinking about talking to a metal guy right now and have him make me some fake little tiny Alligator Alcatraz signs. And I'm gonna send one of my kids down there this summer to sit in Mosquitoville and sell us some signs at a little yardside stand.
1: You know what's probably funny is the guy that replaces those signs likely listens to this radio station.
0: Right, and he's like, yes, Jason, please do, so they stop stealing them. Right, and I'll have some full-size ones down there.
1: Right.
0: Don't break the law. Just buy mine. It's an exact replica. Welcome. These are we call these Daybreak replicas. We make them all day long. You want one? Did you know there's a gas station named after Daybreak?
1: I did.
0: I didn't know.
1: There's a couple of them around the area.
0: I went there yesterday. I couldn't believe it. I was like, this is my place. Get out. Clark looked at me funny. I think she called 911. I ran. You guys have a great day. We'll see you Monday on the show. Until then, you stay safe, Southwest Florida. On behalf of Rob and myself, we'll see you. See ya. See ya. See ya.
9: 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I've been a conservative Republican since I was old enough to vote. 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I didn't just move into my district for a political appointment. 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This race comes down to two very different visions for Lee County. 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
10: It's not a done deal. I'm Dave Anthony, Fox News. That's the word today from Iran, though its foreign ministry does say terms are mostly finalized in an agreement with the U.S. President Trump says there is a deal to end the war.
11: And most importantly, we have a deal that Iran will never have a nuclear weapon.
10: But the conflict isn't quite over. Fox Business's Max Gordon reports from Dubai.
12: U.S. forces reported shooting down two Iranian attack drones that were attempting to strike commercial vessels in the Strait of Hormuz. This after President Trump canceled strikes on Iran last night. President Trump also says that a memorandum of understanding between the United States and Iran could be signed in the next couple of days.
11: Oil will start coming down to, I think, even lower than it was before.
10: Oil prices are down almost 3% this morning. WTI about $85 a barrel. That's still $20 higher than before the conflict started on Wall Street. Stock futures are rising on hopes of a deal. The day after a market surge, the Dow gained more than 900 points, getting back Wednesday's big losses. And one stock could blast off at the opening bell in a half hour when SpaceX starts trading in the biggest initial public offering ever.
13: $75 billion worth of shares. We're expecting a share price of $135.
10: Fox Business Network's Jerry Willis.
13: If all goes according to plan, CEO Elon Musk could become the world's first trillionaire. In addition, and this is important, some 4,000 employees will become millionaires, at least on paper, due to their stock options.
10: That's Fox Business Network's Jerry Willis. An update on the search for Nancy Guthrie more than 3 months after she disappeared in Arizona.
14: A federal law enforcement source telling Fox News that Nancy Guthrie is still missing after an anonymous tip sparked a massive search in Mexico. The tip claimed that that Nancy was in a shallow grave in Nogales.
10: That's Fox's Carly Shimkus, but there was no body found in that search. 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
19: 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And there is a research study that was done that showed chiropractic adjustments can and will regulate your temperature. 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If you struggle with hot flashes or just temperature regulation in general, and you've never had the top of your spine checked, that's the next step. And if you're wondering if this can help, I want you to know that all we have to do is check to find the cause of the problem. 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And always remember, your power is on.
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29: 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Right all along.

0: They died because they had everything. Every problem was solved. Every need was met. Every stressor lovingly removed. It was the ultimate safe space. And it killed them. Take away the struggle, and it turns out you've taken away the very thing that was actually holding them together. You know, we're always our best in struggle. You know, something happens, Pearl Harbor, we come together and we kick somebody's ass. 9/11 happens, and to quote Toby Keith, we'll put a boot up your ass. Okay? When something bad happens, a tornado or a hurricane or an earthquake happens, and we rush together to help. That's who we are. And we can't look away from that. We also can't look away that society is trying to take and make us the most comfortable people to have ever drawn breath, and that's not necessarily good. We have engineered away more friction and risk than any other human in history. And it is a genuine triumph. It is. I'm not romanticizing hunger or hardship. Those are real evils worth fighting. But the experiment whispers a warning only a fool would ignore. Comfort is not the same thing as flourishing. A life with nothing left to overcome is not a paradise. It is a slow and beautiful surrender, eventually to death. Notice which societies on earth are the safest, richest, most frictionless ever built. And notice that those are the exact societies quietly deciding not to have a next generation. The mice in abundance stop making mice. But here's where the story, for me, changes and stops becoming prophecy and becomes a choice. Because there is one thing those mice could never do that you can do today. A mouse can't set out and go, you know what, I'm going to give my life meaning. Life is more than endless cheese. It can't choose the hard road when the easy one is sitting right there. It can't invent a purpose out of thin air. You can. You can pick up somebody else's burden that nobody's forcing on you. You can build the thing that maybe doesn't need to be building, but need to be built, but you can build it. You can have the child. You can take the harder job. You can serve the cause. You can fight the fight. You can fill a role that no one assigned you. You know, I think about that guy who, he and his wife, aborted their baby because of Down syndrome. Do we happen to have that audio? Let's play the audio. This is what the father, he aborted a child that had Down syndrome because of, you know, well, it's just not going to have a good life. Really? Okay. Listen to this. Yeah, Sarah, you do. Let me see if I can find it. I'm sorry. Where is it? It's towards the bottom. Yeah, 17. Cut 17.
1: Yeah, of course I'm glad my dad didn't terminate me. But I'm normal. So...
0: You hear that? Yeah. Somebody asked him, are you glad your dad, are you glad you're alive and your dad didn't abort you? Yeah, of course I am. But I'm normal. The cavalier attitude, and I contend this had nothing to do with the child. It had everything to do with his life. It had everything to do with his wife's life. They wanted an easy life. They didn't want a troubled child. They didn't want to have to deal with a mess. Welcome to the mouse kingdom. Every living soul needs purpose. Find yours. They need something to strive for. Strive for something. And we have a very, very bright future ahead. Stop looking for the easy path. All right, back in just a second. Let me tell you now about our sponsor this half hour. It's Chapter. I don't think people will mind, you know, making important decisions. You know, people hate making important decisions with bad information, but when you have good information, it's good. I mean, it's easy. Medicare feels like important decisions that always turn bad. 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It's pound 250. Keyword Chapter.
2: Washington talks. America builds. You're on the right end of that sentence. Glenn Beck. Back in a flash.
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5: I'm Taylor Riggs, and this is the Fox Business Report.
6: Elon Musk is expected to become the world's first trillionaire today. SpaceX, his space company, is expected to start trading on the NASDAQ at some point after the market open. Crude oil prices fell below the $90 a barrel mark today after President Trump called off strikes on Iran and said a peace agreement could be reached within days. Hotel companies say they're not seeing the boost to travel and tourism expected from the World Cup. They blame the high cost of tickets and flights. Also, visa hurdles and the logistics of attending matches across 16 cities in three countries. The World Cup usually sees international fans willing to travel long distances and spend heavily to follow their teams. One bright spot, Airbnb says the World Cup is on track to be its largest event ever. That's your Fox Business Report. I'm Jenny Coselda. Invested in you.
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0: 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If you're a Torch member, you're also going to get something kind of special. An insider inspired me this morning, and so I just went to AI and put together a quick song called Thune the Ballless Rhino. Yeah, I mean, inspired, but it may not make it anywhere past the insiders. But it's just one of the benefits or the drawbacks of being a Torch insider. Also, I saw Disclosure Day last night. I got a lot to say about that. We're going to talk about that in just a minute after the break. It's Friday. Klambeck is on.
13: 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Right all along.
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17: I'm Jeff Donaldson, a pastor, a father, and a conservative Republican running to be your next Collier County School Board member. 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I'm Jeff Donaldson, and I'm running to strengthen academics, expand career and technical education, and ensure our schools prepare students for success in life, whether that path leads to college, a trade, or the workforce. 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I've seen firsthand the impact great teachers can have on a child's life, and I'm committed to ensuring we have strong teachers in every classroom. Our schools should focus on academic excellence, parental involvement, student safety, and preparing children for the future. That's why I'm running. I'm Jeff Donaldson, and I'm asking for your vote, paid by Jeff Donaldson for Collier County School Board.
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18: They are very dishonorable people to deal with. I'm Dave Anthony, Fox News. President Trump just posted that about Iran on Truth Social, writing the terms Iran leaked out have nothing to do with the terms they were agreed to in writing. As Iran state media reports, it's false. A deal could be signed Sunday, the day after the president said
19: they have agreed never to have a nuclear weapon, something that we insisted on. That was the whole purpose. That was 95% of it.
18: Fox's Alexandria Hoff is at the White House.
20: Axios reporting the deal would provide sanctions relief linked to compliance and would keep the Strait of Hormuz open and toll-free. But Iranian state media is now reporting that any terms involving the strait will be resolved as a regional matter jointly decided between Tehran and Oman. President Trump has consistently said Oman will not be involved in this. So clearly there is still some sorting out in these final terms. Through all of this, though, the military reality remains. U.S. forces shot down two Iranian attack drones that U.S. officials say were trying to attack vessels, commercial vessels, in the Strait of Hormuz.
18: There's a lot of tornado damage in parts of Indiana and Illinois, where this man was hurt in Streeter. Police rescued him from the rubble of his home that came down on top of his family.
21: Oh, my God. Are you okay?
22: I think I got a broken leg.
21: You got a broken leg?
22: I think so.
21: Oh, my God.
22: I got her out.
21: Okay.
22: But I can't get out.
18: A man was killed in Iowa when a tree fell on him during a storm there. And in addition to all the tornado damage, there are about 350,000 power outages in Illinois and Indiana. Back to that Iran deal. Amid all the talk, the stock market is mixed so far today. Up for the Dow a little, down for the NASDAQ. And one stock that may take off is SpaceX. Still awaiting the first trades this morning in the biggest initial public offering ever that could make CEO Elon Musk the first trillionaire and some of his employees at SpaceX millionaires. 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
13: 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Right all along.

0: that too. But this one is really bad. Listen to this headline. House rejects last-minute extension for key FISA spy power amid Bill Pulte uproar. Or Pult. How do you say his name, Ricky? Pult or Pulte?
1: I don't know. He's not going to be there for long, so I haven't really worked on the pronunciation. Sorry.
0: Okay. All right. Good. So this guy is the guy who was picked by Trump to take Tulsi Gabbard's job as the DNI, Director of National Intelligence. That's the guy who's over all of the intelligence agencies. So Congress and the Senate, they pitch a fit, and they're like, this guy doesn't have any experience at all. And they say to the president wants FISA renewed. They say to the president, we're not going to renew FISA. I mean, when I hear that, I hear the heavens open up and I hear angels singing, hallelujah. I mean, that is the greatest thing I could ever hear. You won't refuse. Great. You've been the ones pushing for it and saying, we got to have it, got to have it, got to have it, got to have it. More important than the Save America Act or anything else. Got to have FISA, got to have FISA, got to have FISA, got to have FISA. Okay, so I just nominated somebody that you feel so strongly that he's the wrong guy that you're rejecting FISA? Huh. I don't believe you. I don't believe you. I would have, if I were president, I would have said, oh, okay, good. Well, so be it. He's staying. Why were they so against this guy? And they said, we need somebody who has experience with the agencies. You know what? Actually, I don't want people with experience with the agencies. Maybe that's a good thing because they're very complex. But you know what? Donald Trump didn't have experience with the White House. He was an outsider. And look at what he did. Look at what he did. Yes, he lost his way the first time he had to get his feet. But Donald Trump and everybody around him, Tulsi Gabbard, can brief this guy if he's smart, and I don't know enough about him. If he's smart, he might be exactly the guy. And seeing that the intelligence agencies start to put the squeeze on the Senate and the House members, and they're like, no, no, no, we can't have him. That's exactly the guy I want. Exactly the guy I want. And so what does the president do? He bails on that guy and says, okay, we'll pick this guy. And now they're willing to do the FISA thing. Oh, really? They're willing to do it? They're willing to give you the FISA renewal? Oh, how brave of Congress to do. They were going to anyway. They were going to anyway. He should have exacted something else. He should have said, you know what? Go ahead. Don't pass. He's staying unless you want to give me the Save America Act. Give me the Save America Act. I'll replace him. I still would be hesitant to do that, but I don't think the president got anything except FISA. They weren't going to cut FISA. None of them would have cut FISA. What did you do? I really want an answer on that one because that one I don't understand. All right, back in just a minute. 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
0: You know, the only thing I can think of that would explain why he would make this change in exchange for FISA is you have what's going on with Iran, and you know that they are planning terror, trying to plan terror here in the United States. We have the operations in Venezuela. We have the FIFA World Cup. Here in the U.S., all these huge crowds and gatherings, people coming from all over the world. I think we're going to play Iran in the World Cup maybe this weekend. We have our 250, you know, America 250 celebrations happening all over the country, but a massive event beginning this weekend and all the way through August in Washington, D.C. I mean, I think he's concerned about our own security here in the United States, our domestic security, much more than he was the first term. Remember, the first term, he was against FISA. He didn't like it. Now, he's pushing for it. In fact, he said, FISA 702 is very important to our military. I'm willing to risk up giving up my rights for our great military and country. Speak for yourself, Mr. Trump. I am not. But I think that's the only thing is he might know something that we don't know about threats that have him really spooked. All right. More in just a minute. Our last hour of the week coming up next.
9: 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Right all along.
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17: There is no such thing as dealing in good faith with Iran. I'm Dave Anthony, Fox News. President Trump posted that on Truth Social, calling them very dishonorable people who better get their act together fast. The president wrote terms Iran leaked out have nothing to do with the terms that were agreed to. But an Iranian cleric, Ahmad Qatani, was defiant today.
18: This enemy does not understand the language of negotiation. It does not understand the language of a ceasefire. It understands the language of force. And thank God our armed forces have shown them the language of force. and will continue to do so.
17: Fox Business's Max Gordon reports from Dubai.
19: Israeli Prime Minister Benjamin Netanyahu spoke to President Trump about the deal and released a statement today saying, in part, as long as I am the Prime Minister of Israel, Iran will not have nuclear weapons. President Trump and I are in full agreement on this issue. President Trump says that the naval blockade of Iran will remain in place until the agreement has been signed. And a signing ceremony could come as early as Sunday in Geneva, but Iranian state media is reporting that those reports of that signing ceremony are false.
17: Oil prices, they've been down this morning, and on Wall Street, there are gains. The Dow is up more than 500 points as we await the launch of one stock in particular. SpaceX goes public today.
20: It was the largest IPO that ever.
17: That's CEO Elon Musk at SpaceX headquarters in Texas this morning.
20: If people had told me this was going to happen, I was like, man, you must be smoking some really good crack. Because I think this company's going to fail.
17: Those SpaceX employees laughing who have stock options could become millionaires. Musk could become the first trillionaire. Trading has not yet started for the SpaceX listing on NASDAQ. Soccer's World Cup's underway. Mexico, South Korea won the first two matches yesterday. Tonight, Team USA plays the opener against Paraguay at Los Angeles Stadium. 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
1: 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As a successful entrepreneur, I built the Oberweis family of mutual funds from nothing to now over $5 billion under management. Morningstar just published a report recognizing the Oberweis Microcap Fund as one of the top five mutual funds in our country for the last 25 years. While raising my five children, I started the Oberweis Foundation, which supports conservative organizations, veterans causes, and people in need of help. I'm also an experienced legislator who knows how to fight for lower taxes, fiscal responsibility, and conservative values. I'm running for Congress because Washington needs proven leadership, not career politicians. I'll stand with President Trump to secure our borders, to prevent illegals from receiving any taxpayer-funded benefits, to establish term limits for Congress, and to require Congress to pass a budget. 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I'm Jim Oberweis, and I approve this message, paid for by Oberweis for Congress.
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6: 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I think Jason, if I know him, he's going to be watching the UFC event, the UFC fight at Trump's White House this weekend, celebrating his 80th birthday. I'm really excited to tell you that Zach Brown, one of the world's best country music stars, is not folding. He says, I am going to play. This is about patriotism, not politics for me. I love that. Enjoy the weekend. 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
12: 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Right all along.
13: That's not the deal. I'm Chris Foster, Fox News. President Trump says terms of a peace agreement leaked by Iran have nothing to do with what's been agreed to in writing, and he calls Iranian negotiators dishonorable in his post on Truth Social, and they better get their act together fast.
14: While a White House official told Fox the deal calls for dismantling of Iran's nuclear program, destruction and removal of nuclear material, and the reopening of the Strait of Hormuz, the Iranian state media is reporting the U.S. has agreed to lift sanctions and release frozen Iranian funds, and that that will occur before final negotiations, beginning with a ceasefire in Lebanon. Iran's foreign minister has written that their memorandum of understanding has never been closer and that the media should refrain from speculating about the details until it's finalized. Jessica Rosenthal, Fox News.
13: SpaceX is now public with the first trades minutes ago at $150 a share, giving the rocket maker a market value of $1.96 trillion, making founder and majority shareholder Elon Musk the world's first trillionaire. The man accused of murdering Charlie Kirk is back in court in Utah for a hearing about evidence.
15: Tyler Robinson's lawyers are trying to once again limit how much evidence the public can see. Prosecutors say they have surveillance video placing Robinson at the crime scene at the time Charlie Kirk was shot and killed, as well as DNA evidence. And prosecutors in this case say they plan to introduce written witness statements and a recorded interview with Lance Twiggs, Robinson's lover and roommate, to whom he allegedly confessed. But the defense argues since they can't cross-examine those witnesses directly, it violates Robinson's right to due process. And today they're asking the judge to prohibit hearsay evidence from coming in.
13: Fox's Claudia Cowan. A court order blocking the Trump administration's $1.8 billion settlement fund for people claiming political prosecutions is extended indefinitely by a federal judge in Virginia. Acting Attorney General Todd Blanche has said plans for the fund are scrapped, but the judge wants a sworn declaration it won't be revived. America's listening to Fox News.
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23: U.S. stocks are advancing slowly this morning as easing tensions in the Middle East and lower oil prices help support the overall market. Investors are also keeping a close eye on the highly anticipated IPO of Elon Musk's SpaceX coming later today. Currently, the S&P is up 35 points, NASDAQ up 50 points, Dow Jones up 456 points. Today's income rate is 10%. These rates do change daily, so give us a call to lock this in. Stay tuned for the closing bell report at 4:30 right here on 92.5.
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21: Hey, is that smoke? Oh, it's just us lighting liberal talking points on fire. All good. We are Southwest Florida's 92.5 Fox News. Right, all along.

0: Welcome back in here to Clay and Buck. We will get to a bunch of your calls and your talkbacks and all of that good stuff today on the program. And also, I'm wondering if any of you are as fascinated by and encouraged by the incredible success of these companies like SpaceX that are doing really remarkable things. You know, this isn't like a pets.com, you know, .com pet food bubble thing. This is real what they're doing, and the rockets, the technologies, and everything else. Definitely want to talk to you all about that. And I've got some updates for you on the California election situation. Ryan Gruduski reached back out after he heard one of our callers wanting to know more or challenging some of his analysis. So we have that for you as well. So you'll be very up to speed on it. We'll get into all that here in just a second. You know the phone number. Give us a call. We'll talk to you. Israeli citizens going to another Sabbath under the threat of more errant drone and missile attacks from both Iran and Hezbollah. It's been this way for the better part of nearly 3 years now, with some pauses as a result of temporary ceasefire agreements. As a nation, Israel doesn't have nearly enough allies. Israeli citizens know they're not alone in this, that America has been its staunchest ally and supporter. That's not new. We've been alongside Israel since their country's formation in 1948. As America celebrates its 250th anniversary and Israel pursues its own freedoms, the International Fellowship of Christians and Jews, the IFCJ, reflects on the friendship between the United States and Israel, two democracies built on faith, liberty, and hope. To that end, they've created a flag pin with both the USA and Israel flags. 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
4: Fox News, I'm Gianna Gelosi. Elon Musk is taking SpaceX public, marking a major day for Wall Street.
5: If people had told me this was going to happen, I was like, man, you must be smoking some really good crack. Because I think this company's going to fail.
4: Musk could become the first trillionaire. A UFC event scheduled to take place at the White House on Sunday, marking the president's 80th birthday. But a not-so-happy birthday wish was burned into the grass.
6: The U.S. Park Service say that markings reading 8647 were discovered around 11:30 yesterday afternoon in the west side of the Washington Monument. 47 being a reference to President Trump, and 86, that is often noted as slang for getting rid of something.
4: It's Fox's Alexandria Hoff. This comes months following former FBI Director James Comey's indictment for posting a photo with a similar message on the beach with seashells. 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
9: We hope you're having a great Friday. Early afternoon showers and storms close to the coast will be drifting inland this afternoon as westerly winds pick up between 5 to 10 miles per hour. With those westerly winds, we are expecting highs at the coast, generally in those mid to upper 80s, while the rest of us hit highs in the lower 90s. Factor in that humidity, it's going to be feeling more like the upper 90s. As that sea breeze dies down this evening, a few of those storms could drift back toward the coast. Otherwise, for tonight, expect mostly cloudy skies with morning temperatures starting off in the mid to upper 70s. I'm Wink Weather Authority meteorologist Katie Walls.
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15: When storms build fast in Southwest Florida, your family needs more than a forecast. 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
16: One guy loves sports. The other guy worked for the CIA. Both loathe Bruce Springsteen. Now that's chemistry. It's Clay Travis and Buck Sexton. 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
0: Welcome back in here to Clay and Buck. So, we have a whole lot going on in the world of Trump and Trumpisms. We talked a bit about the Iran deal, and Trump is trying to sell everybody on how the media is not being fair or honest about the whole thing. So that's one aspect of it, but I do think we should have something more like an actual deal before we are too celebratory in all of this. Something that came up on my radar that is so crazy that I have to, at least for a moment here, take it seriously. Something that is just, you would think, no way, but then you have to say, well, maybe way, because of the world that we live in and the Democrat Party as it is. Hunter Biden has made something of a reappearance in public, courtesy of X, Elon Musk's free speech online platform, which I might add has done a tremendous amount to help disrupt the control of the narrative that the left wing had had in this country via social media, and from there, everything else along with it. Hunter Biden, though, is back on X, and here he is. This is something pretty wild. He was on some podcast. He said he's thinking about running, everybody. Play 25.
17: I'm joined today by presidential candidate Hunter Biden, 2028. Come on, Hunter.
18: No.
17: You got buzz out there than it. You got the president of the United States, Donald Trump, talking about your candidacy for president of the United States.
18: I had to give you a break for just one day at least. Here's the deal. I'll run, but only as your VP, because the truth of the matter is the vice president's residence is a lot cooler. It's a lot easier job too.
0: Okay, clearly they're having some fun with this, right? That's Gavin Newsom, by the way. Gavin Newsom talking to Hunter Biden. But I also think this is the state of the Democrat Party right now. Why? Let's just do as a thought experiment. Do I think Hunter's going to run? No, probably not. But could he? Would the Democrats rally behind him if he started to get a little bit of, you might say, well, Buck, that's impossible, all the photos, all the stuff. Well, it's all out there. You know he was fully pardoned, so he has, there's no charges against him. Nothing is going to happen there, right? So he doesn't have any felony record or anything like that at all. And this guy Plattner is the Senate candidate in Maine. He has a sordid past. He seems like a total scumbag. Hunter Biden could run on the redemption narrative arc. Again, I don't think he will, but how crazy is it? And what does that tell us about the state of politics today, particularly among Democrats, but in general here? I believe Gavin Newsom. I know Clay is not here, so I'm not going to build up my case too much on this one without Clay here to give his counterbalance, his counterpoint. He is all in on Kamala as the Democrat, not just running. Unfortunately, he's likely right on that one. I can't believe that day I said she's not running. She's going to get absolutely annihilated. I do not think she's going to be the nominee still, and I do not think that she would ever be in a... I don't think she could win a presidential election, because I think Gavin Newsom is going to be the nominee. But how insane is it really to have Hunter Biden? You bring the Biden name into the mix as the VP. Let me ask you it this way. How many crazy Democrat neighbors do you have, or Democrat colleagues at work or whatever, who would vote for a Newsom-Biden ticket? Just put it that way, Newsom-Biden ticket. Bring back Biden. You know, it's unlikely, but I just wanted you to think this one through a little bit. I wanted you to give this a moment in time. There's nothing that is too scummy when it comes to a Democrat's past if he could be useful to the ticket, if he could be someone that advances the interests of their machine and of their power. So I think that's pretty much a summary of what it is to be a Democrat these days. Anything goes as long as you can win. Anything goes as long as you get to be in charge afterwards. Now, something else that's going on in the background. We didn't talk about this. I think the EEOC is now running into trouble thanks to the Trump administration. A lot of the racial hierarchy, which is what it is, the unequal application of the law that we have all suffered through for decades now. And people say, oh, you didn't suffer. And there's all this stuff, all these things, all these narratives. It's all false. Everybody, let me say, everyone of every race, every creed, every background has suffering, okay? Every person is carrying a heavy burden and has their own struggles. It is Democrats who, because of the collectivist mindset they have adopted this storyline that says, well, some people inherently, because of the arbitrary group that we assign to them, have suffering that is more worthy. Even if their real suffering does not exceed yours, their suffering matters more because of the history of suffering of their people or something. And that's actually not a just way to, well, run a society, and it's just not an ethical approach to each other as human beings. Hillary Clinton is out there talking about it. Again, you say, like, I don't think she's going to run either, but could she? We're going to be entering a post-Trump era. It's going to be a wild free-for-all in the Democrat primary, which is going to play out next year. I mean, this is coming soon, folks. This is not like, oh, in years and years down the road, Democrats are going to. This is going to be something that we are dealing with in the relatively near future. And I want you to hear how Hillary Clinton is discussing this

0: physicists at SpaceX, even if they cannot show any discriminatory intent in hiring, meaning not a single black applicant who was clearly qualified for the job was turned down, the idea being on, you know, as a account of race, disparate impact says it doesn't matter who applies. It doesn't matter how good the individuals are of one group, one race, or another. If you hire 100 astrophysicists and 97 of them are white and Asian men, they can assume that you have a racist policy based upon the outcome, not the actual hiring process. Think about that for a minute. And by the way, this is true of gender as well. You know, so under disparate impact law, you might have a logging company, tends to be a lot of dudes working for a logging company. Well, they better have women in some key positions and they better play ball with the EEOC, or else even if they're open to anybody who can swing a saw or whatever you do to bring a tree down, you know, work a chainsaw, they have only guys and not women there, disparate impact. Disparate impact. This has been in criminal law, too, I might add, at some levels. And it is just a pernicious and wrong and evil legal philosophy, because people are different. Groups of people can be different. If you have an objective race-neutral standard in place, a gender-neutral standard in place, it should not be the job. It is not the job of a company, of a government agency or entity to try to pretend that society is producing as many qualified individuals and applicants from all these different groups as would make the left and the libs happy. It's effectively a quota system without telling you what the numbers are. It is anti-meritocratic. It is destructive. It is wrong. And Trump's DOJ is finally stepping up to shut down this practice. So that's just, you know, what Hillary's talking about there. We are witnessing right now in Trump's second term the dismantling of the racial entitlement state in America, and it is essential. It must happen, or else we will never be able to get beyond the wounds of the past. We'll never be able to get beyond the wounds of the present. We'll have people showing up at the Carmelo Anthony trial basically telling the world, I'm glad he got stabbed to death because he's a white kid. Because they've been told lies. They've been told they're victims. They've been told the system is all set against them, including set against Carmelo Anthony, etc. So this is something that is very important, not getting enough attention. And Trump, I wish Trump would talk about this more. We should probably have Harmeet on to come talk about this. But I know EEOC, OLC, all these things. No. This is big. This matters. Dismantling affirmative action, dismantling disparate impact, dismantling stealth racial quotas, all of this. It is necessary for us to be a society where everyone is judged by the content of their character, not the color of their skin, and where we can achieve actually greater and true harmony as different individuals of different backgrounds, because we will all be in a race that is fair and where the rules are clear. Business owners know that business insurance is necessary. 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
3: This is Lee County Commissioner Trish Petrosky. 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And the truth is, I share those same frustrations. I sit in the same traffic, trying to get my kids to school. 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I'm Trish Petrosky, and I'm not only listening, I'm fighting every day for you and the future of our community. Paid by Trish Petrosky, Republican for Lee County Commissioner.
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0: All right, welcome back in here to Clay and Buck. We have a pretty quick turnaround here, so I'll just tell you where we're going to be heading next, but also want you to light up those lines. Love to talk to you. Remember, I'm going to be out Monday, Tuesday, Wednesday. I have some family business to tend to. Clay will, of course, be rocking the mic here. And then Clay's actually going to be out, I think, for 2 weeks after that. So you're going to have June is going to be like a two-week Buckathon. So there'll be plenty of time for us to hang then. But in the meantime, I'd love to hear from you. You know the phone number. So give us a call. Also, the talkbacks. We love the talkbacks. We love those talkbacks. Fantastic talkbacks. And yes, indeed, we will be getting to all that. I'll talk to you about some California stuff coming up here. We have more. Gerdusky felt like someone challenged his data analysis. So he has some talkbacks for us. He's even sent me more numbers and more data to tell you about that LA mayor's race. But also we'll discuss the California governor's race there. And Karens and Kevins, you have spoken. We have heard. We will get into the Karen-Kevin situation as well. Stick around.
1: Speaking truth and having fun. Clay Travis and Buck Sexton.
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8: The world's first trillionaire. I'm Chris Foster, Fox News. The world's richest man, Elon Musk, gets even richer with his SpaceX company now trading on the stock market. Fox's Chandley Painter.
9: SpaceX has three main businesses, the reusable rocket business, Starlink, satellites, and AI. Musk will retain the majority of the voting power in the company, but SpaceX is allocating an unprecedented 30% of IPO shares for regular investors. Some 4,000 SpaceX employees, many of whom have been with the company all 24 years, will now become millionaires.
8: The stock opened at $150 per share. It's at $173 now. A standoff after a mass shooting in Midland, Texas is over with the shooter dead. It's not said yet how that happened. One person's reported to have been killed in the shooting, nine others hospitalized. It's not exactly clear at this point where the people were shot. It started in one part of the city, ending up near a veterinary hospital. And there's no word yet on the identity of the suspect or possible relation to the victims. President Trump says what's being reported from Iran's side about a peace deal he says is close is not true on Truth Social, calling them very dishonorable people to deal with. Fox's Lucas Tomlinson at the White House.
10: President Trump says the terms that Iran leaked out to the fake news have nothing to do with the terms that were agreed to in writing. What they said, including their weak and pathetic statement on having a deal, bears no relation to the truth. Very dishonorable people to deal with. With them, there is no such thing as dealing in good faith.
8: The president, not long after, shared a social media post from Iran's foreign minister saying a memorandum of understanding to end hostilities has never been closer. And now Pakistan's prime minister, serving as a mediator, posts, "We can confirm that a final agreed-upon text of the peace deal has been reached, and Pakistan is now working closely with both sides to finalize next steps." The government's warrantless surveillance program expires tonight at midnight. The House and then the Senate rejected an extension of FISA 702. 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
16: It's Fred Kobe with your Kobe Cooling Tip of the Day. You know, I can remember working with my dad at his company when Richard Nixon was the president. I was just a little kid doing what my dad told me, but he taught me the honest, hardworking, ethical business practices that we still use today. Growing up in Southwest Florida, it was a quiet little town back then. 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We've been here a long time taking care of folks and their air conditioning needs, and we're not the new guy. 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License CACO 57313.
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3: 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While raising my five children, I started the Oberweis Foundation, which supports conservative organizations, veterans causes, and people in need of help. 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I'm Jim Oberweis, and I approve this message, paid for by Oberweis for Congress.
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0: Welcome back in here to Clay and Buck. We're going to take talkbacks, going to take calls. Let's dive into some of this here. Do we still have, guys, Christine in San Antonio, or did she hang up? Christine, are you with us? Christine going once. Oh, she hung up. Well, she's probably emotionally preparing herself for my New York basketball Knicks to finish off her San Antonio Spurs this Saturday. Oh, it burns. It burns. That's the truth. New York Knicks going to finish it off. It's the way it's going to be. We have Brian in Raleigh who wants to talk. What's up, Brian?
1: What's up?
0: Well, I haven't heard that one in a while. Not much, man. What's going on?
1: What's going on? I was calling about the statement from that guy about having a pleasant attitude in the workforce being valuable.
0: Have you ever heard of Gestad? Before you tell me what you want to say, have you ever heard of this guy before? Gestad guy?
1: No.
0: It's like G-D-S-T-A-A-D. He's on TikTok. He's on Instagram. He is a fantastic. He's like really good about manners, and like he's cool, so the young people listen to him, but he's a very, like, very good guy, actually, it seems. He's very positive, good content. I agree with a ton of what, you know, he always says, like, we'll get to your thing in a second here, but he says it shouldn't be that you don't treat, like, servers and service personnel, it's that you should avoid treating them poorly. It's that you should treat them like you would treat anyone. They're just people doing a job, which I think is a very important. A lot of people are like, well, I'm not abusive to my limo driver. So that's, what's a human being? Probably has like a wife and kids. Like, of course you're. So I think he's very, very good. What were you going to say about being pleasant though?
1: Absolutely. Absolutely. I'm an electrical contractor out of Raleigh, North Carolina. Our company name, business name is my last name, Pleasant, Pleasant Electric. So it's definitely an attitude you have to carry with you and expectation people have when you show up and you're around when you carry that last name. So it's definitely helpful. And I tell my kids, I got three young kids. I tell them all the time, if you're the best at your job and nobody likes you at the office, you're much more likely to not keep your job compared to somebody who's fun to be around and can get the job done well enough. Everybody will help that guy out, but not the guy that nobody likes.
0: Yeah. You're, by the way, completely true. I've always said this as well. You don't get jobs from a resume. You don't get job offers from a resume. You get it from a person. Someone somewhere along the line has to decide that they're going to give you a job. So interpersonal skills are super important. And like I said, when I was in the government, CIA stuff, I was pretty cool at. NYPD, I would say I probably had a pretty sour attitude some days there. Just being honest with you. And I was probably too grumpy about the fact, well, I won't get into all the things going on there, but a little too slow, a little too bureaucratic for my liking. And it wasn't really good. People like, why do you stay for a year? It was only supposed to be a year from the agency. And then I was like, point being, I learned some lessons there though, and I had some growth to do so I wasn't mean to anybody or anything. I was actually very well liked there, just saying, but I was grumpy about the work. I mean, I was kind of negative about, another day of doing this, nonsense or whatever. You got to find a way to be positive. You can be the best at whatever it is you're doing on any single day. It doesn't mean you have to do it the next day or the next year, but positive attitude it's a superpower. It really is. And I'm talking about in the work, in general, but certainly in the workplace. And learning to be a likable person to be around. You know, AI is never going to be likable, my friends. AI is never going to be able to provide that. You can.
2: Speaking truth and having fun. Clay Travis and Buck Sexton.
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11: An active shooter situation and standoff is over in West Texas. I'm Chris Foster, Fox News. At least two people are dead now, including the suspect who barricaded himself inside a veterinary hospital building. Nine people are hospitalized.
12: The shooter is now dead. The information we lack right now is what killed that shooter. Was it a self-inflicted gunshot wound, or was it something that law enforcement did or something of that nature? We do know that it happened about 4 miles southwest of the Odessa Memorial Hospital, Midland Memorial Hospital, and that puts it about smack dab between Midland, Odessa. 11 people were shot. Mayor Lori Blong says one person was dead on the scene. Four people have undergone surgery. Five people are in stable condition now at Midland Memorial Hospital. That's nine people who were treated and went to Midland Memorial.
11: Fox's Mike Tobin. Both sides indicate that a deal to end the U.S.-Iran conflict is close. President Trump earlier today complained that what was being leaked from Iran's side about the deal was different than the actual agreement. He called negotiators dishonorable. But Pakistan's prime minister, who's been mediating all this, now says a final agreed-upon peace deal has been reached. The text has been agreed to after ongoing mediation efforts with Islamabad, now working with both sides to move toward final implementation. There are three Trump-related court rulings today. A judge in D.C. upholds a court order that President Trump's name be removed from a Kennedy Center by today, denying a request to put that order on hold pending appeal. Another judge in D.C. refuses to stop a USC event scheduled at the White House on Sunday. And a judge in Virginia is extending a block on the Justice Department's plan to establish a fund and to compensate people claiming to have been politically prosecuted.
13: The court order comes as acting U.S. Attorney General Todd Blanche tells Congress the White House will not proceed with what's been called the anti-weaponization fund following strong bipartisan backlash.
11: But that judge wants assurances. That was Fox's Evan Brown reporting. 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

0: Welcome back into Clay and Buck, everybody. To close us out, we do have Speed, also known as Jimmy Speed. He is sitting here on my lap. You want to say dada for everybody? Can you say dada? Dada? You were being so good a second ago. Okay. Dada?
1: Yeah.
0: Dada. Well, he's grabbed the mic. He's no longer saying dada, apparently, but he's enjoying being here in the studio with me because there are a lot of lights, a lot of things to look at. And
1: yay!
0: Oh, I don't know what. Yes, this is a microphone. He's verbal, not really quite words yet, but he's trying to say a lot of things. And if he's hitting the microphone, I apologize to those of you who are listening. There we go. Say dada. Say dada. You guys wanted Jimmy Speed on the video. And look at him. He's becoming such a big boy. He's robust, which we like. He's well-fed, thanks to mommy.
1: Dada.
0: Dada. There we go. We gave a dada. You guys got a dada before the weekend. Let me tell you, that is special stuff. He doesn't always say dada, but he stop playing with the mic. What are you doing? All right, do we have any live callers here? He's about to take over this whole situation. I just realized I've kind of committed to this now. Kind of committed to having little man in my lap while we finish out the show. You clapping? You gonna clap for him? Say dada mama. Dada mama. Can you give me some dada mama, Jimmy Speed? Maybe? Ooh. Ooh. Oh, he's trying. Here, we have we'll take a talk back while I'm trying to wrestle the mic back from my 14-month-old here. Let's hear E. People talking about Kevin and Home Alone. Hit it.
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4: 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Kevin!
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8: I'd say the most famous Kevin is actually a character, and it'd be Kevin on Home Alone. Remember the lady screaming his name?
9: Kevin! Kevin!
0: You guys, a lot of you thought that it was Kevin from Home Alone, and that actually had not occurred to me before. Now, technically, that's a character's name, not actually a person. If we're going to be sticklers for the rules, I was saying the most famous Kevin to have been, you know, I think like an actual person. But Kevin from Home Alone was clearly a famous individual. Producer Greg, by the way, has written, it's likely that life exists somewhere else on the universe. Unfortunately, we will never know. Space is so vast and physics are such that it is super unlikely for aliens to find us, let alone overcome the vast space and time restrictions on traveling here. So, Jimmy Speed, what do you think? Are there aliens, buddy? You want to weigh in on this one? I guess you don't know what what aliens quite are. And we will see what he is able to come up with here. We also have TalkBack G. Jill from St. Michael, Minneapolis. Hit it.
10: Hi, this is Jill from St. Michael, and I am a CI girl. I'm just chuckling over you guys, not having any idea what kind of cylinder counts you have. Your lawnmower would be one. Your car is going to be 4 or 6, maybe 8. Depending on what you have. If you say it out loud on the show, I'm sure there's a few of us who would call in and let you know.
0: Well, thank you for that. I don't know. Speed is getting very excited over here because he knows it's the end of the show, everybody. And this is a great time to tell you, you should subscribe on YouTube because there are fun Jimmy Speed appearances as well as Ginger Spice. She'll have to show up soon. Clay will be back with all of you on Monday and Tuesday and Wednesday. I'm going to be out. I'm going to be spending some time with family. We're looking forward to that. Jimmy Speed is currently grabbing at all of the electronics in my very highly designed and studio. So hopefully the lights don't all go off before the end of the show or the microphone cord doesn't get pulled. But he wants to say to all of you, Jimmy Speed, tell everyone have a great weekend. Have a great weekend, everybody. Yay, dada mama. Say dada mama. Baba, whatever that means. We love you all. I'll talk to you guys sometime next week. Have a great weekend.
11: Speaking truth and having fun. Clay Travis and Buck Sexton.
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17: Worth more than 1,000 billionaires combined. I'm Chris Foster, Fox News. Elon Musk's current net worth at the moment is about $1.2 trillion as the main shareholder of stock in his company that went public today.
18: SpaceX's stock launch was the biggest ever on Wall Street, making its leader, Elon Musk, the world's first trillionaire.
19: And let me tell you, if people had told me this was going to happen, I was like, man, you must be smoking some really good crack.
18: Shares of SpaceX rose 25% shortly after it began trading on Friday, giving it a market cap above $2.2 trillion and making it the sixth most valuable U.S. listed company. AI chip making darling NVIDIA is tops on the list.
17: Fox's Hillary Barsky told the final text of a deal to end the conflict with Iran is agreed to. President Trump complained today Iran's been leaking false details.
20: Pakistan's prime minister saying on X, we're fully aware of incessant misinformation campaign being waged by those who want to sabotage the peace deal. Setting aside the noise, we can confirm that a final agreed upon text of the peace deal has been reached, and Pakistan is now working closely with both sides. President Trump upset at the characterization that some Iranian leaders have been presenting with this potential peace deal. Now, according to Iranian state media, the 14-page draft includes U.S. commitments to lift sanctions on Iran, withdraw troops, and release frozen Iranian funds. But there's been criticism that these details aren't accurate.
17: Fox's Max Gordon. One person is reported to have died with at least 9 injured in a shooting in Midland, Texas. Mayor Lori Blong.
1: We can confirm that the active shooter situation is resolved and that the shooter is now deceased.
17: We've not been told how that happened, if it was suicide or a shooting by law enforcement. The suspect has also not been publicly identified, and it's unclear at this point where exactly the victims had been shot or if there was any relationship with the shooter. It's now about 300,000 homes and businesses without power due to last night's storms in the Midwest, the most outages in Indiana and in Illinois. 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
16: 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Our hobbies include yelling in traffic on Colonial and getting secondhand embarrassment, especially when AOC is near a microphone.

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1: Fox News, I'm Tom Graham. The White House continues to express optimism that a peace deal is close to being signed between the U.S. and Iran, but the latest actions by Tehran could cause some skepticism.
2: President Trump says he believes Iran is close to signing this memorandum of understanding to begin dismantling its nuclear apparatus. But then hours later, Iran fired two drones into the Strait of Hormuz, targeting commercial shipping. Both those drones shot down by U.S. forces.
1: Fox's Lucas Tomlinson there. At least one person is dead, nine others injured after a shooting in Midland, Texas today. The gunman also dead as investigators look for a potential motive.
3: We're still asking that all Midlanders stay put. If you're in that area, you don't need to be out and driving around or going to try to see anything. Officers are containing the situation, and we ask that you respect that perimeter.
1: Midland Mayor Lori Blong, America is listening to Fox News.
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6: We hope you're having a great Friday. Early afternoon showers and storms close to the coast will be drifting inland this afternoon as westerly winds pick up between 5 to 10 miles per hour. With those westerly winds, we are expecting highs at the coast, generally in those mid to upper 80s, while the rest of us hit highs in the lower 90s. Factor in that humidity, it's going to be feeling more like the upper 90s. As that sea breeze dies down this evening, a few of those storms could drift back toward the coast. Otherwise, for tonight, expect mostly cloudy skies with morning temperatures starting off in the mid to upper 70s. I'm Wink Weather Authority meteorologist Katie Walls.
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0: All right, ready for another one? We did hit this week briefly. Okay, New York City, New York. That's how Linda says. I grew up in Philly, but I talk like a New Yorker.
1: I actually talk like I'm from both, if we're being honest.
0: Now, Bruce Blakeman is the Nassau County chief executive. He's a great guy, and he's running for governor, and I hope he wins. I think he'd be a great governor in New York. Anyway, it's the most populated township. It's Hempstead, New York. It's where I went to high school, Hempstead Township. Democrats, now there's an emergency resolution there and a law passed by the state legislature that would replace the term mother with the term gestating parent and father with non-gestating parent. And it would change paternity to parentage.
1: Stop it. I tell you what, they can all go on their
0: own island. Oh, you want me to stop now?
1: This is ridiculous. Let them take Ketanji Jackson Brown, too, because she doesn't know what a woman is either. They're all nuts. This is, honestly,
0: today,
1: today's.
0: I'm going to tell you what today is. Today's jujitsu day.
1: Today's make Linda mad day.
0: Well, what do you try to do before every show that I do? What do you always try to do?
1: It's true. I do.
0: You try to aggravate. You do a better show when you're pissed off.
1: I do a good job of it, though. You got to give me kudos there.
0: You can be annoying as hell. I will not concede the point. You're good at it. All right, listen, looking for the perfect Father's Day gift. Father's Day is upon us. If a major storm, national emergency, were to hit tonight, could your dad reach your family instantly? I can reach my family. Most people assume, oh, well, cell towers don't go down. They do. Power goes down. That happens. We see it all the time. And this is where the industrial strength technology of Rapid radios is the ultimate Father's Day gift. Now, as kids, we all enjoyed walkie-talkies. They're fun. You go in one room, your friends go in another room, you talk to each other. It's cool. No, this is different. This is industrial strength. 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
2: 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Fox News. Right all along.
4: Both sides say it's close. I'm Chris Foster of Fox News. A deal to end the conflict with Iran is expected to be signed within the next few days, a senior White House official says. President Trump says what's being reported by Iran state media about the agreement is untrue.
5: President Trump posting this morning to rumors that Iran would receive billions of dollars up front, posting the terms that Iran leaked out to the fake news have nothing to do with the terms that were agreed to in writing. What they said, including their weak and pathetic statement on having a deal, bears no relation to the truth. Very dishonorable people to deal with. With them, there is no such thing as dealing in good faith. Amazing. Iran's foreign minister saying the Islamabad Memorandum of Understanding has never been closer.
4: Fox's Lucas Tomlinson. Now, Pakistan's foreign minister says the text of a deal is final and agreed to. With all this optimism, oil prices are falling, down around 4% since yesterday. The suspect is dead after a mass shooting and standoff in Midland, Texas.
6: At least one person was killed. Midland Memorial Hospital revealing it received 9 victims from the incident, noting 3 have been discharged, 3 are still in surgery, and 2 are in stable condition.
7: Our thoughts and our prayers are with these families, with the community of Midland, and with all of those that were involved today.
6: The mayor stressing the investigation into the shooting is ongoing. Kristen Goodwin, Fox News.
4: A federal judge in D.C. says President Trump's name still has to come off the Kennedy Center by today.
8: U.S. District Judge Christopher Cooper denied a request to pause his earlier ruling. Late Thursday, the Justice Department filed a last-minute appeal on behalf of the Kennedy Center's Trump-appointed Board of Trustees, seeking to keep the president's name on the building. Judge Cooper ruled on May 29th that Trump's name was illegally added to the John F. Kennedy Center for the Performing Arts, finding only Congress could change its name, and ordered all references to Trump must be removed by June 12th.
4: Fox's Carmen Roberts. 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
16: 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You know, there's a lot of noise out there right now. 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Positively 99. And yeah, that's the name. But once you hear it, you understand it. It's music that lifts you up, keeps you grounded, and just makes your day better. 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
1: There's a lot of frustration right now in Fort Myers Beach. 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So there's a little back and forth there. I'm a believer that you're just not going to stifle that. That place got demolished, and there are 50 million other people waiting to move in. Why? Because we love it.
0: 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Right all along.
2: Fox News, I'm John Saucier. President Trump saying there's a deal with Iran to end the fighting. Indiana Senator Jim Banks on Fox says,
3: we are where we are today because of Obama's Iran nuclear deal and Joe Biden trying to appease Iran rather than be tough on them. And President Trump has been very tough on them. And that's why we're about to see a historic deal that will bring peace to the Middle East.
2: Iran has been claiming no deal's agreed to, but Pakistan, who's been mediating, they say there is a text in place for a deal. A defense team for the suspect charged with assassinating Charlie Kirk, attorney Richard Novak, insists the prosecution is attempting to sway public opinion before this trial begins.
4: What we are talking about is the state, without any guidance from this court, going out and trying to influence the public perception of this case.
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7: Good evening, Southwest Florida. We are tracking scattered storms for your Friday night. Most of the activity over the next couple of hours will be for our inland communities. And looking ahead towards this weekend, it's a very similar setup. The first half of your Saturday and Sunday, very pleasant, a good mix of sun and clouds with scattered storms developing in the afternoon and evening with most of that activity for our inland communities. Afternoon highs on Saturday and Sunday topping out in the low 90s. I'm Wake News Weather Authority meteorologist Josh Green.
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8: 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U.S. stocks finished the week on a strong note, with gains spreading beyond large technology names as investors rotated into financials, industrials, and U.S. small caps. The market also saw heightened interest today surrounding the anticipated SpaceX IPO, which drew significant attention throughout the session. Today, the S&P finished up 37 points, NASDAQ up 79 points, Dow Jones up 353 points. Today's income rate is 10%. If you are drawing income out of your portfolio, give us a call to learn how to secure this rate. This is Stephen Cully with the office of Alfie Townsend.
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0: Getting it right is exhilarating, like hitting every green light on Del Prado. That happened once, and 92.5 Fox News can't stop thinking about it.

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0: Hey, before the burgers hit the grill, fireworks, they light up the sky, take a few minutes to remember that Independence Day, you know what? What is that day really all about? An extraordinary vision outlined 250 years ago, and that is the Declaration of Independence. Now, it's the document where ordinary men made a revolutionary claim that our rights come from our Creator. Our government only exists to protect those God-given rights, and its power comes only from the consent of the governed. Now, that idea gave birth to the greatest country God ever gave man. Now, this 4th of July, join my friends at Americans for Prosperity on the Declaration Project and pledge to read the Declaration aloud with your family and your friends. 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
2: 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It's a dog whistle for 92.5 Fox News. Right all along.
5: Elon Musk could give everyone in the world $100 and have $270 billion left over. I'm Chris Foster, Fox News. He's the world's first trillionaire today. His company SpaceX stock went on sale with its initial public offering, the richest ever. It closed at $161 a share, 19% gain so far. Musk says he gave the company a less than 10% chance of succeeding at all at first.
6: I told people this. I said, look, we're probably going to fail, but, you know, we should give it a try, because if we don't, if there's not a new company that enters space, we will never be a truly space-faring civilization.
5: Musk addressing the NASDAQ stock exchange this morning. The NASDAQ overall closed up about 0.3% today. The Dow up 0.7 at 353 points. The S&P's up 0.5%. A mass shooter who barricaded himself at an abandoned veterinary clinic in Midland, Texas today was accused of trying to kill a police officer 2 days ago. Fox's Kristen Goodwin.
7: The Texas Department of Public Safety revealing the suspect who was killed after opening fire on officers and bystanders in downtown Midland was wanted for the attempted murder of a peace officer during a vehicle pursuit in the city earlier this week.
8: The identity of the suspect, Victor Mata Villarreal, age 45.
7: Sergeant Stephen Blanco. Officials say one victim was killed, 10 others were injured.
5: None law enforcement. Midland Memorial Hospital says 4 people underwent surgery there and that 5 people have been treated and released. The government's warrantless foreign surveillance program expires tonight at midnight Eastern.
9: The House and then the Senate rejected an extension of FISA 702, while Democrats and some Republicans had demanded reforms, including requiring a warrant to obtain Americans' information revealed by the surveillance. Democrats then rejected an extension over the president's selection of his federal housing finance director, Bill Pulte, as temporary director of national intelligence.
5: Fox's Jessica Rosenthal. Congress is on recess until June 23rd. It's unclear how the expiration will affect investigations. Pakistan's prime minister says a final agreed-upon text of a U.S.-Iran peace deal has been reached, and Pakistan's working closely with both sides to finalize the next steps. America's listening to Fox News.
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14: Hey, it's Trey Radel, your host of The Drive. 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It's relaxed, it's welcoming, totally stress-free. That's because Jason and Todd, my buddies there, they're there every single day making sure that you are taken care of. Now, I've shopped there myself, and what I appreciate is how they handle the whole process. 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Now, here's another thing that makes them different. It's their sales team. 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They want to educate you, listen to what you want, and help you find the right jewelry without pressure. So go see my friends Jason and Todd at the Diamond District. They're more than business owners. They're our neighbors here for 24 years with a phenomenal team. Again, go see Jason and Todd at the Diamond District and do me a favor. Tell them that Trey sent you.
15: I'm Sam Fisher. As a father of three and a local business owner, I had reached my wit's end with the direction our school district was headed. We had a liberal school board more focused on pushing their woke ideology onto students than actually educating our kids. Parents were ignored, spending was out of control, and student achievement was suffering. It was time for a change. I stepped up, and you elected me to bring conservative leadership and accountability back to our schools. I'm Sam Fisher, and since taking office, I've worked hard to empower parents, improve school safety, support teachers, and refocus our schools on student success, not political agendas. We've also made tough decisions to ensure our district is more fiscally responsible and conservative. We cut unnecessary legacy spending so we can invest more in classrooms and teacher pay rather than expanding bureaucracy. I'm Sam Fisher, and we've come a long way over these past 4 years, but I need your vote because we're just getting started. Paid by Sam Fisher for Lee County School Board.
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16: Good afternoon. And welcome to The Drive with Trey Radel. I am not Trey Radel, obviously. Hopefully the entire male audience didn't just roll their eyes right now going, who is this broad that I'm going to have to listen to for the next 3 hours? My name is Anna Hummel. Maybe you've heard of me. Probably most have not. But before we get into who I am, I just want to thank Ian and Katrina for joining me today, for their support. Really appreciate it. Question for you two. What is the thing that you get the most when you are paired up? Because as soon as I saw your names, what was the first thing that came to mind?
17: Hurricanes?
16: Yes, yes. Immediately, I was like, really? Ian and Katrina? Just like catastrophic, Cat 5, you know? So that was the first thing that came to mind.
17: Yeah, but, she hit Louisiana. I decided to stay closer to home.
16: Whenever I think of Hurricane Katrina, I can't help but think of, do we remember Lisa Lampanelli? The comedian from like maybe the early 2000s, large Italian lady, but she was on some roast. And I just, every time I hear Katrina, I always hear her saying like, yeah, I've effed more black guys than Hurricane Katrina. So that is what I think of whenever I see and hear Katrina. But anyways, back to the show. Also, I want to let you know your boy Trey is coming back from Japan. He'll be here on Monday. So I believe I'm the last guest host that you will get before you get your boy back. So I'm sure you're very excited about that. If you would like to join the conversation, we would love to have you. 239-479-5592. So just a brief intro into who I am so I can brag about all my accolades so you know who you're getting today. So I've been doing Hot Talk in the Tampa Bay area, Florida, for about the last 10 years. And the last big name that I worked with, I won't name him, but he is very well known for a leaked sex tape and being a cuckold. And then before that, I worked for another legendary station in the Tampa Bay area. And unfortunately, I got fired from there for an ill-timed tweet about George Floyd in 2020. So that's who you're working with today. Not trying to brag, but that's what we're getting into. We got a fun show planned for you today. So please, again, if you feel compelled to add to the conversation, I would love to hear you. 239-479-5592. So first of all, Ian, I just want to wish you a happy Pride. How will you be celebrating this month? And doing anything special?
17: No.
16: Okay. Well, I want to let the locals know. I want to let Fort Myers know that there is a local Pride parade. It is Pride Southwest Florida. And they're going to be doing a little get together in downtown Fort Myers in front of the iconic Sidney and Burn Davis Art Center. Now, listen, I'm probably not the conservative you wanted. I don't even know if I am conservative. I always tell people, they're like, oh, where do you line politically? I'm like a 90s Democrat, which means I'm like a Nazi fascist today, I guess. I don't know. I've stayed the same. The Overton window has shifted so far to the left that I feel like I can't be any more right than I've ever been. So that's kind of where I line right now. But I'm very much a libertarian type, live and let live. You want to be gay? Be gay. I don't care. So I've been to a few prides in my day. I've been to a few prides, mostly for the people watching. You know, would I say I'm an ally? I don't know. I just kind of wanted to see the freak show, to be honest with you, because I used to live in St. Petersburg, Florida. I believe that's the second largest pride parade in the country behind San Francisco. Don't quote me on that. I could be wrong.
17: I think anyways, it's also the second largest use of assless chaps.
16: That would make sense because I did see a lot of that. And here's the thing. I'll never go to another pride again. Not for the reasons you probably think, not because I'm so right wing these days or I'm anti this or anti that. I'm in my late 30s. I'm in my last 30, and the bathroom situation is abysmal. So now, at least as I've noticed in the last, let's say, 6-7 years, logistics are very important to me. Beyond, what would you call it, just values and principles are logistics. Like, if they told me, Anna, women are losing the right to vote, we got to go protest, I'd be like, pass. Because I know that wherever I'm protesting, there's not going to be a good bathroom situation. Lots of lines. I'm going to be tired. I'm going to be hungry. Do I have a fridge for my snacks? Probably not. Parking. Parking is, how are we going to get there? Is it going to be Uber? I don't want to pay $300 to go protest. No, thank you. So that's the main reason I'm not going to Pride anymore. But the second reason is that, listen, if you want to wear your assless chaps, that's fine. Why are you bringing your toddler? That was my biggest issue with the last Pride that I was at, as I saw a lot of young children, very young children. This is an adult-only event. I don't think that little kids need to see nipple tassels and, you know, gay guys with a testicle hanging out. I mean, I can see that. I think it'll make me chuckle. Maybe it's not for your toddler's eyes. I don't think that you're really teaching them about being open and about accepting everybody when everyone is just naked. It's not a place for children. So that was like my main issue with it all. But I think I've seen what I needed to see. But if you've been to a pride and maybe you saw some crazy ish, maybe you went to the biggest pride. Maybe you went to the San Francisco Pride. I've seen some pretty despicable things. I would love to see it with my own eyes. Not going to lie to you. I would love to see it. But, you know, just things with maybe not bodily fluids in that way, but I'm thinking more like urine and whatnot. I don't know. I've just seen and heard of some crazy things. I would like to hear from the people. If you've seen any crazy things at any pride that you went to, 239-479-5592. Because, again, that is my main issue with it. Again, very much a live and let live person. I was so on board with the gays a few years ago. I really was. And I think a lot of people were, too. I think a lot of people were like me, kind of just like moderate, a GDI is like a goddamn independent, just thinking, a free thinker. And we're just like, hell yeah, gay people, do your thing, man. If you want to be with a dude, if you want a girl, want to be with a girl, great. I'm sure a lot of guys would be cool with that, too. But I think what happened was I was on board with the gays. I was on board with the lesbians. I was even on board with the trans. I thought to myself, when I first heard of what a transsexual was, I was like, or now I guess it's transgender, but I was like, what a horrible affliction that must be. You know, to look in the mirror and be like, no, wrong. I'm like, that would be a horrific experience, I might imagine. So I completely understand that. But where they kind of lost everybody, I think, and I think I can speak for the masses here, is when they started to, they tried to transition the kids. And then everyone got real mad. Can't be doing that. Can't be trying to transition little Bobby in third grade or teaching him what gender ideology is when he's supposed to be learning his arithmetic and his ABCs or maybe even his social studies. So I think that is where they lost the majority of the people, because we were very much on board. And I think what happened, again, what happened with me is then you're just like, no, I'm not for that. I don't know if drag queen story time should be subsidized by the government. I don't know if we should be transitioning people in prison for their mental health. That's where they kind of got away with us. And then as a backlash, we're like, you know what? The kitchen is closed. I'm sick of it. I'm also kind of mad that they stole the rainbow. Because rainbow used to mean kids' birthday parties and happy and whatever. But now if I do anything rainbow, even like a tie-dye shirt, say I want to go to a music festival, now everyone thinks I'm like, you know, a liberal. I don't want to advertise that. I do not want to advertise that. 239-479-5592. So I think that's where they lost people, unfortunately. I, again, was very happy for the gays in 2015 when a man could federally marry another man. That was probably, it was a huge win. Although I did hear from some people that some gay guys were not happy about that because they were like, that was their excuse. Like, I wish I could marry you, boyfriend, but the government. And then when they opened that up, they couldn't use that as an excuse anymore. So they weren't too happy about it. So I totally get it. Maybe stop transitioning the kids. Maybe roll it back a little bit. Let's go back to being gay in like 2010. That was cool. That was fun. That was hip. That wasn't transitioning 11-year-olds. So that is where I would like to take this. Okay? And on the other end of this break, AOC, we love her, don't we? Guess what? She's hawking some new merch. And I'll tell you what it is when we come back. 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
0: I'm Judge Javier Pacheco, and one of the greatest honors of my life was earning the trust of Governor Ron DeSantis when he appointed me to serve as Lee County Judge. Governor DeSantis chose me because he knows I am a constitutional conservative who will apply the law as written and uphold the Constitution as our founders intended, not rewrite it from the bench to fit political agendas. Before taking the bench, I spent years handling complex cases in both state and federal courts, which taught me the importance of preparation and discipline as a judge. I'm Judge Javier Pacheco. I was born in Peru and came to America legally at 9 years old, when my family fled communist terrorism in search of freedom and safety. That experience taught me just how special America is and how quickly freedom disappears when the rule of law is ignored. That inspired me to dedicate my life to protecting the God-given rights that make our nation exceptional. I'm Judge Javier Pacheco. Governor Ron DeSantis trusted me to uphold the Constitution. And with your vote, I will continue protecting the freedoms that make America great. Paid by Judge Javier Pacheco for Lee County Judge.
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27: 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Right all along.
16: Welcome back. You're listening to The Drive with Trey Radel. I'm not Trey. My name is Anna Hummel. I'll be with you today. Trey, if you're just joining us, we'll be back on Monday. So rest assured, your boy is coming back from Japan. All right. As promised before the break, AOC is dropping some new merch. Everybody's got a pretty strong merch game these days. It's merch, tequila. What's another thing that maybe a fragrance that's been pretty hot lately. Everybody's got one of those. But for a cool $27, you can purchase a 100% cotton tax the rich shirt from Representative Alexandria Ocasio-Cortez's campaign website. Or if you want more of a summer tank top vibe, she's got a, quote, brawler for the working class tank top. And if you're willing to splurge the extra dollar for $28, you can purchase an abolish ICE dad hat, which is insane because she's a socialist, right? But she is like, you know what? I got to take advantage of these capitalistic means to make me some money for my campaign. I mean, I guess at least she's selling something. I mean, obviously she's accepting donations, but she's like, hey, if you can afford a $27 t-shirt, maybe you're rich and you should be taxed. Buy my merch. Which, whatever, you know, I can't hate the grind. I can't hate the hustle. You know, she's doing what she's got to do. Hate her politics. Not great. Not great. I've heard almost every guy I know go, don't love the politics. Nice booty. That's what I've heard about AOC. This is just me personally. I do not wear any of my political affiliations, ideologies, on my house, on my car, on my body. I don't wear the Trump hats outside. I don't have a Trump flag on my house, and I certainly don't have anything on my car. And it's not because I don't support the man, but I don't trust strangers. I'm actually very surprised at how bold people are, but a lot of these people are doing it to get the rise, right? They go in with the camera, they're wearing the MAGA hat, they're talking to the protesters, abolish ICE, da-da-da. That ain't me. I like to live in the shadows. I like it where I walk in and nobody knows what I think about anything. It's even better when they assume that I'm the other, right? Because then what I can do is I can start like kind of agreeing to see what they really think. And usually it leads down a very fun road where they think I'm on their team. And then surprise, I'm not. Even though I'm all the things they love, right? I am an immigrant. I am a woman. I am, well, this would have been cool about 3 years ago, not so much anymore. I'm a Jew. I'm from Israel. Oh, no. I used to love telling people I was born outside Tel Aviv. And people, when I used to say, oh, I was born in Israel, people used to say, oh. And now they go, oh. So I got to be careful. I got to be careful. And to me, I don't don any sort of political merch on me. To me, it's very much like, not victim shaming, you know, when like someone gets sexually assaulted and you're like, well, what were they wearing? I'm not blaming the victim here. But what I am saying is like, be smart. Be smart. If I'm a chick walking around in a very liberal part of town during Pride Week and I'm wearing my MAGA shirt, I don't want to die. I don't trust these crazy, insane imbeciles. You know what I mean? So, Ian, do you wear any of what you think outside of your home, or are you a little too afraid because you're not sure of what cuckoo for Cocoa Puffs mofo you're going to run into?
17: No, it's true. I don't. You know, here's the thing. I just don't want trouble. That's my thing. You know, I debate this stuff on YouTube. I debate this stuff here. I debate this stuff with. But when I'm out driving, I don't want to debate it in traffic. So, amen. Yeah, I don't do the bumper stickers or any of that kind of stuff. I get enough of it on the radio.
16: Yeah, 100%. Number one, it ruins the paint on your car. Not that my car's paint is so great anyways. But and number two, you don't know who else is on the road. You don't know if it's the craziest person having the worst day of their life and they're on the way to kill themselves. You don't know. So I like to be safe. I don't want people to know what I think about anything. And it has nothing to do with them judging me. I don't care if they judge me. I don't want them to kill me. I don't want them to kill me. So I do not trust the others. So you will not see me walking around in my MAGA hat. And you definitely won't see me with any sort of magnet or bumper sticker on my car. But again, if you want to buy some AOC merch, be my guest. You can get your Abolish ICE dad hat for $28. And again, you can get your Tax the Rich hat for a cool $27. Because again, she claims to be a socialist, but she's doing business like a capitalist. And that's just always how it is. Never quite in sync, never quite in congruent with their ideology, unfortunately. But they're more than happy to take advantage of it. 239-479-5592 if you would like to join the conversation. I would love to hear from you. Are you wearing the merch of your political party? Do you wear the MAGA hat? Maybe you live in a super red area so you feel safe. Mine is, I live in a red area, but if I drive you know, 20 minutes south, I'm in the bluest, the sea blue, the biggest pride this side of the Mississippi. So I don't like people to know what I have to think about things because I don't want to die. And it is a little bit ironic that the left used to be, they used to be the cool kids. You know, not that I'm that old, but I'm getting up there. And I remember when the Democrats were the cool kids. They were the open-minded hippies. They were nonviolent pacifists, anti-war, anti-Iraq war, anti-Afghanistan war. And they were just super chill and would just smoke weed. They weren't radicalized. And then something shifted. Now, the most punk rock thing you can do is be a Republican, which to me is insane. But I'm glad. I'm happy about it. When we return, the Knicks and the Spurs, because I'm a big sports fan. I'm not. Proceed to game 5 of the NBA championship tomorrow night in San Antonio. And I need someone to explain why fans burn down their own city, even when they win, after the break.
1: Catalina Lauf, in her own words.
3: I have obviously been in politics for quite some time now, and my original inspiration, I always say, was AOC.
1: Not surprising. This is the same Catalina Lauf who ran for Congress in 3 different districts in Illinois.
4: I'm now running again in Illinois' 16th district. I was in Illinois 14th previously.
1: She claimed to be conservative. She campaigned pro-life, pro-Second Amendment, America first. But when Catalina Lauf won her primary, she scrubbed her website. The pro-life language, gone. Video of her shooting guns, deleted. All to please Illinois liberals. And now,
4: Catalina Lauf, I'm running for Congress in Florida's 19th district.
1: Pretending to be a conservative. But Catalina Lauf already showed us who she is. She'll say anything, run anywhere just to get elected. Catalina Lauf sold out conservatives in Illinois. She'll do the exact same in Washington.
3: My original inspiration, I always say, was AOC.
1: Catalina might as well be AOC.
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9: Studies show that... Fox News, I'm Tom Graham. The White House continues to express optimism that a peace deal is close to being signed between the U.S. and Iran.
25: White House officials are bullish that an agreement could be reached in the coming days. They say they're 80% of the way there. In order to get the Strait of Hormuz fully open, the U.S. would agree to lift the blockade.
9: Iran's foreign minister saying both sides are working toward an initial agreement, adding terms dealing with Tehran's nuclear program and other issues will be finalized following a 60-day period. Shares of SpaceX soaring to today's Wall Street debut. Fox's Grady Trimble.
28: People who got in on today's IPO paid $135 per share. It opened at $150 per share, and at the closing bell, a single share cost $161.
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2: Good evening, Southwest Florida. We are tracking scattered storms for your Friday night. Most of the activity over the next couple of hours will be for our inland communities. And looking ahead towards this weekend, it's a very similar setup. The first half of your Saturday and Sunday, very pleasant, a good mix of sun and clouds with scattered storms developing in the afternoon and evening with most of that activity for our inland communities. Afternoon highs on Saturday and Sunday topping out in the low 90s. I'm Wake News Weather Authority meteorologist Josh Green.
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16: Welcome back, everybody. This is The Drive with Trey Radel. Obviously, I'm not Trey. My name is Anna, and I will be with you till about 8 p.m. tonight, bringing you into the weekend, which we got a lot of cool stuff. We got a lot of cool sports coming up. I don't do sports. I'm not going to lie to you guys. I'm not going to even try to pretend to be the cool sports girl that I wish I was sometimes. I really couldn't care less. But I do like all the fanfare. I've often been to a bar to watch a football game or a basketball game, and I don't watch the game. I watch the people just enjoying life so much and wonder where I went wrong, where nothing that I could watch could ever give me that much joy. I don't know what happened. But anyways, maybe my dad wasn't into it. My dad would watch rugby and soccer. So those are two sports Americans love so much, except they don't. So I don't really have a home team, even though I do have a home. But we got a lot of excitement over game 5. I'm trying real hard, guys. Between the Knicks and the Spurs. And I believe game 5 is a determining game in whoever wins the NBA championship this year. I believe if the Knicks have one more win, they are the crowned winners. So that is coming up for you on, I believe it's tomorrow night. But the Knicks won game 4 in New York City. I believe it was Wednesday night, perhaps. And Ian, if you wouldn't mind playing that clip of the pandemonium that ensued thereafter. I could just make some noises about pandemonium.
14: Sounds an Advantage Wealth Park.
16: There we go. I hope maybe there's an ad or something like that. But listen, it was pretty debaucherous. Sorry, I'll just kind of narrate a little bit. But for those that can't see, they're busting into cabs, demolishing cars, demolishing street signs, taking them down. defacing property. Yeah, it is just unbelievable. I believe there were several arrests. I'm sure there were a lot of crowd control measures like pepper spray. Maybe they should start using paintball guns. I don't know. But I would love, I really actually need the public to weigh in on this. 239-479-5592. I don't understand. I think that's what it is. I don't understand the logic of destroying your own city. And then on top of that, your own city when you win. What? Why? If this is your neighbor's homes and businesses and the local cabbie who just got here from Pakistan, poor guy's just trying to drive through the streets to do his job, and then all of a sudden, getting his car smashed in by just crazy, irate strangers who, on behalf of the team's basketball team, it just doesn't make any sense to me. So, if you could call in 239-479-5592. Ian, are you a sports fan? Can you explain the fanfare to me? What's going on?
17: No, I'm not a sports fan, and I don't understand it at all.
16: So you're I'll just never as lost understand as I am.
17: It. Well, it's misdirected excitement, you know, but it's just
16: okay.
17: My Lord. I don't know how humans can de-evolve like that over a game.
16: Yes, I think it's just like, listen, they're just kind of looking for an excuse to get rowdy and riot. I think we're gonna talk about it a little later in the show, so this is a little bit foreshadowing. But the teen takeovers, that is coming up later in the show. It was kind of a problem near us in the Clearwater area, but apparently it's happening all over Florida and maybe other parts of the country as well. We'll get into that and like what the fun is, I guess. Listen, I was a very good kid growing up, so I had a very healthy respect and fear of authority. So the thought of getting in trouble was not exciting to me. It was terrifying. Not so much for getting in trouble with the police. Not that I ever did or got close to it, but the fact that I would have to come home and face my father, well, that was more scary than everything and anything. So, and basically the whole reason why I didn't go to Mexico and have never been, even though I'm from San Diego, was raised in San Diego, went to school in Santa Barbara. And when I went to college, my dad didn't say, hey, don't drink, don't do drugs. He just looked at me and said, do not go to Mexico. And I said, sir, yes, sir. That is what I said. I was 18 to 22. Many a time my friends were like, let's just go to TJ and get tacos. Let's go hang out. Let's all fly to Cancun for spring break. And I said, no, I can't. And my friends would say, why not? And I said, because my daddy's going to be mad at me. My dad's going to be mad. They're like, Anna, you're 22. I was like, it doesn't matter. I will never grow out of my father being mad or even worse, disappointed. I am disappointed in you. I am like the quintessential eldest daughter syndrome, whatever that is, where very type A, wanted so badly to be type B, very badly. I tried to smoke so much weed in college. I was just type A, but slower. It really was. I couldn't fix my type A-ness. I wanted to be the cool, chilled, go with the flow, but there's just something about having a plan that I love so much. But going back to the topic at hand, what the hell is going on with these people? Now, unfortunately, this isn't the first time this has happened. Seems like you'll ruin your own city when you win a game. You lose a game, you are protesting for civil rights during the Summer of Love 2020, everyone's favorite. Remember that? Remember that crazy time? That was 6 years ago. What? That was nuts. Where people were like so mad at white people, and then they were just destroying all these black-owned businesses. I think that's when a lot of people, myself included, got just super red-pilled. I was already like kind of moderate-y. And then when that happened, when, you know what it was? There was a moment, if I can just share briefly. It was when our beloved meatball, Dr. Fauci, was testifying in front of Congress. And they were like, should people not be protesting because they might get COVID and die? And he was like, he was hemming and hawing over about it. But when, like, a week prior, he was like, you can't see your grandma or go to church. And I was like, what? Oh, my God. This is a psyop. I'm done. And that's when I checked out of the Matrix. I said, this is all fake. I went back to just doing what I did. Not that Florida was closed down so much. We were very, very lucky. And I'm so glad. I moved here before it was cool. I moved here in 2016. I'm never leaving. I love this place. I love dear Florida so much. It's a red state that's even getting redder, which I love. We're no longer a purple state. I think people stop drinking the Kool-Aid. Please, if you move from a blue state like California or New York, please do not bring your bad politics with you. Please and thank you sincerely, all of Florida. So very glad, very thankful. I remember talking to my family in Southern California. I had friends in Canada, and I was talking to them in like 2023, and they were still kind of low-key halfway shut down. It was nuts. And I said, what's COVID? Never heard of that, because we were closed for a cool 3 weeks. And then even when it got bad again, dear Ron DeSantis, my boy, Ronnie D, was just like, whatever, get back to work. If you're, you know, immunosuppressed, you're old, you're scared, stay home. But everybody else needs to go back to business. And I remember thinking to myself, I just turned 33 during COVID, and I was like, okay, I'm in pretty good shape. I take health, wellness, fitness, nutrition very seriously, always have. I go, if this is going to kill me, it's going to kill everybody. So we're just all going to die. It is what it is, sort of a thing. And I think at that moment, the Fauci moment, where he refused to condemn the protesters, but was screaming at people trying to congregate and pray to God and see their grandparents or just see their family, their friends, whomever, go to school. Remember that? Remember when kids, when everyone got autism and the kids stayed home for 2 years? That's probably not good for developing brain. I'm not a psychologist or a neurologist or a doctor or even a parent, but I can tell you that's probably not good for the little brains to stay home, stare at a screen longer than they already do. Because I got a big thing to pick with technology in general. It scares me tremendously. I'm very, very glad that I am the age that I am, so I have memories of what it was like before Instagram, before the smartphone, I'm a rare breed. I'm the last of the Mohicans where you could go to a club or a bar, act a fool, and there was no evidence of it online the next day. Very cool stuff. Unfortunately, not so much the case for these young folks, so I do feel pretty bad for them. But again, please, back to circle back to the original point,

It's got to get out. Maybe that's the toxic masculinity they're talking about. Maybe that's what it is. I don't know. Call in 239-479-5592. As we know, birth rates have been plummeting, and there's possibly a new culprit to blame. We'll tell you what it is after the break. Stay tuned.

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1: I'm Stuart Varney, and this is the Fox Business Report.
2: The major averages finishing higher for the day and week on Iran deal optimism and SpaceX's debut on Wall Street. Oil plunged for a second day, easing inflation fears, with West Texas Intermediate crude settling at around $85 a barrel. And SpaceX storming past $2 trillion in valuation in a historic IPO. Its shares jumping 19% in its first day of trading from its IPO price of $135 a share. SpaceX becoming the sixth most valuable U.S.-listed company, and its leader, Elon Musk, the world's first trillionaire. As a result of SpaceX's record launch, space-related stocks plunged. The Magnificent Seven big-cap tech stocks finished mixed, the Dow up 354 points, the Nasdaq up 79, S&P 500 up 37. That's your Fox Business Report. I'm Hillary Barsky, invested in you.
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3: Welcome back to The Drive with Trey Radel. He will be back on Monday. My name is Anna Hummel, and I'll be spending a little bit more time with you. And I got a bone to pick with these smartphones. I know I sound like a boomer. I'm addicted to the technology. Anybody else? Everybody should be raising their hands. I remember a few years ago, it used to be like, oh, those Gen Z, those young kids can't get off the phone. When I go to the gym now, most of the time, the people that are stuck on the machine staring at their phone are 70 plus. It's everybody. It's the children, mid-age, elderly. We are all addicted to these devices that they're the most amazing and horrific things that I think humanity has ever encountered, because they really are incredible. You got this little computer in your phone. You have a question in your head. I wonder, are peanuts really nuts? And then you look at, no, they're not. They're not. Oh, my God. For some reason, that every time I remember exactly where I was when I found out that peanuts were not nuts. They're legumes. I'm sure you've said, you know, some asshole like me has told you that before. But they are incredible devices, of course. The technology is insane. I barely understand how electricity works. That's where I'm at. You know, something with a closed circuit battery, something touches something, a wire, and now I have light. That is my rudimentary understanding of electricity. And the fact that we can talk to someone in Florida, can have a fine, perfectly understanding conversation with someone in India and through the internet, satellite. I don't know how any of these things work. It's incredible. Whatever DARPA's doing, who knows? We're going to get to aliens. And by the way, I heard that this audience is kind of a fan. I don't know. It doesn't really capture my attention. Like a lot of other things in that kind of space, I was often kind of not like pinned as the conspiracy chick at my last job, but a little bit. But for some reason, aliens have not captured my attention. But I know that this audience loves a good UFO, UAP story, so we will get to it. But back to the smartphones. It could be the case of why our population numbers are plummeting. The Western world, the first world, they are not breeding. And as bad as the numbers are, or seem to be in the United States, they're worse in places like Italy, China, Japan, South Korea, I think is the worst. Like, no one is having babies. Maybe it's got to do with this as well. I'm not sure. It does seem, though, if I may put out this theory, it does seem that the, let's just call them the low-tech societies, I think maybe Trump has called it the S-hole countries. And you can say, hey, Trump, that's not nice. But what's funny is people don't say that's not true. That's what I love, is they go, hey, that's racist. Hey, that's not nice. Hey, you're a bigot. But they didn't say you're a liar. They just said you're rude. So it is what it is. They're breeding just fine. I think like the numbers are up in, I don't know, Nigeria. I'm trying to think of another country that sucks. Chad, maybe. And Gaza, apparently. Sorry, we're not going to go there today. I'm sorry. I am you know, a little biased. I am very into the Middle Eastern geopolitics. I understand the right is quite fractured on that, but I am not, obviously, very pro-Zionist, even though I am not a religious person, which some people take confusion on. You're not even Jewish. I am, though, because even though I don't practice and I'm completely secular, it doesn't matter, because anywhere you go in the world, even if you're like, I haven't been to a synagogue in 15 years, they go, Jew. You're a Jew. Look at your nose. I'm like, okay, fair. It is what it is. Data from the CDC shows that the birth rate has been declining steadily since 2007. In 2025, about 53 babies were born for every 1,000 women aged 15 to 44, an all-time low. Now a new study is putting much of the blame on the rise of smartphone use, finding that as much as half of the decline can be pinned on the proliferation of the iPhone. So let's dig into that. Why would that be the case? Fewer in-person interactions, the study says. More porn. Yay. Just kidding. It's a big nay. And less frequent sex. So basically what happened was they gave you, you know what the iPhone is, or just this technology, what you can have, it doesn't have to be an iPhone, it can be an Android, whatever. What it did is it kind of, no one has ever really had like a good nutritious meal. Like, let's just call real relationships a good nutritious meal. And what you get is just snacks. But if you eat enough snacks, you won't be hungry. But they're not nutritious. So you can eat potato chips every minute of every day, and you can live. I'm not going to say you're going to be healthy, but you can survive on that diet. But it's not going to be healthy for you. I would love to continue this conversation. I'm very passionate about it. So please call in. 239-479-5592. Let's talk about it on the other end of this break.
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5: This is Lee County Commissioner Trish Petrosky. After earning the trust and appointment of Governor DeSantis, I traveled across Lee County listening to residents and business owners discuss the future of our community. The common theme I heard was concerns about traffic congestion, rising costs, and overdevelopment. And the truth is, I share those same frustrations. I sit in the same traffic trying to get my kids to school. I shop at the same grocery stores, and I feel the impact of rising prices while raising my family of five. The future of Lee County depends on the decisions we make today, and I'm fighting to get them right. That means prioritizing infrastructure before development, building budgets that protect taxpayers, and unleashing an economy that creates good-paying jobs. You deserve a commissioner who listens, understands your concerns, and has the conservative principles and common sense to fight for Lee County's future. I'm Trish Petrosky, and I'm not only listening, I'm fighting every day for you and the future of our community. Paid by Trish Petrosky, Republican for Lee County Commissioner.
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7: The agreement never closer. I'm Lisa Lucera, Fox News. Those words from Iran's foreign minister as the U.S. and Iran work toward ending the conflict in Iran.
8: A senior administration official confirms a deal is much closer to fruition, clarifying that one of the things both sides kept going back and forth on was the specificity of the commitment to destroy and dispose of enriched nuclear material. The official said Iran will be rewarded economically, piecemeal, as they comply with their obligations, and that this would include sanctions relief and unfreezing funds. Iran's foreign minister told Iranian state TV a deal is closer, but said nuclear issues would be discussed at later stages, that the deal's contingent upon an end to the U.S. blockade in the Strait of Hormuz and a ceasefire between Lebanon and Israel. He added that management of the strait will not return to pre-war levels and that their sword will always hang over the strait.
7: Fox's Jessica Rosenthal. President Trump said this week the agreement could be signed this weekend. A federal judge rules President Trump's name must come off the Kennedy Center by today.
9: Late Thursday, the Justice Department filed a last-minute appeal on behalf of the Kennedy Center's Trump-appointed Board of Trustees, seeking to keep the president's name on the building. Judge Cooper ruled on May 29th that Trump's name was illegally added to the John F. Kennedy Center for the Performing Arts, finding only Congress could change its name, and ordered all references to Trump must be removed by June 12th.
7: Fox's Carmen Roberts. Meanwhile, a different judge has ruled the White House is allowed to stage a UFC fight on the White House lawn this weekend. The nonprofit Public Integrity Project had sued to challenge the Freedom 250 event. Wall Street stocks rose as oil prices fell again as it appears Iran deal is close. The Dow added 353, the Nasdaq gained 79, the S&P plus 37, and shares of SpaceX closed just over $161 a share in its initial public offering. America's listening to Fox News.
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15: 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While raising my five children, I started the Oberweis Foundation, which supports conservative organizations, veterans causes, and people in need of help. 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I'm Jim Oberweis, and I approve this message, paid for by Oberweis for Congress.
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3: We're back with The Drive with Trey Radel, your boy, back Monday. My name, Anna Hummel. Please call in 239-479-5592. Don't be shy. I know a lot of you people out there have a bone to pick, much like I do with this new technology that's maybe not so new anymore. But it used to be incredible, and it still is. But now that I'm starting to realize that no one's going to have a job in 10 years because we're going to be outsourced by computers and robots, I'm a little freaked out. I'm a little freaked out. And maybe I listened to a little too much Eric Weinstein, if you know who that guy is. Physicist, mathematician, Peter Thiel guy. Has a lot of smart things to say. Sometimes I don't understand about probably 65% of it, but he famously said, every job you can think of is over. And I remember listening to that going, what? Every job that you can think of is over, whether it's a driver, maybe you're a truck driver. Maybe you're someone who does office management stuff. Okay, we get that, you know, computer stuff, whatnot. But then what about doctors, lawyers, teachers? Over. I'm sure many of you know, maybe if you've had surgery in the last year, it seems like a lot of them are done laparoscopically. A lot of robotics are getting involved that have a better hand than the best surgeons known to mankind. And they're still like in beta, which means they're only going to get better. I think there is a quote of Elon Musk where I think they were asking him, you know, should if you're a teenager, should you start training to become a medical physician? He said, no, robots will be doing it in a couple of years. I believe we have a caller, Shirley. Smartphone, Shirley, talk to me, please.
17: Okay. So I just want to know why everything has a barcode now, which is only accessible by a smartphone. What are we supposed to do?
3: Are you talking about like the QR codes?
17: Yeah.
3: Okay.
17: Yeah, even businesses, if they're offering 20% off on something and you have to take a picture of the barcode or the QR code.
3: Sure.
17: I don't need a smartphone. I'm a shut-in. My daughter takes me everywhere I have to go.
3: Okay.
17: And so I have a landline, so I don't need a smartphone.
3: Ooh, a landline. Take me back to those days.
17: Well, they're only going to be for 2 more years. I don't know.
3: I know. I love me
17: then.
3: A landline. Now it's like super vintage. I go to somebody's house. They got a phone with like a cord on it. I'm like, whoa, this is retro. I agree with you, Shirley. I think the thing that I dislike the most, maybe you feel the same way. Have you ever been to a restaurant and they don't have a handheld menu? They don't have a physical menu. It's like now you got to Kindle the menu. You got to go, oh, no. You got to take out your phone because that's what we need. We're here. We're talking with people. No, take out your phone. Be less social than you already are, even though you tried to do something social.
17: Yeah, there's no interaction with live people anymore. Yeah. And I resent that. I have a long history, a long memory, a better time, certainly better times. And it was before all this technology.
3: Yeah.
17: And before mothers had to go to work to provide all these extra amenities that we didn't need.
3: Yes. And it is kind of ironic that these devices were kind of pitched as, you're going to be super connected. You're going to be able to talk to anybody all over the world. And then what happened is
17: computer.
3: You isolated us. Yes. Yeah.
17: I do it on my computer.
3: The computer is fine because you have to set time for it. You have to go to a room to access it. But with the phone, it's everywhere. It fits so perfectly in your pocket, in your purse, in your backpack, wherever. So Shirley, I agree with you. I'm not too jazzed about it, but you know, stay strong out there. And here's the thing. You can opt out. You don't have to bring the phone everywhere. Sorry, go ahead.
17: Right. One other thing you had brought up earlier, showing what happened after the next one.
3: Yes.
17: Even in the 70s, if that had happened, the police came in, they arrested the people for damaging things. Now they just let them get away with it. My daughter works in the liquor department at Walgreens drugstore. They cannot stop. Anybody can walk in there, grab as many bottles as they want, and walk out, and the staff cannot stop them.
3: Yeah, because it's a liability if they run after and then they get shot. So they're just told, hey,
17: not
3: just
17: a good
3: take
17: world
3: it.
17: Anymore.
3: Does your daughter live in San Francisco or Philadelphia, or is she a local lady?
17: No, we live in Cape Coral, Florida.
3: Okay. All right. Well, Shirley, stay connected the best way you can, because there are people out there who are as sick of this stuff as you and I are. So connect with those people. Yep. Have a great weekend. I want to talk to Bob from Fort Myers. Bob, what's going on? Talk to me.
18: Hey, how are you? And welcome to Fort Myers. Something that you mentioned before about AI is going to take over jobs. It's kind of a tired subject at this point, but it's not going to. It's going to be it's a tool, and it's a tool like.
3: Do you work for a tech company, Bob? Do you work for a tech company?
18: No, 40 years in broadcasting.
3: Okay. All right. I'm like, are you trying to pitch your own product here? Why wouldn't it? Sam Altman even said, he's like, I wake up every day and I think, how can I take more people's job with this technology?
18: Yeah, but,
3: that's what Sam Altman of ChatGPT said. So I'm going to go with
18: that. The other side of that is, and this is what I'm learning since I became also unemployed as a talk show host. I
3: feel that deeply.
18: I feel your pain. I was up in Delaware and COVID hit anyway. But if you learn it, which is what I'm trying to do now, it is a tool. But something else I want to talk about, what Shirley was just talking about, in a restaurant, I've gotten to the point now where, you know how they have the little portable device that you just tap your credit card on to pay the bill.
3: Yes. Yeah.
18: I'm at the point now, if you take my credit card and walk off somewhere, why? You should have that technology that you can bring to the table. And if you're walking away with it, it's like there are places.
3: Oh, so you're you want more technology. You're like, bring it to the table.
18: Bring it to the table because it exists. It's 2026. Okay. Get with the game.
3: Don't walk away
18: with my credit card.
3: Let me ask you this, Bob. Are you a crypto bro? I feel like do you have crypto?
18: No.
3: You don't.
18: No,
3: I do not. Okay.
18: I'm old school.
3: Before you're 2 seconds ago, you were telling me AI is a tool. It's not going to take your job. Now you're like, I'm old school.
18: It is. No, it's a tool like the computer. I'm old enough at 64 to remember when computers came on and all of a sudden this is going to take all the jobs, and really what it's done is make jobs easier. And I think, you know,
3: really, have you been to a McDonald's lately? Because there's no more people working there. There's only kiosks. I mean, there's people making the food, but I don't think those people are going to be there much longer either. You don't even have to talk to a human being to order your food anymore.
18: Right. And there are some places I've seen where they have machinery and computers and robots cooking the food.
3: How do you feel about that? Don't you feel like we're all so disconnected, or you like it? Are you old school or are you not on this one?
18: I'm ambivalent about that. I am one of those
3: people. You're ambivalent.
18: About that. But as I've said, not to you, but as I've said for years as a reporter, I and cell phones were there, and I, you know, during, and I was an online reporter and whatnot, and they would always say, yeah, just do a Zoom call. And I would always say, sure, Zoom's a great tool if I can't get there, but if I have a choice of talking to somebody electronically or in person, I'll always do it in person. And I'm talking specifically for reporting. And
3: okay.
18: Because 90% of and as a radio person for years and years and years, as you are too, the challenge is 90% of human communication is nonverbal. So when you roll your eyes on the radio, you have to do it. You know, you
3: I feel like sometimes you can hear me doing that because it's so aggressive.
18: Yeah,
3: but...
18: I can. And let me, and I just want to leave one thing. I just read,
3: yes, sir.
18: Because I had no idea who you were or are. So
3: yes.
18: I went and I read this.
3: I don't either.
18: Saint...
3: oh no! Do not
18: article.
3: Go to the.
18: No! The Saint Pete Life. You wrote it, and I went through that at age 26, and I think you learned
3: a
18: Buddhist
3: lot. Buddhist
18: of...
3: journey.
18: No.
3: Is that what you're referring
18: to?
3: No,
18: yeah, but well, I'm okay. Yeah, but specifically, your identity does not come from what you do, and that's a really important lesson. And I'm going to tie it into
3: AI. It is an important
18: AI.
3: Lesson, Bob. Thank you so much for calling in. We'll be back.
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0: People are screaming at each other online. 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We can only do what we can do. There are times I'm exhausted. 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
3: Happy Friday and welcome back to The Drive with Trey Radle. I'm not Trey. My name's Anna. Going to be with you until 8 tonight, and your boy Trey's coming back on Monday. And let's get to Adam, who has been patiently waiting on the phone. He is from Fort Myers, and it looks like he works for a tech company. Talk to me, Adam.
2: Hey, how are you? Yes, I do.
3: Yeah.
2: And I disagree with you. I think AI is a scaffold that allows people to achieve more. I mean, if you think about it, the printing press, the railroad, the steam engine, the calculator, mm-hmm. they all threaten jobs, but they all they all boosted us up to higher levels. AI mm-hmm. is doing the same thing.
3: Okay. So what's the logical conclusion of AI? Like, where do we go from here? I understand what you're saying. You know, I'm a fan of the Industrial Revolution, like all of us. Not to say that it didn't come with consequences, like, I don't know, tearing up the family and coal miner's lung. But I understand that it was overall a good thing and pushed especially the West to achieve more freedom, more prosperity, et cetera. But what is the logical conclusion for AI? Because it seems like the people who are leading the charge, like their stated goal is to change the job market so that employers don't have to hire humans anymore. They can just have robots and computers do it. And guess what? They're going to do it better. And guess what? They don't get sick. And guess what? They don't talk back. And guess what? You don't have to do any workman's comp if someone gets hurt. So what's the logical conclusion of all this stuff, Adam?
2: The previous caller said something around the lines of, you know, you have to control AI. I tell my kid, I have four kids. I tell mm-hmm. them, learn how to use AI. AI does for me, I'll do things in minutes, or it will do things for me in minutes before I get a cup of coffee. That would take me weeks, literally, writing papers, writing
3: emails,
2: proposals.
3: I do that with work all the time.
2: I know that not every job is like that, okay? But mm-hmm. it is going to require our workforce to upskill. And our conversation shouldn't be about, you know, is AI bad or good? And by the way, it needs guardrails, no doubt. But mm-hmm. our conversation
3: but
2: should
3: like
2: be,
3: there are
2: how
3: any.
2: Do we upskill? How do we upskill our workforce to use AI in a way that's going to make the world better?
3: And is more efficient, going to more productive? Make... I completely understand. Like, the technology is insane. At my day job, I definitely use it where I'll write something into ChatGPT and I go, like, make this sound nicer. And then it does. And then I use that email instead of what I wrote.
2: Yeah,
3: or
2: like,
3: sometimes
2: it's a weak example. Come on. Like, you know, using it to make your email sound better. How about using it to draft a document that would take you a week to draft otherwise because it knows
3: I don't
2: your
3: need to draft
2: entire
3: any document
2: environment.
3: Me a week. I'm sorry, my job doesn't require. We don't all have the same job, Adam. I'm
2: I get
3: sorry.
2: That. I get that. I'm with you on that. But again,
3: just,
2: I think the workforce.
3: The example that
2: here's
3: came
2: my
3: to
2: point.
3: Mind. God damn.
2: My point is the workforce needs to upskill. That's my point. The workforce needs to upskill and utilize AI for betterment of humanity.
3: Yeah, but you're just saying word. You're just saying fluff. You're giving me Kamala Harris example.
2: Are you kidding me? I deal with higher ed and K-12. I'm on the cutting edge of this
4: stuff. I don't know what that means.
2: What are you talking? Okay, how do we educate our kids? Our kids need to learn in a way that's going to make them successful in the age of AI, period.
3: Right. I mean, I don't know. What does that mean? That everyone becomes like a YouTube sensation, learn how to use an iPhone and a filter?
2: Teaching cursive is a waste of time. Teaching.
3: Okay, teaching I can kind of get on board with that.
2: If you can write in cursive, it's like, okay, can you play the piano? Great. That's a nice skill to have. Is it really going to, like, you know...
3: What about being, like, a well-rounded person? Now I sound like
2: I love a well-rounded person. My kids have piano lessons. I provide piano lessons to my kids. So... I want them to learn cursive. It's not going to make them... It's not going to make or break them in the future of work.
3: No, well, let me ask you this, Adam, just real quick, and then we'll move on. But what about, like, learning arithmetic? Because when I was growing up as an elderly, or what do they call me, a geriatric millennial, when I was growing up, they would say, you have to learn long division and multiplication because you're not always going to have a calculator on you. That's what my teachers would say. And guess what? They were all effing wrong because I got a calculator on me 24/7. So should we not teach our kids basic grammar because they can just ask a computer? Should we not teach our children how to do multiplication because they got a computer in their hands 24/7? So
2: are you going to let me answer this? Because I do have an answer for this. We should absolutely teach our kids.
3: Oh, okay? How perfect.
2: Let me get this out. Newton and I forget the other guy, invented calculus. All right, think about this. They were so smart that they could understand and think about and create calculus. Back then, nobody could learn calculus. How do you teach calculus? And all of a sudden,
3: I don't know. I tried to learn it. I wasn't very good at it.
2: Well, think about this. Now we have a graphing calculator. So many more people can learn calculus because of the graphing calculator, because it can do sine and cosine and tangent, where you can't do that in your head very easily.
3: No way.
2: Right? So this is essentially a scaffolding. It's a scaffolding effect.
3: Scaffolding. AI does the same thing. I'm going to use that. Adam, thank you so much for calling in. Isaac Newton did invent calculus at 26 when he was a virgin. Pretty impressive, I might say. AI. Yeah, I think about it every day of my life, honestly. And like I said, very grateful that I was born when I was born. I honestly think that the boomers killed it. I think in terms of the perfect time to be born from the beginning of time to now, I think the boomers just nail on the head because technology like wasn't bad. Like y'all still had planes and I think like obviously you had TVs, but maybe when you were coming up, when you were a single digit age, you're like, we gathered around the radio, kind of like you're doing right now with the family and listen to the local news or whatever. You certainly didn't have 24/7 coverage. You guys were able to live your life on a single family income. What? You bought your home for 7 raspberries in 1963? I hate you. Just kidding. I love you guys. I love the boomers. Listen, on the other end of this, we're going to be talking about teen takeovers. Stay tuned.
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7: Fox News, I'm John Saucier. The White House is close to getting a signed deal with Iran after months of negotiations. Interior Secretary Doug Burgum on Fox.
8: I'd say where we stand is that we've got the negotiator-in-chief, the deal-maker-in-chief, President Trump. We know that he is not going to agree to a bad deal. Whatever deal is reached, it's going to be a good deal.
7: White House officials say the latest deal is nearly 80% done, should be signed within the next few days. Texas authorities with new details about a shooting that happened in Midland this morning. Sergeant Steve Blanco from the Texas Department of Public Safety confirming they've identified the suspect responsible.
9: The identity of the suspect, Victor Mata Villarreal, age 45. Was a suspect from the previous day's shooting.
7: Yeah, police said he got into it with them shooting at them earlier in the day. Officials say this 45-year-old suspect opened fire on residents around 8 a.m. local time this morning. He's now dead. 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
26: Good evening, Southwest Florida. We are tracking scattered storms for your Friday night. Most of the activity over the next couple of hours will be for our inland communities. And looking ahead towards this weekend, it's a very similar setup. The first half of your Saturday and Sunday, very pleasant, a good mix of sun and clouds with scattered storms developing in the afternoon and evening with most of that activity for our inland communities. Afternoon highs on Saturday and Sunday, topping out in the low 90s. I'm Wake News Weather Authority meteorologist Josh Green.
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3: Welcome back to the program. Happy Friday evening. AI got people hot, either one way or the other. Not a lot of middle ground. Either they're super for it, super afraid of it, or they just call me a dumbass. That's usually where people fall. But we're going to move on. If you've ever had the urge to run someone over with your car, but you're like, damn, it's illegal, I don't want to go to jail. Well, this might be your opportunity. If you find yourself in the middle of a teen takeover, I think I mentioned this previously in the show, but I'm a little farther north in the Pinellas County area, not too far from y'all. But recently we ran into a local teen takeover. Once again, Anna Hummel, that being me, did not understand the appeal. Because listen, I remember what it was like to be 17. I mean, I wasn't a cool 17. I wasn't going to parties or drinking or hanging out with boys, but I wanted to do all those things. I just, you know, was never invited, but I ended up getting into college, lost a few pounds, things shaped up for me. So I understood, you know, okay, this is kind of fun. I like this party atmosphere. I understand the appeal of the drinking. And when I would get together with my friends, there was a lot of dancing, a lot of drinking, maybe a little weed smoking. But I've seen videos of these teen takeovers locally and, you know, elsewhere. There's none of those things. Like if they were just kind of congregated listening to, I don't know, a Bob Marley cover, dude, or I don't know, listening to music, smoking weed, drinking like that, I'm like, okay, that would appeal. That would appeal to me now a little bit, you know, but I understand it would appeal to a teenager, but there's none of those things. They just kind of like gather. Like, what is the point? I think the point is, and I'm going to use this in the only way I know how. I think the point is wiling out, whatever that means. Whatever that means, wiling out, because they just kind of congregate and then intimidate the people in that area. I think that's where the fun lies, is like, let's freak out these white people. I think that's what it is. And honestly, I can kind of see how that might be kind of fun. You know, I'm rarely feared by others in my life, but you know, every once in a while, I'm not trying to brag, I'm a sorry excuse for a blue belt in Brazilian jiu-jitsu. But every once in a while with the trial person, finally like a new person that I can beat up, because I'm a little bit on the smaller side. So I do roll with people who are much larger than me, and they certainly use that against me, but only if they know what they're doing. If they don't know what they're doing, I got an upper hand there. So I understand the appeal of just like having people fear you. Maybe that's where the fun is, but there's no music. There's no real dancing. There's no twerking. No real drinking. They just kind of wander around. But guess what? Great news. Florida Attorney General James, how do we say this last name, folks? Is it Uthmeyer? Uthermeyer? Uthmeyer? I don't know. We'll call him James Yu. James Yu said, guess what? If you're in the middle of these teen takeovers, and these people are threatening you with violence or maybe your life, whatever, guess what? You can legally run them over. Isn't that great? And guess what? They will be charged as adults, even if they're under 18, and they can be charged with racketeering. So this is great news for Floridians who love law and order. I'm a big fan of law and order. I want to live in a place where I don't feel like people are trying to take my life and steal my shoes. You know, call me high maintenance, but that's just how I feel. If any of you guys have witnessed any of these teen takeovers, I would love to hear from you. Please call in 239-479-5592. James Yu said, you do not have the First Amendment right to stand in the middle of the street, obstruct traffic, and threaten violence. Okay. He said, if you do that, people have the ability. Oh, I love this. This is very Grady Judd. It's giving Grady Judd, I think was what Gen Z says. If you do that, people have the ability to run you over. Okay, he added, referencing Florida's anti-riot law, which provides a civil defense for drivers who mow down crowds encircling their cars. What are you supposed to do? What are you supposed to do? I've seen this a lot, actually, lately, more so like in the New York City, maybe Philadelphia. You have an emergency. Maybe you have to get to work. You have to get to your child. you, maybe your wife is having a baby, I don't know. And then you got these 20-something babies in the middle of the road with a Palestine flag and a mask, and they're not moving out of the way. What do you do? You say, please move. Please move. Now they're not only not moving, but they're encroaching on your space, being threatening. You don't want to run them over because you don't want to go to jail. Well, guess what? We are so, so lucky to live in the state of Florida that we can run these people over now, because that is exactly what they deserve. Unfortunately, I'm not saying go out of your way and mow them down like Caitlyn Jenner, you know, but I'm saying if you are in a place where you feel threatened and you're in your car, obviously you can't get out of your car. You're not going to beat 10 very athletic 17-year-olds who, you know, could be running track, but chose otherwise. I don't know. I'd be scared. Now the Florida Attorney General is saying you can run these people over, but I want to hear from you. Why is the youth so disgruntled? 239-479-5592. I've heard many a theory. One theory is things are too good. Things are too easy that they're bored. They have nothing to do. This seemed to be the case, especially in the summer of love, the summer of 2020, when, you know, everything was closed. There was nothing to do. Hey, yo, let's go protest. At least we can get some exercise and some sun, which, by the way, I'm not against, because I'm big on the health, big on the wellness train. But yeah, you can't be doing this stuff, guys. I don't understand the appeal, except for just scaring the local citizens, maybe the tourists, which isn't great, especially like in Clearwater Beach. It's, I don't want to say it's all tourists, but it's a lot of tourists. Obviously, they're not going to want to come here if they feel threatened by the local peoples coming in and just causing a ruckus, shooting people. Seems so insane to me, with someone with a fully developed prefrontal cortex. Why I'm sure we all saw the footage of that kid. He was a kid, shot that other kid. For what reason? I would like to know. I can think of a few things. Maybe he looked at him wrong. That seems to be something that will set people off. Looked at him wrong. Maybe he said a choice word to him. Maybe he gave eyes to his shouty. I don't know, but it certainly didn't warrant a gunshot wound, I presume. And then you got to just think, dude, you're 17. You got your whole life ahead of you, man. And you're shooting people. You're probably going to be in jail for God knows how long, clearly the rest of your youth, maybe until mid-age. It just seems like such a waste. Just seems like it wasn't worth it. Like, if you're going to kill somebody, you know, kill them because they touched your kid. Like, that's a good reason. I think everybody would be like, yeah, we get it. He died because touched his kid and shot him in the head. Totally fine. Okay, got it. But because someone looked at you wrong, that's what you're going to waste your life on? I don't understand it. Please explain it to me. 239-479-5592. But again, the good news is that you can run him over. So, happy about that. Can't wait. But yeah, it's not good. I don't know what is going on with this generation, man. I don't know what's going on with Gen Z. I feel scared for them. I know they're a very anxious bunch. I want to tell them that, hey, being anxious doesn't mean your brain is broken. It actually means your brain is functioning just fine. You know, if you're feeling bad about yourself because you don't have a job and you have no friends and whatever else has plagued you, if you're depressed over those things, that's actually a really healthy sign that your brain is fully calibrated perfectly, actually. It's the people that have everything going really well and then they're still sad. Maybe those people need to get some professional help. Maybe they need a drug intervention. But for the people, when things are not going well and your brain is corresponding to that feeling, that is perfectly normal. You are perfectly calibrated. What I would suggest is don't try to kill the feeling of anxiety. It would be do something proactive to change your circumstances. That's probably going to lend you a lot farther than just kind of like putting ointment over whatever wound you have, and instead of actually truly healing what the problem, what the underlying problem is. But you know what? People, I'm not going to just blame the young ones this time, but people are just not interested in hard work anymore, it seems. I don't want to go to therapy. I don't want to work out. What? No, I need pills. We are in the Amazon Prime zeitgeist. That is what we're in right now. It is an Amazon Prime culture, is what I call it, where we want instant gratification at all times. And I get it. Like, I got some Retin A on Amazon by talking to zero people. I think I spoke to an AI assistant, and I know I was talking smack about AI, but that was pretty cool. I didn't have to go see a doctor. I didn't have to do nothing. I took a picture of my mug, my face, and I said, look how bad this is. And the AI assistant said, you are right. We are going to prescribe this immediately for you. And I said, oh my God, thank you so much. And a day later, I got tretinoin at my door for my new skincare regime or routine, excuse me. So yeah, technology is super awesome in some ways. But again, nobody wants to do the work anymore. Nobody wants to put in the effort. And it's all because of technology, folks. It's all because of technology. You don't have to go to the gym anymore. You don't have to learn arithmetic anymore, as we learned from Adam. It's just, it's all on your phone. It's a tool. It's scaffolding or whatever he told me. Some BS. If you like UFC, we got an update on UFC Freedom 250 this Sunday. We'll tell you everything you need to know after the break. Stay tuned.

0: Next, Collier County School Board member. As a Christian, I've dedicated my life to serving others and helping children build strong foundations for the future. I'm ready to bring that same commitment to service and conservative leadership to the school board. I'm Jeff Donaldson, and I'm running to strengthen academics, expand career and technical education, and ensure our schools prepare students for success in life, whether that path leads to college, a trade, or the workforce. My mom was an English teacher, and now one of my daughters is following in her footsteps. I've seen firsthand the impact great teachers can have on a child's life, and I'm committed to ensuring we have strong teachers in every classroom. Our schools should focus on academic excellence, parental involvement, student safety, and preparing children for the future. 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
6: Welcome back to The Drive with Trey Radel. I'm Anna Hummel. We'll be here till 8 p.m. with you tonight. UFC Freedom 250. I'm stoked for it. I'm definitely going to watch it. I did mention earlier in the show I don't really do sports, but this is kind of the only thing I'm like low-key interested in, because you don't really need to know anything about the sport to enjoy it, if that makes sense. Like with football, It's like sometimes I understand the sport a little bit. It's not that.

0: hard to understand, obviously. And it's also because I don't care, because I'm not really attached to any team. Even people who love the sport, they don't want to really watch the game unless their team is somehow involved, it seems. So that's kind of how it is, I guess. But for me, it used to be like watching a foreign film with no subtitles. That's kind of what it feels like. But with UFC, listen, everybody likes a good brawl, right? Everyone can kind of see like, oh, I think that guy might be winning. The other guy is bleeding a lot, or looks like his leg is broken, or his face is broken. Everybody likes a good bar fight. I haven't seen one in a while. It's definitely more entertaining than a UFC fight. No chance. When you see a fight in the wild, oh my God, is anything more fun or makes you feel more alive? I don't think so. But UFC Freedom 250, I'll just kind of rattle off a few of the big names. Sean O'Malley, the Sugar Show, kind of looks like a clown because he's always got colorful hair. Michael Chandler, I think I've interviewed him once, and he has a black kid. That's the only thing I remember about him. We got Derek Lewis, who famously said when Joe Rogan asked him post-fight, why did you take your pants off? He replied, because my balls was hot. And Joe said, I understand. So, and I think the president requested Derek Lewis. I think Derek Lewis also had a post-fight interview where he was telling Putin to like chill out or something. Derek Lewis is quite the character and certainly a fan favorite. So make sure you tune in. Unfortunately, this fight has a lot of logistical issues, namely A, the weather. It's also going to be Trump's 80th birthday. Wow, that is quite an old president. He's pretty damn sharp. I mean, probably not as sharp as he was a few years ago, but obviously certainly a bit more coherent than our last president, I would say. But it looks like it's going to be muggy, buggy, and potentially stormy. That's what Axios DC is telling me. It looks like thousands of mayflies from the Potomac, stoneflies, caddisflies, I don't even know what these are, winged beetles, a whole cadre of night flying moths. It's also going to be in the mid 90s and muggy. Also, mosquitoes, which are more attracted to sweaty human beings than lights, possibly biting black flies, and they said definitely bats. Yeah. Bats might be in attendance at the UFC Freedom 250 on the White House front lawn. I don't mess with bugs. I really don't. I don't know what it is about my blood. I've tried. And by the way, please call in 239-479-5592. If you have found the holy grail of DEET or bug spray, I need to know what it is, because I've yet to find anything that works. It doesn't matter. And people are like, oh, I got this heavy duty stuff. I buy it. Doesn't work for us at all. I don't know what it is about my blood. It's the whole reason why I loathe the outdoors. And by outdoors, I mean like camping. Like in theory, I like camping. I would like to be out in the stars. I would like quiet. I would like to be in a place that doesn't have light pollution. I like those things. I'm a cool camping girl. But I'm not, because of the bugs. And then I'm just uncomfortable for the next 2 weeks. And I'm all hopped up on Benadryl because I can't get any reprieve from these bug bites. So if you have any suggestions, please, God Almighty, call in 239-479-5592, because your girl needs some help when it comes to the bugs. But UFC is awesome. Obviously, Dana White has been such an incredible ally to Donald Trump during this last go around. And he even said, like, this is not taxpayer money, this fight, because that was another thing that the Dems were trying to pin on, and like, oh, they're using tax money and back tax dollars for this. No, he's like, this is a gift from the UFC to celebrate America, because we love America. Even though all these people that I hear all the time about how bad America is and how much this country sucks, please, Where is better? Where would you like to live? You know, these places that you think are so amazing and great. It seems like you're obsessed with Gaza. You want to go live there. The Queers for Palestine might be my favorite shirt I've ever seen. I did try to purchase one for a friend of mine. I was like, will you, if I wore this or if I purchased this, would you wear it? He said, absolutely. Nothing is more bizarre than the alliance. Well, it's really an alliance in wonder. It's a directional alliance between the alt-left, let's call it that, and then the Islamists. Insane that they have somehow paired up. I don't think that the Islamists so much accept the far lefties, more so using them or as useful idiots. But the left seems like, hey, we don't care. If we go to Gaza, I'm sure they would accept us because we understand where they're coming from. They would probably throw you off a roof faster than you can say, hey. So, yeah, not the move. 239-479-5592. Let's talk to Alan.
1: Hello.
0: From Bonita Springs.
1: Hello.
0: What's up? How's it going, Alan?
1: I wanted to respond to Adam called earlier.
0: Oh, no.
1: About life skills.
0: You know what? Let's make this the tease, Alan. Hang with us through the break. We're going to hear what you have to say on the other end of this, okay? Stay tuned. We're come back with Alan.
2: Catalina Lauf, in her own words.
3: I have obviously been in politics for quite some time now, and my original inspiration, I always say, was AOC.
2: Not surprising. This is the same Catalina Lauf who ran for Congress in three different districts in Illinois.
4: I'm now running again in Illinois' 16th district. I was in Illinois 14th previously.
2: She claimed to be conservative. She campaigned pro-life, pro-Second Amendment, America first. But when Catalina Lauf won her primary, she scrubbed her website. The pro-life language, gone. Video of her shooting gun, deleted. All to please Illinois liberals. And now,
4: Catalina Lauf, I'm running for Congress in Florida's 19th district.
2: Pretending to be a conservative. But Catalina Lauf already showed us who she is. She'll say anything, run anywhere just to get elected. Catalina Lauf sold out conservatives in Illinois. She'll do the exact same in Washington.
3: My original inspiration, I always say, was AOC.
2: Catalina might as well be AOC.
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8: Elon Musk and SpaceX making history. I'm Lisa Lucera, Fox News. The rocket company with the largest ever market debut and making its founder a trillionaire.
9: After today's trading session, SpaceX is the seventh most valuable company in the world, worth even more than Musk's other company, Tesla. SpaceX raised around $75 billion today. That's more than double the previous IPO record holder, Saudi Aramco, from 2019. Combined with existing shares from before the startup went public, SpaceX is now worth a staggering $2.1 $1 trillion. Shares started trading on the NASDAQ under the ticker symbol SPCX just before noon at a price of $150 per share, immediately surging well above the IPO price. It closed at $161 per share.
8: Fox Business's Grady Trimble. The NASDAQ overall was up 79 points. The Dow added 353. Oil prices were lower as the White House says a deal with Iran is closer than ever. A senior administration official says the White House is 80% of the way there to sign a memorandum of understanding with Iran.
10: The Strait of Hormuz would be opened, the U.S. blockade lifted. Iranian media says billions in sanctions relief would be available up front at the signing. The Trump administration says not so fast.
8: Fox's Lucas Tomlinson at the White House. Vice President J.D. Vance says Iran will not be getting any cash up front or any sanctions relief for signing the memorandum. A flight carrying at least two dozen migrants, including an Iranian woman facing persecution in her home country, has landed in the Central African Republic, the country one of at least nine African nations with an agreement with the Trump administration to take in migrants. Police in Midland, Texas say the suspect in today's shooting that killed one person and injured 10 others shot at a police officer earlier this week. He is dead. 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
14: Good evening, Southwest Florida. We are tracking scattered storms for your Friday night. Most of the activity over the next couple of hours will be for our inland communities. And looking ahead towards this weekend, it's a very similar setup. The first half of your Saturday and Sunday, very pleasant, a good mix of sun and clouds with scattered storms developing in the afternoon and evening with most of that activity for our inland communities. Afternoon highs on Saturday and Sunday, topping out in the low 90s. I'm Wake News Weather Authority meteorologist Josh Green.
15: Hey guys, Dr. Amy here, your favorite chiropractor. We're back for your daily dose of Did You Know Chiropractic Can Help With That? And today we're going to talk about temperature regulation. And there is a research study that was done that showed chiropractic adjustments can and will regulate your temperature. Now, this is a big deal for women that suffer from hot flashes. 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If you struggle with hot flashes or just temperature regulation in general, and you've never had the top of your spine checked, that's the next step. And if you're wondering if this can help, I want you to know that all we have to do is check to find the cause of the problem. Call us at 239-628-4899, and always remember, your power is on.
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18: 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Turns out, it's actually a compliment. 92.5 Fox News. Right all along. 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
0: Welcome back. Alan, thank you so much for waiting. I want to get to your take. Tell me what's going on. Alan from Bonita Springs, what's going on?
1: Hello. I was just thinking about what Adam had to say about life skills and like that, and it was actually, I think, cursive got mentioned.
0: Oh, yes. The caller a couple segments ago. Yes.
1: I think his name was Adam. But
0: no, you're right.
1: Anyway,
0: you're right. Mm-hmm.
1: I just think it would be it's great because if they don't want to learn it, then we'll just have a secret language that we can communicate in. And
0: you're going to talk in cursive? Yeah, screw up.
1: Well, I mean, you're writing and reading, you know?
0: Yeah. Who does that anyways anymore? I don't even know if these kids can read.
1: Yeah. Most of it is just listening to and, but you know, I understand about audio books and stuff like that. It's all right. I like it, but I want to be able to read cursive. And they can't do that, so I guess that's a problem.
0: Too bad for them.
1: For them.
0: Alan, you sound like a huge boomer right now, but I love that about you.
1: I don't really care. I am a boomer. That's fine.
0: Good. Amen, sister.
1: Old.
0: Amen. I love it. All right, Alan, thank you so much for calling in.
1: Thank you, Todd.
0: Fort Myers, what's going on? Talk to me. Camping. Sounds like you have some advice. Maybe a product you're hawking?
19: I do. First of all,
0: sweet. Yeah.
19: First of all, I apologize in advance, but
0: I
19: listen to Trey Radle every afternoon,
0: mm-hmm.
19: and I went fishing today. On my way home, I turned it on, and I hear you talking about your camping trip, but I did not hear you introduce yourself. So, do tell. What is your name?
0: Who is this broad? My name is Anna. It's like Anna Babuji. It's spelled Anna. My parents messed up the spelling, so that's kind of plagued me for my entire life. But
19: okay.
0: I do radio Anna. In Tampa, and I'm filling in today, and it's been a hoot.
19: Well, nice to meet you. Have you ever filled in for Trey before?
0: I have not. No, this is the inaugural one for me. Thank you.
19: Okay, so that explains why I don't know you yet.
0: Okay.
19: So, your camping trip. I tuned in and heard you talking about your camping trip,
0: mm-hmm.
19: and you need something to help you out with bugs.
0: Yes. Nothing has worked, by the way. Many a caller has called in or a friend has said, try this. I'm telling you it works, and it never does.
19: Oh, it'll work.
0: Okay. Is it Indian food? Someone suggested that. If I eat Indian food.
19: I want.
0: Okay.
19: No.
0: Okay.
19: I assume you've tried off and all that stuff already, right?
0: Yeah, not the Indian food, but everything else, yeah.
19: Okay. All right. So have you ever heard of or tried a product called Thermacell?
0: Thermacell?
19: Thermacell, yes.
0: No, I haven't. I'm literally taking notes right now because I need a solution.
19: That's why I called in, because this is important. You need to be able to enjoy your starry nights and your cool evenings and your
0: no phone, no Wi-Fi.
19: Yes, that's important.
0: Mm-hmm.
19: But go buy you a thermocell. They're not expensive. They're a little device that has a fuel canister in it and a little pad that you plug into the heat plate, and it gives off a little bit of heat and scent, and it will keep the bugs away from you. Got a little belt clip. You just clip it on your belt and you'll be good.
0: So I walk around with this. Is it like an IV? Like I have to carry this, around?
19: No, you don't. You want to keep it as close to yourself as you can. So if you're sitting in the chair, you can just set it in the chair beside you or on the table beside you, or whatever.
0: Now, are these little bugs going to bite my ankles and stuff? Or it'll radiate?
19: Well, wear long pants.
0: wear long pants,
19: wear socks, wear shoes, and get you a thermocell, and you'll enjoy your camping trip.
0: Okay, Todd, I'm gonna do that. I'm gonna hold you to it. Next time I get a chance to fill in, I'm gonna say, "Hey, Todd, guess what? Didn't work, bud.
19: Can you call me back and let me know how it went?"
0: I will. Yes, sir. You have my word.
19: Okay. All right. You have my number. I called in.
0: All right. Great. Thanks, Todd.
19: To know. All right.
0: I will. I will say. Okay. Thanks, Todd. Have a great weekend. Okay. All right, let's get to Chris, who has been patiently waiting from Cape Coral about what makes America great.
20: Okay, hello. Yes, I just wanted to tune in and say hi to everyone. And I love the what you talked about earlier. What makes the country so great? Those two quotes, you know, land of the free and home of the brave. I think that's really awesome. I hope that we can
0: write that, by the way. That's not an original A. Hummel. Okay. I don't want to take credit for it.
20: No, I think that's awesome.
0: Okay.
20: I think it's cool. I do believe in that. My family has always believed in that quote. We stand by it and with it and for it. And honestly to say, do I see that? I don't know. It's hard because I want to keep on believing that. I believe in that faith. And the thing is, it's hard. You know, I live in an area where people are, like you said earlier, I remember you said at one point in the news, you were saying that, people are either going to work, some are not going to work. I work two part-time jobs. My mom mm-hmm. works over two full-time jobs. We work, you know, but we still believe in that emphasis. We believe in that, land of the free and, of course, liberty and the role in that. We believe in that. But, you know, it gets me so sad. My mother and I, we look at the public outside and we're just sad because it feels like I wouldn't say one-sided exactly. We look at the people out there.
0: Are you from a different country? Do I detect an accent?
20: Yeah, I'm from Bulgaria.
0: My mother, I knew it.
20: My mother. My mom adopted me, and she brought me into the United States. She married my dad, an Italian guy. So
0: winning the lotto. That is better than winning the lotto. Is getting adopted by American parent or whatever. Now you're in America. Your dad's Italian, whatever. But you made it.
20: Yeah. So, well, my mom, you know, she told my dad, you know, she said, "Honey, I believe in the, you know, and that not just in the traditional of you know, land of the free and all that. We went not only to all of the traditional games, you know, because we went there, we rooted on, but we were always in that same spirit. We were in that boat of." Yes, you know, this is exactly what America is, and this is exactly what should be. This is the old trend. It should continue this trend. So we continue to stay in that faith. But as we look at today's world, it's hard. Some people are sort of like they want to sort of believe that, but I feel like they're sort of, you know, hidden away or hiding and maybe
0: maybe they're virtue signaling. Secretly love America, but they have to pretend like they don't because it's not trendy or whatever. But Chris, thank you so much for being, a patriot, a Bulgarian patriot. We appreciate you. You're the kind of immigrants that we want in this country. So thank you for calling in. And lastly, Steve from Lehigh Acres is going to help me out with bugs. Steve.
21: Yeah. There's a product called Skin So Soft. It's made by Avon.
0: Sell
21: it as a skin moisturizer, but I have found, and I've had other people tell me the same thing, that, you know, it does reduce the hits from the bugs. Yeah.
0: Okay. I'm going to give that a try because,
21: I'm not an Avon rep, you know, find your Avon rep and get a bottle. Cause you know, it's a moisturizer, you know, you use it in the shower. And so you put it on when you're in the shower. It seems to work.
0: I feel like I'm going to need something more heavy duty than that. I've used like DEET 5000 or whatever is like the highest level of DEET. I've done all the things and literally none of them work. So I'm going to try this thermosel.
21: Your skin, you absorb all this stuff. And I have real problems putting all that kind of shit on the. I'm sorry.
0: It's okay.
21: Excuse me. Yeah, but putting all that stuff on because, you know, it actually penetrates your skin and you end up getting these chemicals. And I'm the kid. Oh, chemical.
0: Water's a chemical. Everything's a chemical. Steve, thank you for calling in. Guys, I have a treat for you after this break. UFO alien lovers, stay tuned. We got some news about a dump of information about UFOs. You're not going to want to miss it.
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34: Aliens have been walking among us, living in our neighborhoods, interacting with us in our daily lives. 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
35: 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Right all along.
0: Welcome back. friends, and happy Friday. Happy Pride, actually. If you'd like to call in, 239-479-5592, aliens, how do we feel about them? I was told by a little birdie, Ian, told me that you guys love the UFOs, the UAPs, so we got a big treat for you because Trump has released a third bombshell of UFO files revealing shape-shifting orbs over the U.S. and CIA. Apparently, this has been hidden for decades. The Trump administration has released a third tranche of previously classified UAP files, adding dozens of new documents, photographs, and videos to the government's rapidly expanding archive of unexplained sightings. I want to hear, do you believe in this stuff? Ian, talk to me.
1: Oh, I absolutely do. I've been following this most of my life, and I'm excited right now. I don't know how far they're going to go. There'll probably always be stuff we don't know. We're not getting into the stuff I really want to know about, like the biologicals and the crashes and the ships that we have and stuff like that. Mm-hmm. But at least every one of these that comes out confirms what we already knew. You know, like all the ones from the space missions, most of that was already leaked out. But now they're confirming it, and that's what makes it so juicy right now, that they're actually admitting to this. But and now that I haven't even had a chance to look at this third load yet, but I've heard
0: you're
1: it's
0: comb
1: interesting.
0: Through it all.
1: Yeah.
0: Okay. Yeah, I'm kind of in the camp of like it's probably the military, like it's probably DARPA. That's kind of where I'm at. Not that I don't believe in aliens or extraterrestrials, because I kind of do. I just don't think they're visiting us for some reason. I wish they were. I wish there was more evidence, but it just seems like, I don't know, like it's not really proof of anything, right? It's just like, this is an orb. We can't explain it. And then the default is like, it's aliens. I don't know.
1: Look, it's got to be something, because here's the thing. These spacecraft, these aircraft, these whatever you want to call them, these objects, they're doing things that we currently, it's not just that we don't have the technology to do it right now.
0: Like physics.
1: I don't think we're going to have the technology to do this in another 100 years. This could be crazy because what we're seeing is aircraft moving at such crazy angles and at such crazy speeds that we're looking at G-forces in there that are 10 times more than even our equipment can handle, much less humans. And so I absolutely believe that what we're looking at is extra dimensional, or it's extra temporal, meaning from another time, or it's extra dimensional, it's extraterrestrial. It's one of those three things. It has to be, because I don't believe that any other group of people, humans on this planet, has somehow gotten 100 years ahead of the rest of us.
0: But you don't think it's like God or something, right? You think it's extraterrestrials. It has to be.
1: Yeah,
0: sort of
1: I don't mix this up with God. Whatever's out there is a child of God. So I don't care about all that. I try not to mix the streams, if you know what I mean.
0: Okay, separate but equal for Ian. Yeah. I get it.
1: Yeah, I mean, I don't know if the gray aliens are God. Are they
0: hope
1: the one?
0: Not.
1: Are we sitting in a petri dish in a science lab somewhere? I don't know, but I do know that. That we're all God's children, unless we're God.
0: Okay. I like it. I can mess with that. I like it. Let's take a call from Holyoke Joe. What's up, Joe?
2: Hey, Anna. I just want to compliment your wide array of topics that have just absolutely made the time fly by.
0: Oh, wow. Thank you, Joe.
2: Everything you bring up, I literally have something. It provokes thought, and it makes me want to share something. Like, I've never experienced or
0: okay, by the way, Joe is not
2: alien.
0: A plant. He's been a fan of my work for a few years now, so I'm not surprised you call in. Really appreciate it, but I just want to say I did not pay you to call in and tell me how much you like me, but I do appreciate the praise.
2: I'm being dead honest. If I thought you
0: okay,
2: were thinking,
0: he's being
2: I'd
0: honest,
2: be the first
0: folks.
2: One to tell you.
0: No, you wouldn't, but okay. Listen, I don't think you've ever criticized me, and I appreciate that, because you're the only person on planet Earth who hasn't, and including myself. I think my biggest hater, my biggest troll is me. So I really need you, Joe, to kind of like pep me up. You know what I mean? So I appreciate you.
2: Well, you just keep doing the best job you can do, and I'll just keep telling you how awesome you are, and it'll work both ways.
0: So all right, fabulous.
2: One of the things I wanted to discuss quickly, I know we're running out of time here, but
0: no problem.
2: Adam and what he was discussing as far as technology goes, I've never used AI. I've never used ChatGPT. I love writing so much that I would never want a machine to do it for me. I think my vocabulary is good enough. I think that what I have to say is good enough. I think that, you know, some people say, oh, I want to write a book, but I don't know where to start. Well, just start with one word and then another and then another.
0: Okay.
2: And then by the time you're done, you'll be surprised how far you've come and what you've written. That's why.
0: Right. Like every marathon starts with one step sort of a thing. Yeah. That seems like apropos.
2: I don't need a machine to do it for me.
0: Okay.
2: So,
0: nice.
2: But here's the thing. 10 years ago, when I first had this thought, like machines are taking over everything. And this was before I could even conceive of AI. But with self-checkouts, that's kind of like where it started. And then I went to McDonald's, and McDonald's wouldn't take your order at the front desk. They made you use a machine at a kiosk to place your order, and then you got to go up to the front and pick up the food from a human. Like, to me, like, okay, what's next? Like, they're just going to make people obsolete, but then there's certain businesses and there's certain things that people can't be obsolete, like door-to-door sales. If there's only a product you can get through door-to-door sales, you're
0: like,
2: not
0: what?
2: Replace
0: it. What could possibly, besides being a Mormon or a Jehovah's Witness, what could you possibly you need door-to-door salesman for?
2: The Kirby vacuum cleaner.
0: I'm sure you can buy it online, Joe.
2: You can
0: I'm sure
2: buy
0: they have the technology
2: you can buy
0: online.
2: Kirby's. You can buy stolen Kirby's online with the serial numbers sanded off. 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
0: Mm-hmm.
2: But the only way to get a legitimate Kirby machine is through a licensed distributor, and the only way they're sold is in-home demonstration.
0: All right, Joe, that's the cue. We got to pull you off stage. Really appreciate your call, Joe. Thank you. God bless. Some bad news on the GLP-1s if you are on them, and I'm going to tell you what it is after the break, so stay tuned.
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3: Fox News, I'm Tom Rigotti. Both U.S. and Iranian officials are expressing optimism over the potential signing of a peace deal. Fox's Max Gordon has details.
4: This is the deal that they have been laying out. They say that potential peace deal with Iran includes the destruction and removal of Iran's nuclear material, Iran dismantling its nuclear program, no sanctions relief until compliance, opening up the Strait of Hormuz, and ending funding of terrorist groups.
3: SpaceX makes a splash with its stock market debut, making Elon Musk the world's first ever trillionaire.
10: With the largest ever stock market debut, after today's trading session, SpaceX is the seventh most valuable company in the world, worth even more than Musk's other company, Tesla. SpaceX raised around $75 billion today. That's more than double the previous IPO record holder.
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12: Good evening, Southwest Florida. We are tracking scattered storms for your Friday night. Most of the activity over the next couple of hours will be for our inland communities. And looking ahead towards this weekend, it's a very similar setup. The first half of your Saturday and Sunday, very pleasant, a good mix of sun and clouds with scattered storms developing in the afternoon and evening with most of that activity for our inland communities. Afternoon highs on Saturday and Sunday topping out in the low 90s. I'm Wake News Weather Authority meteorologist Josh Green.
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15: Catalina Lauf, in her own words.
16: I have obviously been in politics for quite some time now, and my original inspiration, I always say, was AOC.
15: Not surprising. This is the same Catalina Lauf who ran for Congress in three different districts in Illinois.
16: I'm now running again in Illinois' 16th district. I was in Illinois' 14th previously.
15: She claimed to be conservative. She campaigned pro-life, pro-Second Amendment, America first. But when Catalina Lauf won her primary, she scrubbed her website. The pro-life language, gone. Video of her shooting guns deleted, all to please Illinois liberals. And now,
16: Catalina Lauf, I'm running for Congress in Florida's 19th district,
15: pretending to be a conservative. But Catalina Lauf already showed us who she is. She'll say anything, run anywhere just to get elected. Catalina Lauf sold out conservatives in Illinois. She'll do the exact same in Washington.
16: My original inspiration, I always say, was AOC.
15: Catalina might as well be AOC.
17: 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Southwest Florida First is responsible for the content of this advertising.
18: Turn the volume up and the nonsense down. This is Southwest Florida's 92.5 Fox News. Right all along.
0: We are back. And the people want to talk. I honestly wish that they could, that the people could listen to Ian and I's conversation over the break, because I am learning a lot. And by the way, when people are really passionate about something, I get really passionate about something. Ian, I was taking notes. I'm going to look up what inertia dampening is when we get off the air, because I'm intrigued.
1: Yep, so it's the one thing we that when they say this might be China or this might be somebody else, there's no way. Because the inertial dampening is something where we have to create a situation where we can null out the effects of 30 G's or 40 G's worth of weight on ourselves as we're accelerating. There's no way to do that. So it's scary, because if it's true that this is some other human doing this, they're 100 years ahead of us right now.
0: Okay.
1: And that's got to be scary for our military. And I don't
0: what
1: think
0: it's
1: humans.
0: Though? What if it's us?
1: I think it's more likely that it's us than anyone else. But other countries, I think, have gotten downcraft as well. We're not the only ones.
0: Sure. No, I know China is pretty advanced.
1: Yeah.
0: But
1: yeah. So it's hard to tell. But I don't think this is any humans, because any humans on Earth would have done something really stupid with it by now.
0: Like it would have leaked and you even said they would have used human it. Wouldn't be able to withstand.
1: Oh, there's no way. Mm-hmm.
0: Velocity acceleration.
1: You get over 5, 6, 7 G's, the average human passes out. You get more than 12 G's, 15 G's, it's fatal.
0: Dude, I stand up too fast, I pass out. I'm useless.
1: So you can imagine an aircraft that's moving thousands of miles an hour that suddenly makes a left turn on a dime.
0: Right. Okay. Listen, I'm on board. Crazy. I'm in it now. You've convinced me to get excited about this because I really wasn't. Because I'm like, because it's always the same story, right? It's like some person who has no friends and an IQ of 10 in Alabama got this on film, and you go, what's going on here? But when people who know what they're talking about, people who are smart like you, are talking to me about inertial dampening, I was like, okay, now I'm invested. Now I'm interested. So thank you.
1: No worries. It's one of my favorite topics.
0: I can tell. And it's also one of Daryl from Hudson's favorite topics. He wants to talk about some UAPs. Is it Daryl or Darrell?
19: Daryl or Darrell? We used to talk all the time at your other gate. I don't even know if you want to mention it, but I missed you. I'm so glad I heard you again.
0: Oh, thanks, Daryl.
19: I've been listening forever. Like, I know that voice. That's awesome. Yeah. You found a good spot. That's amazing.
0: Well, it's just for today for now, but I can give you the station number to call and let the program director know that you liked what you heard for the last 3 hours. So, Daryl, thank you so much.
19: Right now, he found a gem. He's got to keep you. I'm serious. I was so upset about what happened before, but we'll talk about that.
0: I know. We're moving on to the future. Yes. Well, exactly. I appreciate it. Talk to me about UAPs, though, Daryl.
19: Well, I've been thinking about this forever. I was in the Air Force and, you know, we talk story and all that, but the bottom line is forget about temporal, forget about space aliens. Think about closer. All the crap we sent down to the bottom of the oceans where we cannot explore. Just pretend for a second there's another species, not primate, but something that's literally like in the same line evolving with us that can use technology, but because they're limited probably at the bottom of the ocean, they kind of repurposed all the trash and wars and all the junk we sent down there for God knows how long. And they're finally kind of finding new stuff that we blow up that they, because of their high, you know, gravity,
0: so
19: the high pressure and everything that they're under.
0: These are mutant humans at the bottom of the ocean that have morphed into...
19: not even humans, just something like just pretend it's a jellyfish, for example, or an octopus, or just some creature, just something different that can actually think and utilize tools the way we do. That's kind of just grabbing our old crap and like we can maybe re-engineer stuff or make things out of it. They're doing the same thing and they're just kind of getting to that, like we're exploring space now, they're exploring above the ocean now, if you can kind of put that into perspective. So
0: maybe in a science fiction film, I don't know, these mer people, what evidence do we have of this? Just like the technologies,
19: all the files that have been coming out, they're saying that they make moves and gravity, you know, wouldn't be able to allow even technology to do it.
0: Okay,
19: you can say it's an alien, you can say it's somebody else on, you know, Earth, another human, but if it was just something, another creature at the bottom of the ocean that's just as intelligent as us, different in all measure, but can use technology, they might just be there. I'm just saying, that's just my theory, possibility. It's less out there than maybe time travel or, you know, someone coming from a billion miles
0: away. After 2020, I'm open to anything. That year rocked me, I think. Everything thought I knew, I was like, what the hell? So I am open to it. Yeah. Yes, I'm very skeptical of everything, but I'm also very open. I go, could be. Daryl, thank you so much for calling in. I really, really appreciate it. Polly from Cape Coral, talk to me.
20: Hey, good afternoon. My point of view is this, is that back in the day, there was a fellow who had the skill to sculpture a figurine, and they find this figurine of a guy inside of a helmet. Now, if you watch all the documentaries to this day in 2026, there's African tribes, Amazon tribes, Serengeti tribes. They're rarely even putting a stitch of clothing on. None of them are wearing a hat. None of them are wearing a visor. None of them wearing anything on their head in that heat, in that environment. But this guy, in 3000 BC, had the skill to chisel a figurine, and you clearly see it's a guy in a space helmet, in gear. Who was running around back then that this guy saw this? He couldn't dream about it unless he saw a space helmet.
0: I thought it was just like a Roman helmet.
20: No. Pull up, when you get a chance, pull up
2: Spaceman figurine. And when you see this figurine,
0: that's Spaceman,
2: it's in the Amazon where they found this.
0: Okay, Spaceman figurine.
2: When you see the skill that this human being had 3,000 BC ago, he sculptured this figurine. It's not a hat. It's not Uncle Bob smoked some peyote and he wore the lampshade on his head. No,
0: got it.
2: He saw this guy come out, and he's in a space helmet. He's in a helmet.
0: Okay. And listen, Polly, I believe you. From you said 3,000 BC. Jesus Christ, dude.
2: The guy had the skill. The guy had the skill to chisel this.
0: He had the skill to chisel. Okay. All right. Hey, I'm going to check it out. I love to learn, Polly.
2: You're going
0: to go ahead.
2: Oh, my God. It is a spaceman. It is a guy in a helmet.
0: Okay. All right. Hey. End of story. All right, Polly, thank you so much for calling in. You guys got me hyped on space, on time travel, on the spaceman, on inertial dampening. When Ian said that, I'm like, what the hell does that even mean? That's like recently I heard I've been learning about nuclear winter, as if the nuclear bomb couldn't be bad enough. Turns out all the fires from the nukes will then create a bunch of smoke that goes up, a bunch of soot that blocks out the sun. And then guess what? Nothing grows for like 100 years. Welcome, nuclear winter. 239-479-5592 if you'd like to join the conversation. As promised, I have some news about the GLP-1s. They're super hot right now. Everybody is taking them, but turns out they might not be as accessible for you next year. Some employers are planning to drop coverage of GLP-1 drugs for weight loss next year as more people take the medications, counteracting some savings from lower prices from Wegovy and Eli Lilly's Zepbound and Fondeo. I haven't heard of those. I've heard of the Wegovy. I've heard of course, the Ozempic, the OG, it seems. Mounjaro, I think, was like tier two. And then now, this isn't even an FDA approved yet, but the GLP Trace 3 Retatrutide is apparently like the GLP-1s, but on steroids. I have some friends that are interested in taking that, and some people I know have already started it, and apparently it works. By just absolutely obliterating your appetite, which is great. That's all you needed is just an appetite. You just needed a little bit of fen, but, 3.0. But I would like to hear from you if you were on these weight loss medications, 239-479-5592. A big critique. So I do kind of follow the science of health. Like I've mentioned this before, health and the wellness and da-da-da. I was a big proponent of, which is basically like a GLP-1. It's called fasting. It's when you don't eat, actually. And it works super well in helping you lose weight. It is a little bit more uncomfortable than just a medication killing your appetite. But I gained a few LBs a few years ago. I'd convinced myself that it couldn't be the fact that I was eating more, which I was. Because my schedule had changed, and so I was awake for more hours, and I was eating first thing in the morning till the last thing at night, and then I would wake up hungry all over again, gained a bunch of weight, and I convinced myself my metabolism was shot. Until I came across a doctor online, Dr. Jason Fung, who I believe is a kidney physician from Canada, and he's a big proponent of fasting. And it never occurred to me to not eat. I would always just try to like eat less, but eat super frequently, because that was kind of like the ethos when I was growing up. It was like, you need six meals a day because it revs up your metabolism. Well, that turned out to be a bunch of BS. So I started fasting, and guess what? All the weight came off quickly, actually. I did get a little bit carried away by accident because it worked so well. I couldn't even fast like 10 hours. And by 10 hours, I mean like overnight, right? I would go to sleep and wake up and immediately want to eat. So I started just trying to delay breakfast for 1 hour, then 2 hours, 4 hours, 5 hours, 6 hours. Then I got to the point where I was doing multi-day fasts, would not recommend. Unless, you know, you're super fat and then you can totally handle it. But I definitely got a little bit carried away. But I just want to let the people know that it works. It works. And it seems like these GLP-1s kind of just do the same thing. They just make you not hungry and therefore you eat less. So it works. But I would like to hear from y'all if you have taken any of these drugs. I know a big critique is that a lot of the weight that people lose is muscle mass. We don't want to be losing that, especially as we age. Call in 239-479-5592. On the other end of this break, the new thing people of all ages are doing to increase their longevity and quality of life. I want to end this show on a good note. I'm going to tell you what it is on the other end of this break. Stay tuned.
18: 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Right. 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
3: You'd think an Army veteran with a military career, including multiple combat deployments throughout the Middle East, would be a great American. And you'd be right. But Joe Vanderbosch also happens to be a great dentist. An Army veteran of 8 years, Dr. Joe now makes his home in Southwest Florida, where his wife Sarah grew up.
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9: Welcome back. Final segment of the night for me, Anna Hummel, in for Trey Radel. He'll be back on Monday. But before we go, I want to tell you about the healthiest rave, the wellness world's healthiest rave, because it's an interesting thing. So I used to listen to Mr. Dave Asprey. I don't know if that name rings a bell, but he is famous, known for being a biohacker. He has all these biohacking tech companies. He's definitely a flamboyant character, let's say. And they had a wellness rave in Austin, Texas, where everyone is just sober on, like, I don't know, kombucha, doing the damn thing, enjoying some music, dancing, because I guess it's good for your body and your mind, and it releases the endorphins. But everybody's on their phone, so I feel like that's just not the move. Because I remember way back in the day where, you know, you'd go to these concerts, these raves, and people were just, honestly, maybe it was healthier to just be on drugs and dance than to be afraid, paranoid, anxious, and on your phone. But hey, that.

0: That is just me. But I do want to hear from the peoples. 239-479-5592. We just have a few minutes, but I want to hear about all the wellness, longevity things that you've been into, because there are a lot. And I've probably done most of them. You know, whether it's the red light therapy. A few years ago, I decided I was going to do all the things. I was going to get all the tests and I was going to try to get all the information about my body, because I think I turned like 35 or 36. And I was like, I look pretty healthy on the outside, but I could be literally rotting away on the inside. So we need to get some numbers. So I got a bunch of blood tests, tried to find out where the hormones are, because apparently those start shifting pretty soon, unfortunately. So I did that. I got my VO2 max tested, which, by the way, if that's pretty much the number one indicator for longevity, is your cardiovascular fitness. If you're interested in doing that, it's a horrific test, by the way, because you essentially just go until failure. They either have you on a stationary bike or a treadmill. And for me, I decided to do it on a treadmill. And they just make it harder and harder until you give up or your legs give up. And I remember thinking, like, oh, I'm going to stop because I'm going to be out of breath, like huffing and puffing. Actually, no, I stopped because my legs seized up. Your legs just reach maximum capacity and your brain sends the signal that says move, and then they just don't. And so you just grab the handrails and then you're done with the test. So it was about a 12-minute test, probably worst time of my life, second only to the cold plunge. Ian, have you ever done a cold plunge before?
1: No.
0: Yeah, don't recommend it. It's one of those health and wellness things. I'm sure it's great.
1: Is that where you get down in ice water or something?
0: Yeah. Yeah.
1: There's no way. I can't stick my hand down in the cooler.
0: I know, right? Can't go bobbing for Miller Lights, let alone submerge your entire body in freezing water. Obviously, it's not frozen. It's not at an ice cube. But I think it was like 42 degrees Fahrenheit, that's pretty cold. And I was in there for about 3 minutes, and I knew that I wouldn't have ever done it on my own accord. So this is how lame I was. I took a class about how to submerge yourself. What I needed were witnesses. I needed people to see me go in and potentially fail, because I needed their pressure. And I told the coach, man, I said, look, buddy, I'm sure other people are motivated by positive reinforcement. I said, I'm not that person. I go, you tell me that I'm being a P or a B or whatever word, and you say, get your ass back in that water. Because he said that he had a 95% success rate. And I said, oh no, I'm gonna fail and I'm gonna ruin his record. So the goal was 3 minutes in 42 degree water. And there were too many people to all go in at the same time. So I opted to go first, because I didn't want to see anybody else struggle before me. I wanted to just be surprised. And it was a horrific experience, only for about the first 60 seconds. And then your body goes numb. But I remember saying, like, I think I'm dying. Like, I was like, this isn't healthy. I think I'm dying, because you just lose all feeling. And obviously it's like very painful as well. And then after a certain point, it's just like, it's calm, the seas are calm, and you can just sit and you can float there. But those 60 seconds, man, nightmare. Call in 239-479-5592. I meet people that cold plunge every morning. I can't think of a worse way to start my day than entering freezing cold water. No, thank you. I got the DEXA scan. I got the Zika scan. I got all the scans. And then that following year, I was just like, enough. I'm done. I don't want to track anymore. Because then what it does, what all these wearables do, is what I realized, they give you one more thing to freak out about. Like, oh no, I'm not getting enough HIIT cardio. I'm not getting enough zone 2 cardio. I'm not getting enough protein. I'm not getting enough sleep. I'm not getting enough zone 5 cardio. You're trying to do it all. And then now you're just stressing yourself out. It's not the move. It is not the move. So I've taken a much more holistic approach to health and wellness. And I just, you just try to do your best. That is my motto. Don't do the wearables. I mean, do if you can. I have obsessive compulsive disorder. So anything that I take and can track, I get very attached to it, you know, so that's why I can't have the scale in the house. I can't do the Whoops. I can't do the Garmins, because then I'm always trying to outdo what I did before. And then it's no fun, because everything is just a competition, even if it's a competition just with myself. But I do want to say thank you all so much for listening to me. Ian, truly, thank you. You have just been the signal in the darkness. So I really appreciate your I really appreciate your help. Katrina, thank you so much. Jeff Wolf, also, thank you so much for the opportunity. Please call in and tell Jeff Wolf how much you enjoyed the last 3 hours. I would very much appreciate it. And if you would like to hear more of this, you can definitely hear more of this. I do a podcast with a good friend of mine, Will Koontz. We are on HMB Radio. We love to talk about spicy topics. We get into a lot of personal stuff as well. So I know people love that. But I just want to thank you all. And I hope you all have a wonderful weekend. And if you have anything, if you're going to Pride, you know, let me know about it. Hit me up on Twitter at Anna Hummel Radio, please. It would be fantastic. But I just want to say I really appreciate everybody. And we'll talk soon. Thank you. Goodbye.
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6: A deal almost done. I'm Lisa Lacera, Fox News. The U.S. and Iran have agreed to the wording of an agreement that would end the conflict.
7: That would kickstart a new 60-day implementation phase. The Strait of Hormuz would be opened. The U.S. blockade would be lifted. Iranian media is reporting that Iran would get billions of dollars up front at the signing. The Vice President of the United States, J.D. Vance, said not so fast, posting to Truth Social, quote, "The Iranians are not receiving any cash and no funds are being released for simply signing a deal or attending a meeting. The deal is structured to ensure that the U.S. and its allies' concerns are prioritized, and that if the Islamic Republic of Iran meets its obligations, then economic benefits will flow to them and to the entire region."
6: Fox's Lucas Tomlinson at the White House. An appeals court has rejected a last-ditch effort by the leadership of the Kennedy Center to keep President Trump's name on the building. That means it has to be removed by the end of the day. Last month, a judge ruled President Trump's name was illegally added to the center and ordered it removed. The center's website has already dropped Trump's name. Texas officials identified the gunman who was killed after shooting in Midland.
8: The Texas Department of Public Safety revealing the suspect who was killed after opening fire on officers and bystanders in downtown Midland was wanted for the attempted murder of a peace officer during a vehicle pursuit in the city earlier this week.
9: The Identity of the suspect, Victor Mata Villarreal, age 45.
8: Sergeant Stephen Blanco. Officials say one victim was killed. 10 others were injured. No law enforcement was hurt. Midland Memorial Hospital noting it received 9 victims from the incident. In an update, reps say 5 have been discharged. 3 are out of surgery, and 1 remains in the operating room.
6: Fox's Kristen Goodwin, longtime Today Show movie.